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1: Welcome on back. 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I'm Pat Boyle. Phone number to join the show, 310-840-4910. That's 310-840-4910. Let's get you a scoreboard update here. I just went off on James Harden. Another disaster class in the postseason from James Harden as the Pistons beat the Cavaliers 107-97 to take a 2-0 series lead. Right now, Lakers hanging around. Thunder, I think, have led by double digits already twice in this game. And the Lakers have gotten it right back within striking distance both times. Right now, it's 33-28. OKC leads the Lakers with 9.5 minutes left to go in the second quarter. Thunder dominated game one and won by 18. Right now, for the Lakers, it's LeBron leading them again. 8 points, 2 rebounds, 2 assists. And Rui Hachimura has got 8 points on a couple of three-pointers. Meanwhile, for OKC, balanced attack. SGA's got 8 points to lead them. But then A.J. Mitchell, who is starting in place of J-Dub, along with Isaiah Hartenstein and Chet Holmgren, all have 6 points so far. Holmgren's got 2 blocks. Hartenstein already has 2 blocks. So OKC's defense at least swatting it away. But you know, the Lakers' defense playing well, holding the Thunder to just 3 out of 14 from deep. Lakers are only shooting 39%, so it's been a defensive slugfest here in this game. Both teams bringing the intensity, and the Lakers, again, hanging around. It's a 3-point game, 34-31. Marcus Smart just hit a triple. He's got 6 points now as well.

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0: Life with Dr. Sanjay Gupta.
1: You know, it's interesting. For such a long time, I think people thought about diseases as something that mostly happened later in life. Just in recent years, however, we as a society have really begun to think about preventing certain ailments much, much earlier. Case in point, new study out of Northwestern University School of Medicine found the mid-30s are a major turning point for men's heart health. For women, about a decade later. But for the men, this is the time when you really need to be thinking about your heart health seriously. At a bare minimum, start seeing a primary care doctor once a year just to get your blood pressure and cholesterol checked. You can also look up and then do your best to follow what is known as the American Heart Association's Life's Essential Eight. These are things everyone can do to decrease their risk of heart disease. I'm Dr. Sanjay Gupta, helping you live a better life.
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5: Votes made it official on Thursday that both the men's and women's NCAA tournament fields will expand to 76 teams. The dangling of the money worked. It's the first time the men's field has expanded since 2011. It's the first time since 2022 for the women. I don't know if they needed 76 teams, but I'm confident that if the games are good, we eventually aren't going to care. It really does come down to the quality of the basketball being played. I'm Denton Day.
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0: morning, Ann Arbor, Michigan. Happy Friday, everybody. TGIF. It is Friday, May 8th, 2026. This is the Michigan Insider. 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Another Pistons victory. Getting ready for the weekend. A lot to get to on the show after the Pistons victory last night. We heard from J.B. Bickerstaff and Danis Jenkins. We'll bring that to you coming up in a little bit. And then we will get back to, or I say we will get to, the return of the Michigan Recruiting Insider Podcast with Sam and his guys talking Michigan football, recruiting, and beyond. So we'll get to that coming up starting later on this hour as well here on the Michigan Insider on the Big 1050 WTKA online at thebig1050.com. We also have a special live edition of Steady Dropping Dimes. Daniel Horton's going to join us in the 8 o'clock hour. John Eubakin's going to join us for the 9 o'clock hour. All that and more here on the Michigan Insider on the Big 1050 WTKA. 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We'll get to Pistons in just a minute. We will get to other big basketball news in just a minute. But there was an update from Tarek Skubal from yesterday. So according to a piece from John Heyman, he tweeted out, Tarek Skubal elbow surgery was such a success, he could start working out within days. And 2 months is even seen as a conservative estimate for the two-time Cy Young winner to return. 4 to 6 weeks possible. One relatively small loose body was removed, end quote. And that came, as I said, from John Heyman. And he's kind of an agent mouthpiece. To be honest, he has the Michigan Insider blocked on Twitter because we called him out a bunch of years ago. He said that Jim Harbaugh was never, he was, again, an agent mouthpiece, an NFL echo chamber guy, although he's really a baseball guy. I don't know why he was dipping into NFL at the time. But he made some asinine comment about Jim Harbaugh back in, like, what was that, 2015 or whatever, 2014. And I called him on it on using the Michigan Insider or through Twitter on at Michigan Insider, and he didn't like it. He blocked us. Doesn't mean I can't see his stuff, and he made that report yesterday. But he is kind of an agent mouthpiece, which is why he didn't like that we were telling him he was wrong back then. So anyway, and I know he's friends with some guys that we know, and I've asked for that to be removed, and I guess he doesn't care. And honestly, we don't really either. I think it's actually kind of funny because he was very thin-skinned about some Jim Harbaugh comment, and he was wrong. He was flat-out wrong because something about never coming to college and all that kind of stuff. And anyway, he made that point about Tarek Skubal. I know when I said it to Sam, Sam was still like, yeah, we'll wait and see on that one. But if an agent's mouthpiece is saying that he could be back in 4 to 6 weeks, then that's kind of, I think that's kind of the timeline. So we'll see. But that was the news from the Tigers yesterday. We'll get to the Pistons from last night. I'm kind of going through in the order in which this stuff appeared yesterday. Then we got news that the Players Era event in Las Vegas that Michigan won last year by what, winning each game by 30, 40 points. That event is returning. It's expanding. It is moving all of its coverage to ESPN. It was on the Turner Network of channels, I believe, last season. But ESPN has bought the game or bought the event, and they're doing a, what is it? It's 24 teams in the event, I think. It's like 8-1 weekend and 16 the next weekend. Michigan is part of the 16-team tournament weekend. It is a stacked lineup, just like it was last year. We know Michigan is loading up in their non-conference schedule. So there'll be three games in Vegas for the Players Era for the Wolverines. But the real news from yesterday from college basketball was that the NCAA Men's and Women's Basketball Tournament selection committees have approved the approve the expansion of the NCAA tournaments to 76 teams. The NCAA announced the changes yesterday. And there was an interesting comment from Gavitt, who is the head of the committees, and he said, there will marginally grow revenues. It's a forward-thinking decision. Why are you doing something that's for marginal growth is beyond me. You're forward-thinking. No, you're anti-thinking is what you're doing, because nobody except for a handful of coaches, nobody wants this. There's like one media person or two media people defending this. Otherwise, everybody else is like, this is absurd. Nobody wants it. You're pushing the 11 seeds. You're just messing up like a third of the bracket won't be set on Selection Sunday. You'll have all the extras. You're now going to have 6 games on Tuesday, 6 games on Wednesday, then 16 games Thursday, 16 games Friday, 8 games Saturday, 8 games Sunday. But how many more games are we actually going to watch? Will bigger be better in March? I don't think so. I think bigger is just going to be bigger in March. And I think there are going to be 12 games between Tuesday and Wednesday that are going to get marginal viewership. Now, if you put a North Carolina in there, yeah, Carolina fans are going to watch and other local fans are going to watch. I'm sure that people will watch. You put Michigan in there, yeah, we're going to watch. But if Michigan's not in there, are we really watching? I guess if Michigan is a 5 seed and they're going to be playing one of those 12 seeds, you might watch to see, to scout who you might be playing. But are you watching the other 11 games? I turn it on every year for the first four just to have it kind of on in the background, but I'm not really paying attention. There was a sweet, a matchup of 16s that Michigan was going to play the winner. I put that game on. I was watching for a little bit. It didn't really matter. Didn't really pay, that close attention, but I had it on. Am I going to watch 12 games now in the opening round, the quote-unquote opening round, before they get to the round of 64? No. Marginally grow revenues, forward thinking for the game. It's nonsense is really what it is. But per the NCAA, there will be 3 games each day in Dayton on that Tuesday and Wednesday after Selection Sunday, and there will be 3 games each of those 2 days in a second city, most likely to be west of Dayton, whatever that means, going a little further west to help with the geography of the of getting teams where they're going. And then, of course, for the women's bracket, that's 12 additional games that are being played at sites. So if it's the 16, all the 1 seeds are going to have an additional game now, a couple days before the before things start. And I guess it allows fans, if Michigan, say, a 4 seed, which means they're going to have a 5 seed opposite them, which means they're going to be a 12 seed playing game opposite that. I guess you get an extra game. So I guess that's cool. A little more basketball to watch in your, I'm not really sure. NCAA tournament expansion is expected to generate about $50 million a year in media dollars. And TNT and CBS are going to have to figure that out. It doesn't sound like there's a whole lot extra coming from ESPN, but there are more expenses because you have to pay for more travel. I don't understand why they're doing it. Nobody understands why they're doing it except for the coaches that want to get into the tournament that were on the bubble. And now what they're doing, though, is they're making March what they're claiming to be bigger and better, which I'm not so sure that's going to happen. But it's at the cost of middle to late February and early March. There's a bunch of regular season games and the conference tournament games that all of a sudden they lose value. We talked about Indiana as an example. Indiana was on the wrong side of the bubble last year. They would have been in this new format. Yet, despite the fact that they lost to Northwestern twice in the last few weeks, they lost 5 of the last 6 or whatever the numbers were. They shouldn't have been in because they didn't deserve to be in, and now they're going to get in anyway. Nonsense. So that was approved yesterday. It's good. At the end of the day, it's going to be annoying come March, and we're all going to be like, "This is dumb." And it's going to change some of the value on some of the games that we go and observe in February, March. It sucks. It's dumb. It's short-sighted. They think it's forward-thinking. No, it's actually short-sighted. But I digress. Last night, the Pistons were back in action. 5th straight victory. It was not a dominant performance, but they were in control for a lot of the game. In fact, they were in control for most of the game. And they ended up winning the game 107-97. The other win last night was OKC, 125-107 over the Lakers. So OKC and Detroit are both up 2-0 in their series. And in the game last night, both teams had injury scares early. Tobias has that in the upper leg, the groin leg. I'm not sure exactly the area he was defending a play. Great move. I think it was Mitchell, actually, that made the move. Great move, and he just got kind of twisted a little bit, but Tobias stayed in the game, and he was all right. And he ends up finishing the game with 21 points on, including a couple of threes in the game. But Uncle T doing his thing despite the injury scare. That happened in the first quarter. And then early in the second quarter, Donovan Mitchell had an injury scare as he went flying out of bounds and landing awkwardly on some chairs and whatnot. But he stayed in the game, and he ended up being all right in this game as well. But as we go through the game and Asar Thompson is getting into foul trouble, the Pistons built their lead up to double digits a couple times. They were up, one a couple times in the third quarter. Another buzzer beater at the end of a quarter, Danis Jenkins with a buzzer beater to end the third quarter, was a huge shot because the Cavaliers had really kind of taken control of that third quarter, and they had to that point outscored Detroit by 10 in the third quarter. But that shot at the end was big. And so big shot to hit that to cut to maintain a 4-point lead because it had been cut down to 76-75, and then they hit the shot to make it 79-75. So a 1-point lead becomes a 4-point lead going to the fourth quarter. Cleveland actually briefly led in the fourth quarter. It was 81-79 with 10:19 to go in the game, and then it was really Detroit more than anything else down the stretch. It was Cade takes over. Duncan makes some really big shots later. And Detroit wins the final 10-plus minutes of the game, kind of handily as they won the fourth quarter, but they won the final 10 minutes of the game in particular. They had what was a 2-point deficit, and they outscored the Cavs by 12 over the final 10-ish minutes in the game. And you got to admit, with in the last minute of the game, as the Pistons are trying to ice it and pull it away, and they obviously score a bunch of points in the last minute as well to ice it to increase the disparity. But a James Harden turnover was quite the way to help ice the game in the final minute. It was very on point because in the game, you had James Harden finishes the game with 10 points, but he has 3 field goals made. He has 3 assists in the game, and he had 4 turnovers. Another one of those James Harden specials in the postseason. Cleveland went 0 for 11 from 3 in the fourth quarter. Harden was a part of that as Harden really struggled shooting the ball. He was 0 for 4 from long range in the game, 3 of 13 overall. Mitchell did get to the free throw line. He did work his magic and get to the free throw line a little bit. So he was 7 of 9 at the free throw line. But again, another inefficient performance. They made him work. He was 11 of 24 from the field, including 2 of 9 from long range, although a couple of those came late in desperation mode, but he just wasn't hitting his shots as well. And now, based on history, teams that take a 2-0 lead in a best-of-7 series win 92% of the time. That's a very high percentage. It's not a guarantee, but you're in a really good spot. The Pistons in a really good spot as they head down to to Cleveland for Game 3 tomorrow at 3 o'clock. Monday is Game 4 at 8 o'clock. And then, if necessary, we go into next Wednesday, next Friday, and next Sunday for Games 5, 6, and 7. But right now, focusing on Game 3, which is tomorrow night. Excuse me, tomorrow afternoon, 3 o'clock on NBC. But we talked about about 5 games ago. We talked about what the Pistons needed to do to be better, to start winning their games and limiting turnovers, winning on the glass, supporting cast, stepping up, making shots. And all of those things have happened now on this 5-game winning streak. As I mentioned, Tobias Harris had 21 points, but Duncan Robinson, 17 points. He was 5 of 9 from long range. You had Danis Jenkins off the bench with 14 points, 6 rebounds, 4 assists, stat sheet stuffing, doing his thing. Jalen Duren still not up to his scoring average. He's not doing a great job when it comes to scoring the basketball. But another 10 rebounds, and really good on the defensive effort on the defensive end of the floor. So, and then Asar Thompson. Got to talk about Asar Thompson. And he was limited to 23 minutes because he was in foul trouble for a lot of the game. He still had 10 points. Everything around the rim, he was 5 of 8. Even the misses were from right around the rim. 7 rebounds, a couple of assists, and then just 2 steals, and just impact on the defensive end of the floor is unbelievable. And he did that in 20-something minutes because of foul trouble. If he can stay out of foul trouble, and a couple of his fouls were frustration fouls that he probably could avoid, and then he could have had another 5 minutes or whatever it is on the floor. So he's got to clean that up a little bit. But overall, really good performance by the Pistons last night. Great effort by the supporting cast. Everybody making contributions in a big way, in a big game. And now the Pistons are up 2-0 over Cleveland and heading down to Game 3 tomorrow down in Ohio. I know. But Game 3 is tomorrow, 3 o'clock, NBC. Game 4 is Monday night, 8 o'clock on NBC. But the first two go to the Pistons. Much better start to this series than obviously the start to their last series. So they're up 2-0 in this in their series. OKC with their win, up 2-0 in their series. Tonight, the Knicks are at Philadelphia at 7 o'clock. The Knicks are up 2-0 in that series. And you have San Antonio at Minnesota tonight at 9:30. That's a 1-1 series. Now, the games tomorrow are at 3 o'clock and 8:30. Of course, the Pistons game is the early game, with the OKC at LA game is the 8:30 game. And then on Sunday, the Knicks-Philadelphia game is at 3:30, and the San Antonio-Minnesota game is at 7:30. So weekend full of NBA conference semifinal action. Headlined, of course, locally by the Pistons playing tomorrow at 3 o'clock on NBC. The Michigan Insider continues on this side of the break. As I said, after the game, we heard from Danis Jenkins and from JB Bickerstaff. We're going to bring those guys to you coming up next. And then we're going to get to the Michigan Recruiting Insider podcast here on the Michigan Insider on the Big 1050 WTKA and at thebig1050.com.
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6: 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But right now, a little more on last night's victory by the Pistons over the Cleveland Cavaliers, 107-97 at Little Caesars Arena to take a 2-0 lead in their Eastern Conference semifinal series. After the game, we heard from head coach J.B. Bickerstaff. So here is J.B. for a few minutes after last night's game. Now here on the Michigan Insider on the Big 1050 WTKA.
7: J.B., you guys led most of the first half, obviously with Fassar and foul trouble. They made a little bit of a run in the third. How did you guys get hold of this one again in the fourth quarter?
8: We just settled in. I think, as that was happening, they started to pick up their pressure a little bit more. We got a little sped up, but we found our resolve, got back to who we are. And talking about that, it's like moment to moment, right? Like, don't hang on to things that have happened in the past and don't look in the future. Just make the right play right now. And I thought our guys did that down the stretch.
9: Hey, Coach, I know you guys were not surprised by the effort the Cavs will make to try to get to the line a little bit more, but how were you guys able to compartmentalize that, stay true to your defensive effort, and not let the frustration that we saw at times get the best of y'all?
8: I mean, we have to be who we are. Were there some whistles that we disagree with? Yeah, of course. But we can't allow that to take us out of our game and do what we do that's put us in the position that we're in now. We have to stay true to our identity, continue to be physical, continue to be handsy, and then just wear on you. And that's what our objective is, to fatigue you as much as we possibly can and make you have to play through as much legal contact as you can.
10: JB, it seems like in the postseason, the word a lot of time is urgency. But when you have guys like Ron,

0: on, and Dan has said it took some time and some patience, like working to get to where they can be such large contributors. Just how do they balance that, and how have you seen them be ready for that moment?
1: They're taking advantage of the opportunities, and they're willing to listen, and they can take experience and learn from it, and learn from it quickly. And you know, when you got young guys who are doing things for the first time, you know, playing in these situations, it's not going to be perfect, but. You know, what we judge them on is their effort base. And if they're giving us all they got, then we'll stick with them and give them a chance to play through some of the bumps and bruises because we trust in them that, you know, they're going to get through it and they'll be better for it.
2: I know we talk about Tobias's composure a lot. You call him your safety blanket going back to last season. But what is it about him that just allows him to thrive in that role?
1: Confidence. And there's no insecurity in who he is. And when you don't have those insecurities, you know, in the moment, you can play free and you trust the work that you've put in because you know how much time you've put in over the years to do what you do. And trusting he's got a spot. He knows his game, right? There's so many guys that think dribble, dribble, dribble, dribble, dribble, dribble, dribble is a game, right? And Tobias knows he's going to get you in the post. He might back you down. He might face you up, but he's going to get to the same spot and raise up and knock it down.
3: Another question about Tobias, just really going back to when he came here, how much has he meant to this team on and off the court?
1: The world. I mean, I can't put it into words. I've tried before, but, you know, we're not in this position if it isn't for him. And, you know, not just because of the basketball talent, his leadership, his willingness to show people what preparation looks like. How do you take care of yourself? How do you eat? What do you do in the weight room? Like, how do you work on your game? He's a role model for our guys. And if you don't have that, you know, from your veteran players, it's hard for young guys to grow and grow the right way. And he enabled us to do that.
4: JB, two things. First, is this team developing something or changing over the course of these five wins as they get one more in their pocket in the playoffs? And secondly, can you just comment about how Cade kind of kicked it in the fourth gear and what that means?
1: Yeah, I mean, I think, you know, it's the understanding of what the moment calls for. And that's what this group is finding. It's not always a shot. I think that's what, you know, a lot of times you grow up, it's offense, offense, offense. But we found rebounds. We found deflections. We found steals. We guarded a pick and roll the right way, right? So it's like understanding what the moment calls for and then being able to execute it in the moment. And then, I mean, Cade is just fabulous. He's a, you know, the killer, closer, you know, all the adjectives you want to talk about. Like, he's it. And in the fourth quarter, you know, he does his best work.
5: Kind of going back to Cade, you've seen a lot about his defensive versatility, even going back to last series, being able to guard Paolo, matching up against guards. He really took on Donovan Mitchell, even took on Evan Mobley defensively. Talk about what you've seen from his defensive versatility and what that means for this team.
1: I mean, it allows us to do so many different things and coach in such a way, right? If your best player is willing to lay it on the line on the defensive end of the floor, you know, everybody's held to a high standard, to the same standard that he is. So, it allows us to coach. The guy's hard, but it allows us to do so many different things because of the way we can match up all over the floor with the versatility that we have and the guy's willingness to defend.
6: JB, you guys seem like you are playing JD much higher in the pick and roll, trusting him to play much more aggressive on ball handlers, something I don't feel like you've seen as much throughout the season. Can you just speak to how much trust and how impressed you've been in seeing how JD's been able to have multiple efforts and get up at that level and get back to his man and all of that?
1: Yeah, I mean, you have to against this team. If you're back in space at all, you know, those guards are too dynamic. They can get what they want to get to and get to their spots. So you got to get up. You got to impact the ball. He's got great feet. You know, we've seen him switch on the guards throughout the year, force them into tough shots, into game type things. But he's capable, but you have to. And, again, our guys are willing to do whatever it takes to help us win.
7: And that was JB Bickerstaff after the game. We also had a few minutes with Danis Jenkins after the game. He had a terrific game off the bench. He's really found himself as the playoffs have moved forward now on this five-game winning streak for the Pistons. They're up 2-0 over the Cleveland Cavaliers after the win last night. And after that win, as I said, we also heard from Danis Jenkins. So here are a few minutes with Danis Jenkins after last night's victory, now here on the Michigan Insider on the Big 1050 WTKA.
8: Danis, how were you guys able to settle in the fourth quarter and get hold of the game again once Cleveland made that run in the third?
9: I think first it started with our defense. They were kind of comfortable. They had it going the third quarter. We knew we had to come out and get some stops. And then our closer was a closer.
2: I know Tobias has been dubbed the unk of the team. He has a ton of playoff experience. How's he kind of just helped you individually the most this season?
9: Yeah, man, he just really like my guy. You know what I mean? Like, he really just all the little things, you know, just talking to me because, you know, it's not easy playing behind the main guy when you're in that position. So just all the little things to keep my mental right, you know what I mean, to stay with it and stay, like, poised through all the ups and the downs and just even when I'm out there, stay aggressive. You know, man, he keep me on my toes to do the right things.
0: Dana's kind of in that vein. How have you learned to be able to be patient, especially as, you know, maybe the beginning of the first series doesn't go your way, but you really start to string together strong performances? Like, what is it? How have you learned this season to be able to take that on?
9: That's just me. Like, I got to process stuff for myself. Like I say, you can't simulate the playoffs. You can't do that, none. It's my first time going through it, so I knew I wasn't going to be scared or nothing like that. I just had to go through it. And I had to adjust to the intensity, the atmosphere, the physicality. You know what I mean? Like I said, I think early on, I was just pressing a little too much. I just had to relax and just play. And once I did that, I knew it was going to be up from there.
10: Danis, a week ago tomorrow, you guys were down 24 points at the beginning of the third in an elimination game. Now you find yourself going up to, up 2-0 going to Cleveland. What has allowed you guys to get to this point? And, you know, what does that speak to just the group's resolve and ability to overcome adversity?
9: I think Orlando did a really good job of preparing us for this moment. You know what I mean? They came out and they hit us in the mouth first, and they showed us what, you know what I mean, like what it's about, what playoffs is about. So once we got that up under our belt, you know what I mean, we just rolling from there. Like I said, we back to playing Pistons basketball for 48 minutes like we supposed to, and we just trying to keep it going.
4: Yeah, can you talk about having Cade as a teammate? And what's in your mind when you head into a fourth quarter? The first half, he had 5 points and 3 turnovers. But yet, I'm sure you guys were thinking, when we hit the fourth quarter, we know. Just describe what that does and, you know, what kind of confidence it gives you knowing that he's there and how he took that quarter over.
9: Yeah, we know, we know, like, it's matchups there that he likes and that he can go take advantage of. So we just know if we can do our job on the defensive end, when we get on offense, we know he's going to get us a good look, whether it's by the pass or whether it's by him taking it himself and getting us a good shot, man. I mean, he's been great all year, you know what I mean? MVP candidate for sure. So just having that as a closer, like I said, it gives you all the confidence in the world that if you get a stop, you know, we put ourselves in a good position to go down on offense and win the game.
11: Danis, I mean, I remember talking to you in the regular season. It was one of your first games when you went off. I think Cade was injured at that point. You said, you know, I asked you, are teams making adjustments to you at this point? Because you were kind of a known at that point, right? You're making yourself known. But do you feel that you have to make an adjustment now further in the playoffs? And what might that be already?
9: To be honest with you, I mean, I don't really think people can keep up with my pace. I mean, my speed, I don't see many people that can stay in front of me, so it's just about me adjusting to the game, not me adjusting to nothing nobody is doing.
5: Yeah, up 2-0, you expect Cleveland's best punch in this third game. How do you guys allow being up 2-0 to be effectively a source of fuel for the fire rather than comfort?
9: Yeah, man, we just know just last series we was down 3-1, so we're going to keep swinging. You know what I mean? Our back's still against the wall. The world still don't believe. We still trying to prove something to ourselves. You know what I mean? We set out this year with certain goals in our mind, and we're not there yet. Job not finished. We just came out this series and took care of home court like we were supposed to. So now it's just about, like you said, we do got to do a good job of talking to each other and staying hungry and staying humble, but yet still coming out with that fire. You know what I mean? Like our backs is against the wall, because it is.
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1: And welcome, folks, to another edition of the Michigan Recruiting Insider. We are back, and we have, it's always good to come back on the show when there's positive news. Like, I missed the last couple. The news wasn't as good as this episode. I don't just wait for the good stuff, by the way. It just happened to work out that way. We're talking about a Michigan commitment. We're also talking about one of the top guys that fell off the board, but also some other guys that Michigan is trending up with. Got my man. When you talk about the best crew in the land, he is a central figure in that. Talking about Steve Lorenz. Steve, how you doing?
2: Good, Sam. I was thinking before, like a couple hours before we recorded, you know, the music, the intro music was like stuck in my head earlier. I like that intro music. So, good to have you back on. Not a lot of positive to talk about the last couple episodes. But yeah, like you said, things are starting as we expected. I mean, we're getting close to official visit time, starting to learn more about the pecking order, where Michigan stands with some guys, and they picked a big one up.
1: Yeah. Bryce is going to join us at some point. He was running a little bit late. So, fade him. 13 wasn't me. Yeah, it wasn't me. Bryce Marich, but he will join us when he can. In the meantime, in between time, we can go ahead and get started talking about the big news. Last weekend, Steve, as one of the top targets on the board, happens to also be one of the top prospects in the state of Michigan, a dude they prioritized right away before he shot up in the rankings, because this is one of the highest risers in the recent rankings update, and that is Zachary Lipsey, Loy Norix. That used to be a Michigan State stronghold back in the day, home of the Ducats. Yep. Well, Michigan went in there and said, hey, time to turn this area maize and blue, and got one of the best prospects in the entire land. And if Jim Harding is going to prioritize you as a top, top, top guy, then I think that means you're a top guy, and that's what they got in Zachary Lipsey.
2: Yeah, so speaking of, like, it was like we were trying to figure out the last time Kalamazoo pumped out a big time. It's been a while, right? I mean, they used to have guys would come through there every cycle or so back in the, like, 90s, early 2000s. But Zachary, yeah, flew up the rankings. We have him 66th overall,
1: yeah, man,
2: in the country, which is – that's one of the higher-ranked offensive linemen the state has had in a while. So, to me, huge upside play here. We've seen the athleticism. We've all seen the clips. I think most people on here have probably seen the backflips, the dunks. I mean, he's an uber athlete for a kid his size, and probably the type of guy that Jim Harding is excited to develop at Michigan, right? Mm-hmm. Tackle, I think he's a guy that, depending on how they finish out their class and what they feel like they have with him once they get him, could play inside. I mean, I don't think it's right. I don't think it's ironclad that he'd play on the outside, but I believe that's the plan as of now. So, but as you guys know, that stuff can change at the drop of a hat. So, yeah, big time commitment. And we're quietly holding off. You know, we've seen UCLA all of a sudden become a thing on the recruiting trail lately. And they were one of the schools that was recruiting Lipsey really hard. LSU got involved a little bit late. He was on their campus a few weeks ago. I think Michigan getting this one figured out as an in-state kid before official visit season started is nice, and gives them two. Now they have two really good, really top offensive line targets with him and Sidney Rouleau now on board. And then you add Luis Esposito in there. They got three guys that not only are like good, but like, you know, when a new staff comes in, they can kind of decide what they want to do. Right. Mm-hmm. It's not like they're married to the kids who are currently committed, but Lipsey, Lewis, and even Rouleau were guys that the last staff really liked. And I think Jim Harding was like, yeah, no, these guys are good. Like, we're going to take these guys. So you know, offensive line class is actually quietly coming together pretty nicely.
1: Yeah, that's why, you know, when Michigan had a decommitment, you know, a month or so ago, it's like, hey, listen, this is a mutual thing. I think Michigan had priorities, and no coincidence that it came right after the visit. I think, you know, Tristan Dari got a real clear indication of where Michigan was on him, and I think that affected his perception of Michigan too. And it's like, hey, best of we part ways, because I think Michigan valued other guys. But that's no disrespect intended to Tristan, who's a good player in his own right. But I just think Michigan had its eyes on in other places, this being one of them, because you could see right away. I mean, I mentioned the rankings update. So he, since in the last, what are we in, May? In the last 5 months, he's risen over 200 spots in the rankings. His most recent rank before this, you know, shoot way up the list, he was number 282 in the country. So he wasn't inside the top 247 just yet. He, as far as the state of Michigan was concerned, he was a little down the list. And I guess our guys, our analysts, just put eyes on him. Because once they did, they said, oh, my, he is now the number two player in the state, replacing Carter Kitchen. He is the number 66 player overall, as you mentioned, Steve. That is, and I think it's accurate, because a three-sport athlete, and I think you listed his positional versatility. He absolutely profiles as a tackle, but if you got great tackles, he would be a devastating guard because of his athleticism.
2: Absolutely.
1: I mean, you imagine this guy coming around a corner on counters, on a power. I mean, he would be – this is a guy who would be down the field making plays, making blocks, for sure. So point of attack, he's already 290-plus pounds, so he's good anchoring. And then when you talk about just – having a lump of clay that you can develop and mold next to some of these other guys that they are bringing into the fold, I think Michigan is quietly putting together, you know, the most athleticism it's had on the line in some time. When you consider right now, you got Blake Frazier and hopefully, knock on wood, Andrew Babalola. Just to talk about those two, he's Jakari Lipsey is in the ilk, in the mold athletically of those guys. And to your point, Steve, I think that is why he already, like, just right away, Jim Harding said, this is a dude for us, at a time where the rankings didn't indicate that that was a guy to really prioritize. So, you know, that's why you got to trust the guys who have a track record, two first round draft picks in this draft. And then when you talk to any scout or any agent, anyone in the coaching profession, they all have Jim Harding among the top coaches in the country. So this is good all the way around, and good on the in-state scene, where Michigan quietly, I think, has at a time where you're jockeying for a position as a new staff with Pat Fitzgerald, who's doing some good work over there.
2: Yep.
1: But I think Michigan is trending up in a way with all the top guys at the top of the board. Not as much with Gideon Gash, which we'll talk about. But I actually even think they're looking better for Dakota. And I was one of the ones who said, when people had him in the favorite for Dakota, I was one saying, pump your brakes. They're not the favorite. Well, now I think they're trending very up in the Dakota recruitment. So this is a good sign of footprint recruiting and in-state recruiting for this staff.
2: Yes, the new staff walked into a nice situation too, because 27 and 28 are loaded in Michigan. These are two of the stronger classes I feel like we've seen in state in a while, right? I mean, 28 even more so than 27. You know, there's some studs in the 2028 class. So yeah, establishing yourself there. Like you said, Sam, I don't think Michigan's going to get away with Michigan State not being a pain in the side like they with Jonathan Smith, who I've said had one of the most bizarre recruiting strategies that I can ever remember. I mean, Michigan State was a non-factor in the state for like 3 years there. That's not going to happen anymore, right? They're going to be around in some of the big recruitments. So, yeah, to come in and get Lipsy, and, yeah, like you said, they've really been really putting the foot to the gas with those 27s. And then, like I said, you know, we'll see it with the 28s eventually. But Lipsy, yeah, it's like, yeah, like you talk about running counters and stuff like this, like that'll be the athletic part will be the easy part for him. The where it's going to be the learning curve for him will just be technique, that little stuff that can make him turn him into like just an elite athlete into an elite offensive lineman. So, you know, the ceiling is as high with him as it is with definitely anybody they have committed right now in 27. But even at 66 overall, he's still to me is one of the higher ceiling players the entire cycle.
1: Yeah, I think, like, for instance, I think Michigan State is doing well with the King kids. I think they're doing well with Jameer Henry. I think they're doing well with Don Spillers. But those aren't, again, I'm not downplaying them, but those aren't guys that Michigan is really prioritizing right now. So from Michigan's perspective, how they're doing in state with the guys that they're pushing hard for, man, they are doing some really good work. And this is just I think they're doing a good job of fending off the efforts. I mean, teams are coming hard at Ricardo Kitchen. All right. Like in the age of NIL, now that you got players in the state of Michigan who can make it, they are hard charging. So between holding on to his pledge and Michigan not resting on his laurels, I mean, they went out as a staff. They were all there. They're guarding their yard there. And then to get Lipsy committed now before the sort of official visit season starts, that is absolutely huge. So, again, you know, holding one guy, landing the other inside the top three in this top three or four in this state is really, really great work. And then we'll see how things go. I'm not super optimistic about Gideon Gash, but they're in the mix. And we'll talk about that coming up. But Bryce, I know you covered the Lipsy recruitment closely. Curious your thoughts on that land.
3: Yeah. Apologize a little later than I wanted to. Technical difficulties, but that's all right. We're here now. I'm a huge fan of Lipsy. I don't know how much you guys talked about it, but props to Michigan for kind of wrapping that one up, you know, sooner than expected. I mean, you wanted to take those officials. I think that was very clear. And Michigan did, I don't think, want him to take those trips. And ultimately, it sounded like they found a middle ground and it just worked out for both parties. So, but no, with Lipsy, I think he's, you know, I got some different self-reported things or reported things to me in terms of height and weight. That's a little different than his profile. 6'4", 310 pounds, 85-inch wingspan. I mean, he's got elite measurables, three-sport athlete. I mean, there's not many type of linemen that basically are like him, you know? I mean, he's like a ball clay. You can mold. You can kind of sculptivate. You can put in the incubator and kind of work with a couple years from, you know, down the road. So I think he's a good piece, too, because here's the other thing with him. Even though I for sure think he's a tackle, what's to say he can slide inside too? Like, I think he's got the potential to be just as dominant of a guard as a tackle. So anytime you can get one of those like Swiss Army knife type of players, that's actually a plus too. And again, props to Jim Harding. He did a great job in this recruitment. Wasn't super hard in my opinion, especially when you have two offensive linemen on the first round and you can just point to them and say, I did that. So, yeah, good job overall. And like I said, I think the other person I want to shout out to on that is Ron Bellamy. Bellamy also played a factor in this recruitment as well. So cannot, you know, underestimate what he brings to the table.
1: Yeah, man, it's been no coincidence that the in-state push has really ratcheted it up. And another example of that is a guy I just mentioned a bit ago, and that's Gideon Gash. Detroit Catholic Central. We've been talking about him for months as a riser in this class. 6'3", 190, legit corner skills. Could be a corner, could be a safety. Hey, he could be a receiver. He wants very fluid athletically to be that long. Not as fast as his brother, but much longer than his brother, Samson.
0: We will get to the Gideon Gash recruitment on the other side of the break here on the Big 1050 WTKA, online at thebig1050.com.
4: The Cook and White Heating and Cooling Newsroom. I'm Renee Vitale. U.S. forces have carried out what the Pentagon calls self-defense strikes on Iranian military targets after Tehran launched new attacks on American positions in the region. Defense officials say the strikes were aimed at disabling missile drone sites tied to Iran's latest assault, adding that they were limited actions intended to protect U.S. personnel. Iran has condemned the operation as an escalation, while Washington maintains it will respond decisively to any further threats. A federal trade court has blocked President Trump's new 10% global tariffs, marking another legal setback for the administration's trade agenda. The Court of International Trade ruled the tariffs imposed after the Supreme Court struck down earlier Trump tariffs in February did not meet the legal requirements under the Trade Act of 1974. The ruling applies to the small businesses in the state of Washington that filed the lawsuit. The Trump administration is expected to appeal. Blue Cross Blue Shield has now approved a kidney transplant for a patient at Michigan Medicine. The request had been disallowed at first because the timing of the patient's treatment fell after the June 30th expiration date of the current contract between the two. The request was resubmitted after changing the treatment date to before June 30th. And tomorrow marks the 34th anniversary of the largest one-day food drive in the nation. Letter carriers in Michigan and nationwide will be picking up non-perishable food items left at a home's mailbox to be passed on to local food pantries. That's the latest from the Cook and White newsroom. 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
0: I'm Ira Weintraub with the Santa Arbor Sports Update. The NCAA yesterday announced the expansion of the NCAA men's and women's basketball tournaments to 76 teams starting in 2027. 12 at-large teams and 12 automatic qualifiers will now play opening round games in order for the round of 64 bracket to be set. The 9th-seeded Michigan softball team lost to top-seeded Nebraska 4-2 yesterday in the quarterfinals of the Big Ten softball tournament in College Park, Maryland. 4-seed Indiana, 7-seed Wisconsin, and 3-seed UCLA also won yesterday. The semifinals are tonight. Nebraska plays Indiana at 5 o'clock. UCLA plays Wisconsin at 7:30. The championship game is tomorrow at 4 p.m. The field for the NCAA softball tournament will be announced Sunday night at 7 o'clock. Also this week on the Maize and Blue calendar, men's and women's track and field host the Len Paddock Open today starting at 10 a.m. Women's lacrosse host Mercer today at 3 p.m. in the opening round of the NCAA women's lacrosse tournament. Penn State and Stanford play today at 6 p.m. in the other opening round match in Ann Arbor. Today's winners will face each other in round two this Sunday at 1 p.m. in Ann Arbor. Women's tennis faces 5-seed North Carolina today in Chapel Hill, North Carolina at 5 p.m. in the super regional round of the NCAA Women's Tennis Championships. Baseball plays at Minnesota tonight at 7 o'clock Eastern Time, tomorrow at 4 p.m. Eastern, and Sunday at 2 p.m. Eastern. 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
6: 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This is bad. I'm Drake Toll.
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1: I think the reluctance to even pay attention for Michigan fans for two reasons. Number one, Michigan wasn't very aggressive, it seemed, in this recruitment. That's number one. Even though I think in the initial days of this staff, I do know Gennaro Guilford showed some interest. And then there's the perception that he is a lock for Michigan State. His brother Caleb Gash is a redshirt junior, I think, there. Samson Gash, his other brother, is going to be a freshman there. You know, it's clear the opportunity to play for us, and they prioritize the chance to play with his brothers college football wise. It's got to be a lure. It's got to be a lure. And I would call them the favorite, but he was very adamant. Wrote a story on this on MichiganInsider.com. You can check it out. We will also put up some video, a video interview, so you can assess for yourselves what you think about his sincerity of how open he is. But he was very much on the, wait a minute, don't just assume that because my brothers are there, I'm going there too. His official visits are set to schools in the Southeast. I know he has Texas Tech and Alabama set up. I know Courtney and those guys have been very, very persistent in this recruitment. And there was some talk about Penn State at one point. But I know I mentioned in one of these shows that caught up with one of his good friends who happens to be a Michigan fan. And he was just on me to be like, hey, man, you need to talk to Gideon. And he's not locked in to Michigan State. You know, I'm his friend. I know. I still think, and I'm curious you guys' perspective on this. Michigan State's playing with house money. I think that the difference with Gideon Gash is his profile, recruiting wise, is different. So it's like, man, you got a chance to be on the biggest stage, national championship stage, like right now. And that's not Michigan State. So I buy that he is looking at those championship caliber pastures. I'm not buying, though, that they're not the favorite.
2: I think that, yeah, I think I agree. I think what's fascinating is, I got to be honest, I see Texas Tech listed as warm on his profile. Wondering about the bank accounts in East Lansing, you know, knowing what they might be up against if Texas Tech is serious about this kid, which I assume they are.
1: Yeah.
2: You know, but you see Texas Tech, Alabama, Oklahoma, Michigan's picking things back up. You know, it's not going to be as, it's not as simple. And again, this is where things have changed. 10 years ago, he might be committed to Michigan State already because his brothers play there. The game is not the same as it used to be. I mean, these schools are going to have to work harder and harder, knowing that he's going to get a good payday, you know, regardless of where he ends up. You know, I mean, I assume Michigan State is going to have to be, they're going to have to be competitive in that.
1: Oh, man.
2: In that realm, right, to even have a chance, right?
1: I mean, he's got to be the top recruit on their board. He's got to.
2: Absolutely has to be, right? And so yeah, I mean, again, no, seeing the other schools that are involved now makes me think that this one is going to be a lot more interesting than maybe we even thought 6-7 months ago. You know, and obviously, like, I know it was a great story, Sam, I read it. Michigan wants to be in that – mm-hmm. upper echelon there, you know, and the efforts have doubled as they have with a lot of the in-state guys. So I'm interested to see how much of a dent Michigan can kind of make in this recruitment, because there's Gash connections to Michigan too. That's the other, like, I kind of feel like people, at least I know on the board, it's like, I feel like people have forgotten that. Didn't his dad play at Michigan?
1: I think his dad went to Penn State, but his brother, Isaiah
2: right, was the, yeah. So, but there's Michigan connection there too. So it's not as if he's unfamiliar with Michigan or only familiar with Michigan State, you know, type deal. So unicorn player though, they don't make corners
1: Yeah.
2: That size, like, they don't make guys that size very often who can play cornerback the way he can. So, I mean, you know, if you're Michigan, there's no reason not to be making a huge push here because he has a chance to be incredibly special.
1: Yeah, and listen, we were talking about Gideon Gash before Michigan tried to make himself a factor. So it's not us just talking him up just because Michigan is showing interest. Now, I told you he was a ball player when it was like, oh, he's going to Michigan State right now. Some people still think that, but
2: we talked about him on the pod probably a year ago, Sam. We talked about him a long, long, long time ago. It's not the first time we've discussed him on here at all.
1: Yeah, so, yeah. He is I think Samson was an intriguing prospect because of his speed profile. I think the question with him is how will the track speed translate to game breaking wide receiver skill at the college level and how soon? Because he is fast, 10-4-1 fast. But when you watch Gideon Gash, he is impact all over. He's an impact player. And I like to talk to other coaches. Like coaches in Detroit, you can talk to your Harper Woods coaches, you can talk to your King coaches. They are that dude. They talk about him. They talk about Gideon Gash. Like, yeah, Dakota's that is the guy, but you know, Gideon is not like there's this huge gap between the two. So if whoever gets him, even if it's Michigan State, would be getting themselves a big-time ball player. But I credit Michigan with – now, sometimes it's just about showing not conceding. And it'd be very easy for them to be like, okay, we're going to apply more attention in his direction and just have it be like Tyler Stockton or even Ron Bellamy. He's like, man, they had six coaches come by the school. That's like, we're gonna give it a legit shot. We're going to make a legit run at Gideon Gash and let the chips fall where they may. So, you know, we'll see, Bryce.
3: Yeah, for me, a couple things. One, I think for Michigan, I don't know. I haven't read your full story yet, Sam. But, I mean, I would personally pitch because I know he can play offense. Let him two-way player. You know, that could be enticing to him. I think the other thing that really, I did read this in your piece, though, was I feel like the longer this goes, the better for Michigan. Mm-hmm. Michigan needs a little more time with this one because they're entering in just, you know, a smidge late. But, yeah, I mean, a lot of the buzz was Michigan State. But I'm kind of, you know, leaning towards Steve's sort of, you know, mindset of like, you know, you see Texas Tech, you see Alabama, you see some of these big spender schools, and it's like, is Michigan State really going to – and I get they're going to make him the centerpiece, but Texas Tech is making every guy the centerpiece, and they're paying like it, and it's just – it would be interesting to see, you know, like if distance a factor, relationship-wise, he probably has the best relationships at Michigan State. That's fair. But this transfer portal. There's relationships everywhere nowadays. It doesn't matter. You know what I mean? So relationships do matter in a sense, but they can change so fast that it's not as impactful all the time. So, yeah, I'm going to be curious to see also if Michigan gets a visit, right? I think that's, for me, the tall tale of like, okay.
1: He said he's got to get up there. He said he wants to visit. So,
3: and for me, if he doesn't take official to Michigan, I'm not going to lose sweat. He's right down the road. I know fans will, but that's my thing. It's like, just get him on campus. And from there, make the pitch. Maybe send him a two-way type of player, something like that. Kind of how, like, Celesi Moult was, right? You watch the film, you're like, just figure it out.
1: Yeah, I'd be shocked. And this is the got to be the top guy on Michigan State's board. Whatever NIL they have, a big portion of it probably is allocated to him. I just would be shocked if it came down. If it's Michigan State, I don't think Michigan State would beat Michigan on the money. That's not to say that they wouldn't win, that they won't win. But I think that this will be a priority guy for both programs from an NIL perspective. And you just see how it goes down. What does he value most? Will it be playing with his brothers? If that's the case, then no one will beat Michigan State. If it's you know, having proximity to family. He does have Isaiah, he said, is, you know, going back and forth with his brothers on the whole Michigan, Michigan State thing. So, you know, you got some ties to the program and the platform is just bigger, you know. So if that's important, you know, competing for a championship, which you just don't do at Michigan State, you know, I what's funny about that? You don't compete for championships.
2: I saw you start to crack a smile too, though, Sam. After you said it, I mean, that's why I broke, because I saw you. I mean, it's true, and I mean, even where they are now, they have an uphill climb. There's 18 teams in the Big Ten now. It's not like there's only 10 teams. Like it's a totally different world, and they're Pat Fitzgerald is starting from the very bottom of the conference, right?
3: No, I mean, they might expand the playoffs, so. Yeah, you know, I think 24. Yeah.
1: You got to be top three or four in the conference.
2: Yep.
1: To even have a shot, even in an expanded playoff. And I think I was one who, when Jonathan Smith was after the first couple games of the season, I was like, hey man, as much as I rag on Michigan State, I was like, you can't have Michigan State being like this. They need to. And I said then, Pat Fitzgerald, I need like a commission. Because I was talking up Pat Fitzgerald as the next coach of Michigan State, because I think he fits their profile of what they, you know, what their DNA is. But where he's going to live is, I think the Northwestern model is going to apply. I think he's going to the academic profile of who he recruits will be a little different, but the DNA of who he recruits will be the same. He'll go for team captains. It won't necessarily be the highest rated guys. He'll recruit guys with chips on their shoulders, and maybe he'll get a Gideon Gash here or there. And every three or four years, they might be a factor in the race. Will they actually win the race? I'd be shocked in this loaded Big Ten. But will they be a factor every blue moon? I think that's what you get with the Pat Fitzgerald. You'll never be terrible either. Like, he'll maintain a certain level of you know, play on the field. But if you want to be in the mix, in the conversation every year, Michigan State's not the school you're going to. It'll be your Michigans, it'll be your Bamas, it'll be your Oklahomas. And that'll be the one of the questions for Gideon Gash. And so, but Steve, you brought up something interesting, which is a good jump off. We got to address it, mainly because people were like, oh, I thought Sam said Marcus Facado. I did say Marcus Facado was a top target. I did say Marcus Facado was extremely interested in Michigan, had Michigan very high on his board. He had visited multiple times. He was slated to come back at one point for the spring game. Now, that didn't happen. He wound up, rescheduling and going to Texas. But then came the news earlier this week, and it was like everyone was talking about it. Michigan didn't even make his top five. I was shocked by that. Not that they weren't the school to get him, Steve, but I was surprised they didn't even make the cut of finalists. But digging more into it, now what I surmise is, as much as he had eyes for the five finalists, I think this was one of those scenarios where Michigan self-selected out of the equation. That doesn't mean that he isn't a good player, but I think they saw this as an exercise in futility that they didn't want to participate in anymore.
2: Yeah. So I opined something pretty similar last week after kind of checking in. I mean, if you follow the recruitment at all, it's been a revolving door of top schools. So he hasn't publicly, that was his first, I believe, public listing of a top group. But any interview I've ever seen with him on our site from our national guys, it's like there was a different top three or four, like every time they talked to him. With NIL being a thing now, I think you might be able to put the pieces together there to understand why there's a revolving door of top schools there. I don't think it makes sense to me, especially this early in the process. You don't want to start spinning your tires on a kid that at the end of the day, you know, that even if you were like, I mean, the other thing I wrote was whoever gets his first verbal is like,
1: it ain't over.
2: You're in for it. Like, it's like, yeah, it's like you almost don't want, it's one of those recruitments. You don't want to be the first verbal, you know, you want to, like, you let him verbal wherever. And then if you're one of those other schools, like, you know, say he verbals to USC or something, if you're Oregon or Georgia, Ohio State, whoever else is in the mix, you're like, okay, like, we'll just stay at it. You know, it's like, I have a feeling that that's going to end up being a very wild recruitment in the end. And I think Michigan didn't want to play those games, I guess, best way to put it, at the end of the day. Again, very,

0: piece of his recruitment because they have a Polynesian representation on him. He had already visited Michigan. It just didn't make sense.
1: Right. Do you feel like this is one where, like, say he's going to decide, it's like all of a sudden some new school just comes out of nowhere, and becomes a factor. Like, it just feels like one of those. Think of, like, Felix Ojo.
0: Yeah.
1: Last year, where it was like Texas, Texas, Texas, Texas. And then all of a sudden he commits to Texas Tech. They offer and he commits like a week later. Like, just, you know, maybe it doesn't play out exactly that way, but I just wonder if it's like one of these days, like some other school is just going to come out of nowhere and become a major factor there. So.
0: Yeah, and his agent was all in the media making it clear this was a straight money deal for Texas Tech, right?
2: And we have more of the Michigan Recruiting Insider podcast on the other side of the break with Sam Webb, Steve Lorenz, and Bryce Marish here on the Michigan Insider on the Big 1050 WTKA.
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8: Bryce, you know what? It reminds me of, on the basketball side of things, Dusty's approach, right? I'm not one to say that every guy Michigan loses out on, they lost out on because they didn't want him, okay? And I'm not even saying they didn't want Marcus Facado. I'm saying they didn't want Marcus Facado for what it was going to cost. It's not that they don't have it. It's that, do you want to allocate that much of your resources to a guy who, to Steve's point, if you get him 3 months from now, who's to say that Texas Tech doesn't come in and be like, hey, look what we got for you. And then Michigan has another decision to make. Now do you have to go up even more? If those are the terms, so it's not that you won't spend in NIL. So case in point with Dusty, Xavion Stanton, I mentioned this on the roundtable. Xavion Stanton was coming to Michigan. All right. 5-star big man. I think he was the number one big man in the country. He was coming to Michigan. All right. And it should be clear to you how strong Michigan was by the fact that he's transferring to Oregon State with Justin. Right? Michigan was right there, but BYU comes in late with this deal, and Dusty has a decision to make. Okay, so do you go up or do you be like, you know what? We're all right. You go be great, and we're going to be great over here. And Michigan self-selected out of that equation. They didn't get beat by BYU. They stepped out of the equation because you didn't want to wrap that much of your resources up in that guy. That doesn't mean he isn't talented. That just means you want to be able to get your Yaxel Lindeborgs. You want to be able to get your Merez Johnsons, right? Any dollars that you spend there are going to affect what you do elsewhere. And then that brings us to Juke Harris. What if I just hypothetically, Bryce, what if Juke Harris was asking for twice what Yaxel Lindeborg got? I'm not saying that he was, but I'm just saying hypothetically. If you're Michigan, do you spend that? Do you spend that, Bryce?
9: You know what I always say? It's not my money. So if you got it, sure. But
10: Bryce, the answer is no.
9: Well, here's the other thing.
10: The answer is no, dude.
9: Here's the other thing about it, too. When you're talking about that type of money, you almost need, like, a guarantee. Like, this is, like, a surefire, like, freaking star, right? And I'm not trying to crap on the kid, but it's like, I mean.
8: I don't know if they would have given Yax. Right? They didn't give Yax $5 million or $6
9: million. No.
8: They offered less than Kentucky. And got he still got a big check. So it's not like Michigan is crying, poverty or poor over here. They aren't living in the poorhouse. Michigan is one of the most competitive teams in the country, NIL-wise. But there comes a point where you got a decision to make, okay, how far are we going to go? Are we going to go to the mattresses for this guy? Are we going to put all of our eggs in this basket? And then also set this precedent where this is our high watermark, because that information gets out too. So now you're recruiting against yourself the next cycle. Like, this is what Michigan spends. You really want to do that.
9: Yeah, I mean, kind of going back to Marcus, too, I think the other thing kind of, and also tying it to basketball, is like, you got to look what you have in-house and what you have in a recruiting class, right? I think Michigan defensively along the defensive line is actually doing pretty good. So as much as it hurts and stings to maybe not be in contention for him, I'd rather do it now than later, too, right? Mm-hmm. Like, I'd rather Michigan not go up to the altar and then it doesn't happen, right? At last minute, you pull the plug, the carpet gets slipped underneath you. I'd rather it happen now. And I actually do, really like what they're doing at the defensive line, just cycle, and recruiting some of these top guys. You got Ricardo Kitchens. I love where they're sitting with Jace Brewer.
8: Hey, that's Smoke. What's up, Smoke? Hey, man, listen. Afford is relative. Everything that I can afford, I don't want to get. Hey, man, I could afford a brand new Cadillac Lyric. I'm not about to go buy one. I mean, I could actually afford to go do that. But do I want to sink that much of my resources when I got other things I want to do? I want to expand the business. Right. There are other priorities that you want to bring into the equation. And so if you can still be good, if you can go out and get a UConn instead.
9: A UConn.
8: You're still rolling. Right. You're still looking real good, but you don't have to sink all of your resources in that area, especially when, like Bryce said, listen, there's no guarantee. Nope. They didn't spend that on yet. So let's get back to talking defensive line recruiting, though.
10: Other thing I'd say is, though, like, I mean, it applies to football. How do you feel if you're Elliott Cadeau? If you find out that they brought in a dude, you're paying double Yaxel. You know what I mean? Like, it does that whole thing where it's like, you got to go in the locker, you got to go have a talk with everybody about what they're making, what they're bringing in. It's like, there are huge cons to just throw money.
9: Everyone has to get a bump, right?
10: Yeah.
8: Yep, right. 100%. Yeah. You set that bar. Now everybody that you got committed. Now they're like, wait a minute. You just did. It affects everything. So I think, again, you got to spend, and you got to spend up there with the big boys, but you got to be judicious, especially when you got other guys on your board that you like. Like, let's get talked to. People are asking about edge recruiting. And Bryce, I know you know this. You've been talking about it. Steve, I know you know this, but there's a guy who isn't going to – he's not going to move the meter rankings-wise with a lot of our subscribers and viewers. But if you watch his film – which I know producer Lance has some film. Jace Brewer, I believe, is going to be moving up in the rankings before all is said and done.
10: Jace Brewer. Sorry, Bryce. Another Indianapolis kid. So Michigan's actually recruiting Indiana pretty hard right now, too. Like, there's actually some solid prospects there. Brewer's a guy at the spring game, mm-hmm. is set for the Victor's weekend, I believe, for his official visit. And, yeah, I mean, dude does not look like an 88 on film. Again, that I'm not saying he's a top 100 guy. It's just like we've had this conversation a few times before, right? It's like doesn't look like an 88. This dude looks like a four-star prospect. He's being recruited like a four-star prospect. You know, you have Indiana. Tennessee has been really heavy after him. I think Tennessee and Indiana have been the two other programs here who are heavily involved. And, you know, back in a few years ago, you say Indiana. But the thing with them is like they're so portal heavy. They're really only shooting for the moon with recruits. You know, so like if a guy that if Indiana wants a guy at this point on the recruiting trail, high school wise, I'm more inclined to give credence to that player's abilities because Indiana has gone portal first and then a little bit more concentrated on the recruiting trail. So yeah, he'd be great. A great compliment to Ricardo Kitchen, you know, but a guy that right now it looks like Michigan is in the driver's seat for. Really, it looks like there's a good chance he ends up as a part of the class. But what, 6'4", 6'5", 250, like one of those types of dudes. Sort of similarly built to Kitchen. I think Kitchen's a little bit bigger, but Brewer looks like the real deal for sure.
8: Yeah, I like his athletic profile. His get-off is terrific. And I could just tell by what the treatment they were giving him on his – I mean, this dude, he got the red carpet treatment. They were putting other recruits on him as well. I can't remember who was on campus that day. Was it Darrell Madison? I can't remember who else was on campus that day. But I just know they put another recruit that they were really strong with on him. All the coaches, like, he's a dude for them. I know the rankings don't say he's a dude, but look at the film and let your eyes be the judge. And Indianapolis, Indiana doesn't necessarily produce, but Indianapolis produces prospects. So this is a legit dude, Bryce. I think that Michigan is the prohibitive favorite here. And he would be another one of those guys that you grab. And he doesn't have to be a dude for you right away. You can develop over time, put some, you know, you put 15, 20 pounds on his frame. If he keeps that get off, you're talking about a big time prospect there.
9: Yeah. I mean, I'm curious what you guys think about this comp is if you bulk him up, I would say, does he remind you at all of like Titan Davis? Like he seems so powerful though. Jace seems powerful. Like he's got that blowback.
8: Titan struck me, and I he was more like 265, 260, 260.
9: That's what I'm saying. If you bulk him up, though, right, and he keeps the speed and athleticism, I could see him being like a Titan Davis, which is very, very, very good. And mind you, you were talking about his ranking. He's got 35 offers. So it's not just like us that like him. There's a lot of programs, a lot of schools that like him as well. And I just, this is a kid that Lewis Powell, the defensive end coach, and just the entire defensive staff made one of the top guys when they arrived to Ann Arbor, right? This was a guy that got him up on campus a few times in the spring. They got him up for, Sam, you said the spring game. They rolled out the red carpet. This was like the guy. And I think looking at some of his other top competition, the competitors, Indiana, Tennessee and stuff, Michigan made him feel the love and everything's looking for. And on top of that, here's the other thing Michigan can sell better than all those schools. Edge and defensive line. Because look at all the guys they produce, right? I mean, you could even look at this past year, Derek Moore, guy just got in the league, so I know he likes that. He likes the academic portion of Michigan. There's a lot of aspects he does like. I actually put in a prediction for him. I know it's not showing, but we'll figure that out. And honestly, I could see this one end relatively soon. I don't think this one's going to be, you know, much longer personally. So we'll see what happens. But you pair him, and this is the type of kid that – you didn't get Marcus? Let's say you're not in the competition or race for Marcus. Mm-hmm. Okay. Look at this film, right? And I think that's the thing what fans have to understand is this Utah staff and even the guys in the front office and the recruiting department have a certain type of approach and certain type of way they're going to go about recruiting guys. And they also have values, right? And we talk about you talk about that pie chart. How much of that pie are we giving to this guy? How much of the pie chart are we giving to this position group, right? And I think it's like, okay, if we can't get him, is this option just as good, especially at that value? And this is why they get paid the money they do, because they have to make those decisions. But personally, this is a kid I think that would be a great fit in Michigan. Maybe not a day one kid, but a guy that in a year or two, you're like, okay, I could see the vision and stuff like that.
7: 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And then John Ubakin joins us for the 9 o'clock hour. 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
18: A better life with Dr. Sanjay Gupta.
21: We are finally starting to learn more things we can do to keep our brains sharp as we age. A lot of people think crossword puzzles or Sudoku might do the trick, but the science doesn't really bear that out. What one recent study found, though, was that a certain type of brain training seems to have a significant impact on cognition as we get older. It wasn't memory or even problem-solving tasks that moved the needle. It was an interactive computerized game that tested the ability to recognize two separate images in faster and faster sequences. It's what we call a task of divided attention, in which you don't have a conscious strategy on how to improve. That's according to the study's lead author. You're just trying to do the best you can to figure out how to divide your attention. Now, the game in this study was called Double Decision. If you want to find it and try it out yourself. I'm Dr. Sanjay Gupta, helping you live a better life.
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0: up in about 18 minutes from now. A live edition of the Michigan Recruiter, a live edition of Steady Dropping Dimes. Sam Webb and Daniel Horton talking Michigan basketball and more. And then coming up at 9 o'clock hour, John U. Bacon for his regular Friday visit here on the show. But right now, it is time for more of the Michigan Recruiting Insider Podcast with his guys, Sam Webb and his guys, Bryce Merritt and Steve Lorenz, here on the Michigan Insider on the Big 1050 WTKA.
1: I wanted to, while you were here, just talk about another top target in the footprint that Michigan is doing well with. And this guy will tickle the fancy of fans who are stargazers, and that's Quentin Burrell.
2: So, yeah, Chicago, Mount Carmel, four-star wide receiver Quentin Burrell. We've talked about him quite a few times. He's been on campus, so that's why I think we talked about him last. I found out the last time he was up, it was his seventh or eighth trip up to Michigan. I mean, obviously there's the family connection. His sister, who I believe just graduated, was a player, right? Member of the soccer team. So there's partially a reason, but he's also made a point to visit with the coaching staff and stuff too. He's not just going there just to see his sister every time. Probably along with Dakota has been, it's like, I'll say Dakota 1 and 2. I'm not going to say 1A and 1B because I think Dakota's the number one guy. But Quentin Burrell has been right there, though. I mean, it's been 1-2 under the last staff, too. This isn't a new shift or anything. I mean, most of the users on the board are probably aware of that. Maybe some listeners aren't. But, Burrell's been right there. Weird. So it was like Michigan, Notre Dame, Arizona State for a while. Then it sort of has felt like it's been more Michigan and Arizona State, actually, recently. But kind of feels like Michigan has taken control in that recruitment. I mean, history says when a guy visits that many times, there's a reason. Like I said, again, there's a family connection, but still, he's one of those dudes where it's like, oh, he's back on campus again, you know, type things. And it's like, okay. And, you know, and then now, again, we've talked about Michigan basically has three receivers coaches that can help in that recruitment. You know, you have Ron, you have Marcus Haggins, and you have Micah Simon. It's like, you know, they have the resources to go all out for their receiving targets and stuff. So, yeah, if they're able to finish this one off, would be another top target that they've reeled in. I think the class is starting to see a lot of clarity at most spots, but they're also starting to add some of those level of guys. I think Maxwell Miles was the only guy they've had so far that we didn't already have listed as a top target on the site, you know, which to me is always, that's about as good a sign as you're going to get that recruiting is going well. So, no, I mean, you know, add him to the mix. He's got a teammate in 28, Marshawn Thornton, who's probably going to be a top target as well. I mean, getting into Mount Carmel and or Brother Rice in Chicago right now is also a really good little perk, you know, of possibly picking up a guy like this. But, yeah, he'd probably be the most exciting commit they've picked up so far, just because it's been a longer recruitment. They are going against Notre Dame. You know, it's like this. So this one, I think, would register, like you said, Sam, would tickle the fancies of the average recruiting follower, I feel like. So, yeah, great prospect, would be a huge addition.
1: Steve, I know you got to bounce, so appreciate you, my man, and we'll talk to you next week.
2: All right, thanks, guys. We'll see you.
1: All right, so Steve Lorenz exiting stage right there. Bryce, this is a guy that they have been all over across the span of a couple of staffs, as Steve alluded to. That tells you he's a ball player. Gives you the size profile at 6'3", that can be a red zone threat, chain mover. But he's shown you also, when you watch him, that he is a yak guy too, to be a bigger guy, really fluid, can make a little move in space and can get down the field. More football speed than track speed, but at that size, that's all you need to be really effective, and Quentin Burrell is really effective.
3: Yeah. I actually went to watch him play last year, and if he needs to make a catch, he's going to make the catch. Let's just say that. You know, I think, like you said, Sam, and people on the outside and looking in might say, is he getting that separation you're looking for? Well, he's getting it enough to where he's always making the catch.
1: He's always making the catch. Yeah, that's you watch him every contested. I mean, 50-50 balls are like 80-20 for him.
3: I'm saying they're not. And, you know, Sam, I'm curious what you think about this comparison for him, a comp, Michigan comp. This is a not way, way back, but this is from my age. What do you think about Adrian Arrington for him?
1: Not bad.
3: I remember watching and I was like,
1: not bad.
3: Wasn't a burner like Steve Breston, but it's like, I mean, the ball was thrown to him. He's getting it.
1: Yeah.
3: He's getting it, right? He's a bigger, more physical wideout. And I think with Quinn, that's what you see with him, right? He's a guy that he's going to get that yak. You're not going to just arm tackle him like a small DB. He's not going to just come up and wrap him up. It's not happening. And like Steve said, I mean, obviously this would be a win over Notre Dame, but I think right now Arizona State is really the team to watch for Michigan. But, I mean, I love where Michigan sits with this. They've done a great job. Micah Simon, the wide receiver coach. Ron Bellamy's been in the mix. Like I said, Hagans has been in the mix. And they've been biased. You know, they've had an in-home with him. They've done everything you can. And I think, too, he feels comfortable at Michigan, right? And I'm not saying he doesn't feel comfortable at the other schools, but his family also feels comfortable with Michigan because they know Michigan, right? They know the campus. They know the dormitories. They know everything about the university. And I think that is a plus that schools like his other finalists, they just don't have. But yeah, this would be in terms of lands, probably the biggest to date for Michigan because of this guy that could come in and compete day one. Like, he's that talented. He's that good. He's a top 100 talent. And like Steve said, I mean, anytime you get a guy from Chicago, that's a huge win in my eyes because Michigan's got a lot of guys just overall, and I should say in Illinois, and they've turned out to be pretty good players. So, yeah, I'm a huge fan of him.
1: Yeah, and so I did want to, before we move on and talk about, you know, a DB that's that Michigan is looking better with, I did want to, you know, slide back around the talking edges for a minute, because there's another guy in state that's kind of just I've had my eye on, because Michigan seemingly has its eye on him more so than the rankings. And that's Miles Smith from Farmington. A dude that, again, 3-star in the rankings. I don't know if they even have him nationally ranked, but he's a guy at 6'5", 215. The athletic profile is one that has intrigued them, to say the least, Bryce, as he's been on campus. They've been showing him some attention.
3: You know, the interesting thing with him is, like, I felt like Michigan and even, like, the old staff was, like, kind of heating up to the idea of having him, right? And they got him up for the Ohio State game. They got him up for a couple of different times. But then things kind of cooled when Lou Esposito kind of, you know, obviously departed for the NFL. And so I think now the new staff is, like, kind of picking up the pieces and turning up the heat. Is it going to be too late? I wouldn't say so. I mean, he's been up to campus several times. You know, I know he's planning on coming back as well. But this is going to be one where this is a national recruitment. Like, I think this is where it hurts, where I think if Michigan was in sooner, it would have helped. But now, I mean, he's got, I think Larry Johnson from Ohio State was just at a school. Ohio, I think Alabama was there. Like, I mean, this is a guy that you're going to really have to work hard to compete. We talk about, all right, you want to keep the best players home? This is a big test, right? And he might not have the name recognition of a Dakota Garant, but in terms of talent, he is very talented and some guy and a piece that I feel like could be a huge, you know, contributor to Michigan's in the defense. So, yeah, I just – this is going to be, I don't want to say uphill battle, but it's going to take some work.
1: I feel like they're in this, so they got a better shot in this one than Gideon Gash.
3: Well, by far, I think.
1: And so,
3: that's a question.
1: Yeah, and with the renewed emphasis, I like the possibility there. But you're right, and the reason why I mentioned them again is because Michigan isn't the only school turning up the heat. And sometimes you got to look at that when you look at these rankings. Like, he's considered the number 8 player in the state according to 24/7 Sports, man, Michigan. And 8 in the state this year is a, I mean, that's just big time. I'm not even giving up on Bryce Kish yet. And he's committed to Clemson, and he's the number 5 player in the state. The state is loaded this year.
0: 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But on the other side of the break, we're going to get to Steady Dropping Dimes, a live edition of Steady Dropping Dimes with Sam and Daniel talking Michigan men's basketball and more. We'll get to that coming up next. And then John Eubacon for the 9 o'clock hour here on this Friday edition of the Michigan Insider on the Big 1050 WTKA, online at thebig1050.com.
4: Cook and Mike Heating and Cooling Newsroom. I'm Renee Vitale. Secretary of State Marco Rubio met with Pope Leo at the Vatican on Thursday in a 2.5-hour visit aimed at easing tensions after President Trump's recent criticism of the pontiff over the administration's handling of the Iran war. The talks focused on securing a durable peace in the Middle East and addressing humanitarian fallout from the 2-month conflict. Vatican officials stressed the need to keep diplomatic channels open as Iran reviews new U.S. proposals, while Trump continues to warn of renewed airstrikes if Tehran refuses to reopen the Strait of Hormuz to international shipping. In Lenawee County, a case that's drawn intense attention across Washtenaw and southeast Michigan reached its conclusion yesterday. 60-year-old Dale Warner was sentenced to 30 to 60 years in prison for murdering his wife, Dee Warner, who vanished from their Tecumseh farm in 2021. Prosecutors said Warner strangled her during a violent argument and hit her body, which has never been found. The disappearance sparked years of community searches and heavy interest from residents in Tecumseh, Saline, and Ann Arbor. The judge called the killing a brutal betrayal. The U.S. Coast Guard is getting some help in patrolling the Great Lakes. They're called sail drones and will be in use from May to October in gathering weather data to help coordinate emergency response and to monitor for illegal activity on the water. That's the latest from the Cook and White Newsroom. 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
0: I'm Ira Weintraub with the St. Arbor Sports Update. The Pistons beat the Cleveland Cavaliers 107-97 last night at Little Caesars Arena, giving Detroit a 2-0 lead in this Eastern Conference semifinal series. Cade Cunningham had 25 points and 10 assists. Game 3 is tomorrow at 3 p.m. in Cleveland. Also last night in the NBA playoffs, the Thunder beat the Lakers 125-107 to take a 2-0 lead in this Western Conference semifinal series. Tonight, Philadelphia hosts New York at 7 o'clock. The Knicks lead this Eastern Conference semifinal series 2-0. Minnesota hosts San Antonio at 9:30 Eastern time. This Western Conference semifinal series is tied at 1-1. The Tigers, after a day off yesterday, are in Kansas City for a 3-game series with the Royals, with games tonight at 7:40 Eastern time, tomorrow night at 7:10 Eastern, and Sunday at 7:20 Eastern. Cater Montero, Ty Madden, and Brant Herter are Detroit's scheduled starting pitchers for the weekend. 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Last night in the Stanley Cup playoffs, Carolina beat Philadelphia 4-1 to take a 3-0 lead in this Eastern Conference second-round series. Tonight, Buffalo hosts Montreal at 7 o'clock. The Sabres lead this series 1-0. 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
6: 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We saw this coming. I'm Drake Toll.
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1: 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And we are also live on the stream on an episode of Steady Dropping Dimes to look ahead to the next college basketball season. Now the rosters are almost set, and the NBA playoffs with my man, and look back to the latest action in the NBA playoffs, my man Daniel Horton, Michigan, former Michigan point guard Daniel Horton, as the dust is just about settled on the movement across college basketball. And Daniel's like, hey, man, what's up about looking at next season? I say, hey, man, say less. So, Daniel, how are you, man?
22: Doing good this morning, man. You, like I said before, you're the only person, you and one other person on this planet, can get me up this early to talk basketball. So good to be here.
1: Yeah, hey, I wish there was a world where on a weekday we could wake up this late. But it's not, as I've been doing this for, I don't know, over 20 years now. waking up early in the morning. So, Daniel, look, you know, obviously this is a – we haven't gotten your reaction to what was a phenomenal season on this show. Certainly, we've talked about it in other aspects and had other shows where we've broken down the championship, but haven't gotten your reaction as a former player. So just your reflections on what was a historic ride for this program.
22: Just man, historic is exactly that, man. As a former player, student athlete at the university, man, I couldn't be more excited and couldn't be more proud of the program and the Coach May and his staff and the guys, all the hard work they put in to become national champions, man. I think that's well, I know that's what we all envisioned what Michigan could be when we all chose Michigan, right? So I think to see that come to fruition, no matter when it happens, man, it's great to be a Wolverine right now, right? I talk a lot anyway, Sam. So with us being champs right now, it's hard to get me to shut up amongst my friends that I'm hard to deal with right now. But nah, man, I'm so proud of those guys, man, and I think they're lined up to do something special next year too.
1: Yeah, which we will get to. You were one of the first ones who texted me when the Orlando Magic job opened and the rumors started swirling, right? And you weren't the only one, because there were, you know, everyone from players to donors. Hey, what's up with Dusty? Mm-hmm. So it was inevitable, though. We were talking during the season that, hey, guard your yard now, because the NBA is going to knock on this guy's door. There's no question about it. And it has to be the only way that he leaves is because he just wants that light. He just wants to be in the NBA. Short of that, there should be no reason for him to leave Michigan. And that's where the Wolverines are now. I think I for folks who haven't watched the show, I sort of read a text where it says, well, it's hey, Dusty's on a donor trip that culminates in his appearance at Chad Tough tomorrow. So it's like, nah, I'm not. He's not meeting in a clandestine fashion with the Orlando Magic, Daniel.
22: Yeah, no, that's great to hear. You know what I mean? Hopefully he's still a Wolverine when the dust settles. But I just know, like for most guys, man, the show is the show. And hopefully Michigan can they've laid out a package and laid out a scenario for him to get him to stay and continue on the path that he's trailblazed for himself here at Michigan. And, you know, we continue to let the good times roll, right? Let the good times continue. So I'm not hoping or praying he goes to the NBA. Hopefully he's at Michigan for a long time, but you know, the show is the show.
1: Yeah, at least the foreseeable future, though. Mm. You know, I just think that the challenge that is college basketball is different for him. I'm not saying that it's not challenging, that the work isn't hard, just how it affects him and how he navigates the dynamics of college basketball now is just it's different than other coaches. I'm not saying he's the only one that feels the way that he feels and can work the way that he works, but it's kind of like, you know, I it's interesting. I look back on my life. I was talking to my wife about this, talking to my friends. I grew up, you know, growing up in Flint, you don't realize how hard it is around you. You don't realize the strife that you're in until you see something else, right? You don't realize all the things that maybe you've been through until you see how other people are living. I say that to say, if you come up in this era, which basically Dusty sort of has, right? I mean, I know he's been coaching a long time. He's coaching 25 years, but his maturation as a head coach is, you know, basically has occurred in the NIL transfer portal era. And so it could be that's why, like, he's been in it. This has been his experience. So when that's your experience, you're not lamenting the current and longing for the past. The current is all there is for you. So maybe that can explain in part why he just is like, it is what it is. He's not complaining. He's just leaning into the era and using it to his advantage.
22: No, for sure. Everything you said is 100% correct regarding Dusty, right? I just think for those specific, those same reasons are the same reason that makes him attractive to the GMs and the team presidents and the owners at the next level, right? He's able to navigate the NIL era and the transfer portal where you only have guys for a year or two. And he's shown he's able to put together elite championship level basketball teams in a short period of time and get guys to play together, develop chemistry and synergy. That seems to be that's real and not like we're just faking the funk, right? Those guys genuinely love playing with each other and playing for Coach May. So I think those same things that you've laid out are kind of the same things that makes him attractive to the next level. So like I said, hey, Ward, I know, you know, I think you're the best AD in the country, but we got to get this done, man.
1: The contract is just waiting to be signed, man. This is, yeah. You know, that.
0: Dusty said he's signing it in July.
1: Yeah.
22: Okay. Well, then we good to go then.
1: Yeah, that part is seemingly a formality. Now, even if you sign a contract, it doesn't mean that you can't go. That's why I don't make any promises beyond the foreseeable future. Like, who's to say that in the future that he won't want to give it a shot? But you got to make it be so that's just something he wants to. If he leaves, that's just something he wants to pursue. Yeah. Not because it's just discernibly better the opportunity to leave. There's no reason that I remember a few years ago when another coach that we got very close to was on the verge of leaving. And Ira was the first one to counsel me. He was like, man, Sam, they can't pay to keep Eric Backage. So they just can't. You know, the Big Ten is not the ACC or the SEC in baseball. And I'm thinking to myself, well, I mean, just set a new bar. And then the MGo blog guys is like, Sam, you can't pay Eric Backage like that. You know, it changes your coach's dynamic. But basketball? Oh, hey, there's no question that if you're talking about setting the bar for compensation, accommodations, resources, basketball in Michigan can do that, should do that. I think will do that to make sure that that's not a reason for him to go.
22: Yeah, we've definitely had this conversation before, right, about what that compensation would actually look like. Like, would he be compensated similarly to the football coach? Or because, like I said, if he's paid as the highest paid basketball coach or on top three basketball coaches in the country, that puts him kind of in line with what the football coach at Michigan is making. And we know what those stigma is. So,
1: yeah.
22: What I'm saying is, so look, we'll see.
1: It's a new day. And if you got to, far be it for me to speak out of somebody else's pocket, but if it's important for you to maintain the optics of having the football coach make more than the basketball coach, then Kyle Whittingham needs to be thanking Dusty, man.
22: Yeah.
1: Because you're about to get a raise, buddy.
22: You're about to get a raise too, hey, right?
1: Hey, it is what it is. You gotta, Dusty has to be, he has to be there. You gotta, he's the guy. And I know I've been saying, listen, it was obviously very personal, but it was proven that he is that dude. So now that you know that you have arguably the best coach in college basketball, certainly in the conversation for it. Now, you know, obviously you got Danny Hurley, who has a couple times. You got other guys who
22: he's definitely in the conversation.
1: He's definitely in the conversation.
22: Right. Yeah.
1: And you're at Michigan. And you can see it repeating. Nah, bro. You can't convince me that there's a rationale for not, as I've been using the phrase, going to the mattresses. Like, I'm not going to the mattresses with every player and saying it doesn't matter what it takes to get that guy. Doesn't matter. Like, I don't believe you can do that. But for the guy who is setting the agenda for the program, you can. You should, and I think they will. They are.
22: Yeah. I hope they are, man. I believe, like you said, I'm with you. I believe they will. And I believe he'll be a Wolverine for the foreseeable future. So,
1: yeah. So,
22: I'm excited.
1: Yeah. And keeping with that, that's one of the ways in which you can go out and be as successful in the portal as he's been, because you raised why he's so attracted to the NBA. I mean, to be able to recruit to a chemistry and culture, and to be able to relate to those guys. Like, oh, these players, I don't know if you know, Dan, you're a player. So you're a player and a coach. So you can probably, you can see it from both sides. The ability for a coach to connect with, not just scheme for his guys, but connect with his guys on a personal level where they will play for him. I think that that might be more important than scheming in the NBA. I think that's why he's so attractive. Like, he really relates to his guys, but I think that's one of the things that makes him really attractive in the portal. You can see player development, but you can also see the guys really love him.
22: Yeah, no, the guys love him. And I can't speak to the relate part because I'm not in the locker room. I don't know the dynamics of their relationships. But one thing I can see is that those kids allow him to coach him hard, right? Like, you don't, like, it's funny because he's such a nice guy. Like, you talk to him in person, and when you see him do interviews, like, he's, you know, very even keeled. But then you just cut to some of those locker room talks that you might get a glimpse of on camera, or he's really intense. Like, he's, you can see him on the sideline. He's getting after guys. You know what I mean? So, like, there has to be some sort of relationship there for those guys to allow, especially with the money they're making now, to allow him to coach them that way. So there's something there that's translating between, like, as far as him getting his message across and what he wants accomplished and how he wants him to play on the basketball court. So, like I said, man, all those things combined, man, he's done a heck of a job, an amazing job. And I think, like you said, it lends itself to getting more talent in the transfer portal. Guys see Vlad, Golden, and Dan Wolf, and the guys that are going to leave this year's team and get drafted really high and have success at the next level. That attracts more talent than anything, right? That attracts more talent than, say, the national championship. Like, those guys want to see they want to see guys get drafted. They want to see guys have success. So at the next level, and they want to see guys make a lot of money. That's more enticing than winning a national championship. They've, now that you can add that, hey, we're going to play for national championships as well. With the gas now, so Dusty, he kind of has the juice right now in the college basketball and transfer portal.
1: Yeah. So, but here's the thing. I do think while the NIL and player development piece of it is the hook, I think you can also tell that part of his formula is kind of sorting through those guys and figuring out, okay, now who amongst these dudes want to win too? Because you're absolutely right. These guys are entering the portal to better their situations. Like, they want to be developed. They want to get to set. They want to go to the league, right? That is, I got to get my game on. I don't think guys are entering the transfer portal, to your point, is absolutely right, and it's just real. They aren't entering the transfer portal to go win a championship. That's not the motivation. They're not saying, oh, I want to cut down the nets on Monday night.
22: Nah, I'm trying to make as much money as possible.
1: Right. Yeah, you know, I want the biggest check. But there's a subset of those players where, hey, winning is important too. Mm-hmm. Like, winning at the highest level is high on the agenda. And I think finding those guys has been a major thing, because we've seen Dusty here even recently, and I've been talking about this. We've seen him be like, you know what? It was great to, you know, be in the recruiting race with you, but, you know, this is not a fit.

0: Okay, again, last night to Boss Harris, but man, the Pistons at their best. And I admit the Larry Brown Pistons I liked, but man, I love the Bad Boys. It's a different level for me, and I think most people feel that way. Plus, that team was together for, you know, 5, 6, 7 years. They probably should have won two more before they won their two. That was a crazy series against the Celtics, then of course the Lakers.
1: Robbed. Why did you bring it up?
0: I know. It's a crappy call, and then you got the bird play in 87, and I remember watching that one going, my friend from Boston, I was watching it with him, said, they got this. I said, I'm from Michigan. I've seen too much, and I would see the Colorado play, of course, in 94, football and all this stuff. But anyway.
1: I used to say that the NBA was racist against Bill Laimbeer, but I realized the ref was white who called the fouls. that didn't even work.
0: there's a great – Google this thing on YouTube. Nolan Richardson, of course, the great Arkansas coach, said he was listening to a basketball game of Indiana State versus one of his rivals. I think he played at UTEP in college. Something like that. And he's listening on the radio as he's driving around, I think recruiting or something. He's an assistant coach somewhere. And he says, you know, Bird, you know, great play. Bird, great shot. Bird, this, Bird, that. And he says, man, that brother can play. Well, surprise. So, yeah, there's that one, too. So, Laimbeer, yeah, well, I mean, look, I recall a great quote from McCoskey at the time. Said, you know, everyone publicly, all the other GMs, all the other coaches in the league, bitch about Bill Laimbeer all season long. And the second the season's over, I start getting calls saying, is Laimbeer available? So, you know, maybe he's a tough guy, but he's our tough guy, basically. So if you look at the Pistons roster, and you made a good point here on scoring. All right, Isaiah was often, probably more than anyone else, the leading scorer, as he should have been, of course. He's the most talented player in that bunch. The one real true breakout star, in my opinion. But Dumars, on a given night, I mean, how many guys could be the leading scorer? Dumars could be. Laimbeer could be. Even Mahorn could be. Vinnie Johnson, microwave himself, he warms up. I mean, there are 5 or 6 guys who could be the leading scorer on a given night. This Pistons team does not have that. If Cade is not the leading scorer or very close, they're in trouble fast. So I think you're right about that. I would still like a trademark big guy where you're just scared to go down there. And I'm not looking at Duncan Robinson here. Yeah. But he's still one of the greatest stories I've ever seen. Williams College to the NBA playoffs, making millions, holy mackerel. But nonetheless, man, dude.
1: That's crazy.
0: They were almost playing. Dude, I've been to Williams College. I've seen that gym. And you're from Flint? Your gym is a whole lot nicer. You're a high school gym. In fact, all back in the heyday, what, 5 major Flint high schools, all of them are better than the Williams College gym. It's not even close. It's some rickety thing from the 1910s, and there's some kind of crazy balcony, and it's just nuts. That kid, you know, is doing what he's doing and still doing it. So hats off to him.
1: I'm more impressed with you. You know, I love you. You're my guy. I'm impressed that you, because few people outside of Flint would say 5 high schools, but you're absolutely right. Northwestern, Southwestern, Central and Northern, and Flint Beecher.
0: Flint Beecher. That's the one to forget.
1: Yeah, but you picked it up. You called it, though. You called it. So I got to give you credit, man. Got to give you credit. It would make it happen.
0: Thank you very much. So anyway, but having said all this, by the way, look, this team was playing the worst basketball of the year a week ago, just about a week and a half ago, whatever it was, the first 3 or 4 games against Cleveland down 3-1. Man, that team was about to play golf. And looking like they're dying to play golf. So this team now is looking like a whole different team. So, again, J.B. Bickerstaff will never be the coach of the year because he's the best coach in the NBA. It's criminal the lack of credit he gets. But, man, he must have done something to light some fires under those guys. I don't know if he can coach hockey or not, but I'm willing to hire him.
1: Yeah, man. You talk about a guy that gave this team an identity. And it just... I mean, it was a course correction because I thought, I mean, they had hired Monty Williams and gave him all that money. And I got to give Tom Gores credit. That's one guy we haven't talked about in this equation. A lot of owners would have just stuck with Monty.

0: Williams because you paid him that big contract. And he realized in the 1 year that dude was the coach, this is not going to work. And J.B. Bickerstaff was available, and they went and that, I mean, gave this young squad identity, direction, purpose, accountability, all of those things wrapped up in one, and it is largely responsible for where they are right now.
1: Man, yes, yes, and yes. And as you've heard you say this week, I've not cut all the shows, but I've cut a lot of them. Man, he gets guys to play defense. The agents are working against you on that. They don't want their clients playing defense. You don't get millions of dollars for that. It's very hard to show on the score sheet, et cetera, et cetera, et cetera. He's got him playing defense. He's got him playing a team game. I think he is one of the best coaches I've seen, period. I've never met the man. I don't know him personally at all, or most other ones I would talk about I probably have. But, I mean, tell me right now in the NBA, who's better? Now, okay, he hasn't got a rack of rings, but who would you rather have coaching the Pistons right now? Anybody? Not me.
0: Mm-hmm. No, I'm with you. I mean, in Cleveland, they let him go because they said you can't get us past the – you know, you can't get us deep in the playoffs. You can get us past the second round. And they're having the same problems with Atkinson. Right now, it would appear with the Pistons up 2-0. So, feeling pretty good again. I don't think they have the championship formula yet. But they've already advanced farther than last year. And I think they have another couple of steps they can take with this roster. But I do think that there's a ceiling when you look at the teams in the West that I just don't think that they can beat in their current composition. So we'll see how that goes. But you bring up the wings, and it's a very, I mean, of all the Detroit franchises, and if, you know, you've been around for any period of time, it's, I mean, they were the holdover, the team that was successful in the 90s and the early 2000s at a championship level. They were the one team here locally that you that could make that claim. And Bakes, they seem so far from that now. And I'm curious what you think is the – I mean, is Steve Yzerman the answer there?
1: All tough questions. Look, I know where the fans are. The fans have already bailed on him if you get on Twitter and whatnot. And but, I mean, after COVID, the fans have bailed on Jim Harbaugh too. So that's you true. Can't go in that direction necessarily. I would say in this case, I am – two things. I am very surprised – well, I got to get one quick point in about your previous point about Cleveland. Of course, letting Bickerstaff go, can't get past the second round and so on. You know, another coach that the Cleveland Cavaliers fired? Chuck Daly.
0: Yeah.
1: I'm just saying.
0: Yeah, and then Chuck said, hey, so, they got Bill Laimbeer from Cleveland, didn't they?
1: They sure did. Absolutely. Another guy that they thought, chunky white dude, he ain't doing nothing. So, yeah, okay. So pick him up, Pistons, but there you go. So, and by the way, one more thing about that. If they can get to the finals this year, certainly the Eastern Conference finals, but they might get to the finals, the NBA finals. Like you, OKC, San Antonio are clearly better teams by two or three players, in my opinion. Who knows how beat up they're going to be by the time they get there, and we're still speculating. The series 2-0, Cleveland is tough at home, so that's not automatic. But if you get that close, if you get that far, then if you're a free agent, then you might want to say, you know what, I want the ring, and the Pistons might be able to get a player or two they might not otherwise get if they're seen as the next step. You know, guys who've got options, look at it that way. It's certainly the competitors do. Guys want more than just money. So I think that, of course, you know, success breeds success, and that increases your odds of more success by getting that one or two missing pieces you might need. So it's an easier sales pitch. But anyway, back to the Red Wings, the Yzerman and all that. Two things. One, he's eating your seven now, I believe. I would never have guessed in a million years that Steve Yzerman, who built a dynasty with Tampa Bay, who had been a central architect of two gold medal winning Canadian Olympic hockey teams, just phenomenal work. I mean, really good work in very competitive situations. That he would not be in the playoffs after 7 years, I would take the over on that every single time. I would have bet the ranch. I would have lost the ranch. But that is one stunning fact. The flip side is he did do all those things. And unless you think Steve Yzerman is all of a sudden stupid or lazy, which I'm certainly not buying, and has forgotten all the hockey that he knows, I'm still sticking with him. I'm still saying, and regardless, the Ilitch family, as long as Marian Ilitch is still around, of course, the widow of Mr. Ilitch himself, Mike Ilitch, and of course, Chris is running the team, but his mom is still around and still a force. As long as she's still around, Eisman is safe. So that's going to happen anyway. I still think he can do it. Here's what I don't know. When you sit down and look at this puzzle, what exactly do you do? It's a mishmash of some things that are kind of working, some things that definitely aren't. It's not clear to me if the coach, of course, can pull it off at this point, if he's lost his team, because, man, those last 2 weeks were ugly, including an 8-1 final on the way out the door. That could be a message there. I'm not sure. So do you do a complete gutting? I don't think so. But I know this, you're not the Pistons. You're not one or two pieces away, and it's not at all certain you have the right guy leading them. So where does that leave you, Sam? How about that for a fun picture?
0: Yeah, man. And I don't see, like, you know, who are you building around there? I mean, Dylan Larkin is
1: the
0: captain.
1: Thing. What's your core? Yes.
0: Yeah. Larkin, Sider. I mean, you know that, but who's the guy? Who's your Steve Yzerman? Who's your Steve Yzerman on this? Is he there? And if you believe he isn't, can you go get that guy?
1: That's a great question. Look, Mo Sider is a Norse, you know, competitive. That's for the best defenseman, of course, in the league. That's a great pickup. You got him relatively cheap. Dylan Larkin, I like a lot. I like his game. I like his leadership. The guys in the U.S. Olympic team say that he was one of the best leaders on that team, if not the best leader on that team, and no accidents on the ice there at the end when they win it in overtime. So I like a whole lot about Larkin. But, I mean, I can say about Larkin what I can say about Todd McClellan is that something didn't get through to these guys in the last month or two. Dude, they were tied for first. Tied for first in the Eastern Conference in late January. That swoon is one of the most historic swoons of all time in the NHL. So, I mean, I was around for the Yzerman era. I was with the Detroit News, and I was a feature writer, so I wasn't a beat writer. But, man, the Pistons, the Lions, and the Tigers all completely suck. So guess what I'm doing? There. So I was camped out for 3 months in that locker room as much as any beat guy. So you're around the whole thing. And I'm doing stories in the Russian Five, doing stories on Patisov and Mike Ramsey and autograph hounds and everything else. It's a lot of fun. But, man, there is no question two things were happening. One, Scotty Bowman is the damn coach. And everyone on that team knows it, and no one questioned it, and whatever he said went. And that guy, he was not a speaker. He's a great motivator by playing head games, frankly, with his team, and I got some great examples of that. And then the second thing is Steve Yzerman and all the guys I talked to, and I talked to Yzerman a fair amount as well. But the guys on the team, even the veterans like Slava Vatisov, guys have been around, Brett Hull, who historically didn't listen to anybody. They all said the same thing. Look, he doesn't say a hell of a lot. When he walks in the locker room before a game or between periods, he's in the middle, ain't nobody, you know, pulling their tape off. Whatever he says is the gospel truth, and we're going to do it, and that's what's going to happen next. I mean, as we say in football, a huddle guy. And Jim Harbaugh had this. Then he goes into a huddle, and I talked to his old teammates at Michigan. You know, even guys who weren't all that fond of Jim, they said, it doesn't matter. He goes in the huddle, and it's the fourth quarter, and whatever he says, that's what's going to happen. And that's what happened. Does Larkin have that kind of pull? Does McClellan have that kind of pull? I don't know.
0: You just, Bakes, people didn't like Jim Harbaugh? You, that's astonishing to me. No. Remember we did Jim's thing, Jim's his Pioneer Hall of Fame deal? He was like, you know, I have friends, but after a period of time, they don't want to be friends anymore. I always think that.
1: Well, there you go. We were both there that night. I think that's one of Jim's most charming traits is his self-effacing humor. I mean, and John Harbaugh gave me a quote for overtime, and John and Jim are as close as brothers can be, in my opinion, and a great deal of mutual respect and affection between them. But John said, "Hey, Jim's got a tendency to wear out his welcome sometimes," so that was on the record. And I send the quotes back, Sam. So I mean, that was not some slip of the tongue. That was what he thought. So, so there you are. But he goes to the huddle, and I mean, no one on that team questioned that Jim was the leader in 1986 and 87. Do Larkin and McClellan, do they have that kind of pull? I'm more likely to make a change with McClellan than Larkin. I don't know if either one's necessary yet. But back to your point, not only who is the guy and who is your core you're building around, here's another question. What exactly is your identity? The Wings were known as a high-flying team. They had the five Russians and so on, but they weren't tough enough for the playoffs. And Claude Lemieux proved that, and sort of the Avalanche. So they get Brandon Shanahan, they get Martin LaPointe, they get other guys who are just tough dudes, not, you know, fighters per se, but guys who could fight. And they proved that in the great game against Avalanche, of course, in 96-97. Where is that toughness? And, man, when I see people taking out other people, I'm not seeing guys jump in. Dylan Larkin gets, you know, crunched all the time. No one's defending him. And man, I dare you, Sam. I love you, but I dare you. Touch Eisenman in 1997. See if you get all the way to the bench. So I don't think you're going to make it.
0: hey, real quick, funny story about Jim. So listen, I've been doing this, 25 years or so. Every Michigan football coach that's been in that seat, I made mad at some point, right? And you know, and they've been upset, irate, and had choice words for me. And you know, it would get to the point where you're in it long enough where there would be some back and forth. Where, hey, you know, it gets right. They're on you, and then okay, now we've known each other a while. I got to give it back a little bit because we had that kind of relationship.
1: Mm-hmm.
0: But all those other coaches. They would, it would linger for a minute. Lloyd lingered the longest. He would stay mad the longest. Brady, he was all right once more. Hey, calm down. Right? Rich.
1: Laura was the unsung hero.
0: Yeah. Rich just ran hot all the time. Now, Jim, it was weird, man, because the last back and forth, because there was like two or three times where he was like really, really mad and had some things to say. And the first couple of times, I was just like, okay. And then next time, I was like, calm down. The last time, it was a back and forth. Like, hey, man. Because it was something that really, really impacted me. And Bakes, I swear to God, it was like the day after the back and forth. I saw him, or maybe it was the week. So he's like, hey, Sam, how you doing? Hey, what's up, man? Where you going? And I'm like, hey, Jim, we just had this back and forth. Like, it was like it didn't happen, Bakes. It was like we had just hung out at the fishing pond or something. And I was like, man, I have never met an individual like that before. I don't know another human being that can turn it on and off like that. But Jim was like that, man.
1: Yes, and by the way, that's a great breakdown you just gave us, by the way. And you loyal listeners just got a freebie on that one. You just ran down the last Lloyd Carr would simmer the longest. Rich ran hot all the time. But look, I mean, that was probably the most unpleasant 3 years of his life. For a lot of reasons, including losing football games. Brady Hoke, Laura, we both know is the unsung hero in that group right there. She stayed in the background, but I thought she was wonderful. I like Brady too, but I thought she was really exceptional. And Jim, you said I've never met a guy like that. I met one other guy like that. His name is Bo Schembechler. Swear to God. So I've been there with all the guys you're talking about in probably the same ways at various points. And Jim and I mean, once in a while, people say, oh, you guys are best buddies, this and that. No, I mean, I think we're friends and have been for, going way back. But absolutely, we've had arguments. I mean, on the sidewalk outside of the Michigan Union, when he's about to go speech, and we're going back and forth, and he pivots, he's got a hand in my face, and I got one going back. And like you described, and the next day, you're playing golf or not.
0: Right. Okay, we're picking up on
1: just like you said.
0: I was like, give me a break, Sam, damn it.
1: Yeah.
0: All right, so let's get to a break. Back on the other side here on the Michigan Insider on the Big 1050 WTK, online at big1050.com.
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1: 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Sam Webb, Ira Weintraub. 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Bakes, I had to get that break in because Ira was like, you know, Sam, we do have sponsors that we have to pay attention to. We just can't have these long conversations about the interesting individuals that Jim Harbaugh and Bo Schembechler were. But yeah, I didn't make that nexus because I didn't have that kind of relationship with Bo to be able to compare them. But yeah, man, based on your description, I can see a lot, even more of Bo Schembechler and Jim Harbaugh than I knew was there before.
2: That's exactly right. I know where our time is limited, but there's a great Andy Canavino story where Bo chews him up one side and down the other. You know, we got one problem with Team Canavino, and it's you. Until you change your attitude, we're all going to go nowhere. It's all going to be your fault. And there's no... What does Bo think? That was not a question that came up very often. So Canavino leaves, shaking like a leaf. Jerry Hanlon, rest in peace, Jerry, comes in and says, wow, Bo, what is Canavino going to do? And Bo says, you know, Jerry, I can't answer that question. But I can tell you one thing. I feel a hell of a lot better. And Harbaugh did it. He'd rip you up one side and down the other, but then he's done with it. Whatever you do next is up to you. And he...
1: I'm telling you, that's what it is.
2: So he's ripping into Sam Webb.
1: Bakes, is not normal human behavior the way he was able to just switch on a dime like that. It's just not.
2: Both of them. You're right. But you know what? I think it's a very effective leadership trait. Because you, two things. A, you got to tell the truth to whoever needs to hear it, whether they like it or not. And that can be you or me sometimes. We've both gotten that from, I got it from Bo, I got it from Jim. I can speak to it. So, and you've gotten it from every coach you've covered. But then it's also effective. You know what? These guys are busy guys. You got 120 guys on the team. You got staffs of, you know, 10 and whatnot. They can't get these, you know, kicking these cans all week long. They get rid of it. The old joke about after you lose a football game, don't let them beat you twice. You get 24 hours to pout about it, and you got to move. And the great ones can do that. So there you go.
1: So, Bakes, you know, I know you have opinions on the NCAA. Opinions that have formed over all of your years covering athletics, right? The driving force, it would seem, to all the decisions that we question, money. So how then do you explain the expansion of the tournament field? Because we didn't ask for the first expansion from 64 to 68, all right? But now they're going from 68 to 76, and I can't figure out how this benefits the NCAA in any way. They even came out and said, you know, there's going to be maybe a nominal profit from this. Not going to really make much money here. It's just the first time I heard the NCAA talk about a move of significance that is basically going to make them no money. So why then are they doing something that no one seems to really be asking for? I guess maybe coaches are asking for it, but why are we doing this?
2: Right. First of all, I never quite believe the NCAA when they say money's not involved. So, although if I'm CBS, I'm not sure, you know, adding a fourth weekend or whatever they're going to do really improves the product. But I think they just got bullied by Big Ten, SEC, ACC, I guess what it is. And by the way, what's more unpopular, 76 NCAA March Madness teams or 24 college football playoff teams? They're both ridiculous, and they both water down the whole product, and they don't understand what their product is. That's the incredible thing. If you get rid of Cinderella in March Madness, man, That is why people watch for the Butlers of the world and all that to see what they can do. So they don't understand their own product. Maybe they actually are just, maybe there's not that much money. I still don't believe it. But maybe not. But if so, they just got bullied. That's what it is.
1: Yeah. Crazy that they got bullied in a situation where it doesn't appear the Big Ten and the SEC and the ACC and whatever, they don't have the leverage that they do in football. Like the NCAA tournament is Everest. Like it's the immovable object. Like it's right. A cash cow that's going to keep being a cash cow. What are you going to do? You're going to go start your own you're not leaving the NCAA tournament. Right? That it's just right. Different. So right. I don't understand how they get bullied in that scenario.
2: You know, good question. It speaks to weakness, but I'm not discounting greed as a potential motive here. No matter what the numbers might say right now, I think they're also just so conditioned that more is more that they can't really think any other way without perhaps crunching all the numbers. I don't know. But man, you know me, I was one of the last defenders of the concept, if not the leadership of the NCAA, and count me as one of the all-time greatest critics. And if it blew up tomorrow, I would not shed one tear. It's beyond a mess. And what's the function? Merely a marketing organization. It's pathetic.
1: Yeah. Bakes, where in the world is John U. Bacon? Tell the folks what's going on in the Bacon Cinematic Universe.
2: You're calling me John U. Bacon. No one else is anymore. They're all calling me Teddy's dad. Introduced in Dallas, Texas last week. Teddy's dad. Houston, Texas last week. And now Teddy's dad. Last night at Marquette, Michigan. Teddy's dad. Man.
3: John, you've been Teddy's dad since the day he was born. I'm just putting that out.
2: I recognize that. However, I didn't think it would consume my career. That's all I'm saying. But anyway.
3: That means you have progressed the way
2: Sam
3: we
2: Webb
3: should.
2: Sam Webb is the guy behind it.
3: You want to be. I'm Gracie's dad. Like, I get it. That you're in the perfect spot now. You're where you want to be. You have achieved career greatness by being Teddy's dad.
2: That might be true. Tuesday night, he's coaching a baseball team, and I'm still in town. One of Teddy's teammates figures out that the assistant coach, hey, wait, you're Teddy's dad? I'm going, yeah, that's why I'm here, kid. But he said, yeah, that must be great to be Teddy's dad. You must be very proud. The kid's 10. And I said, yes, I am, 10-year-old kid. Thank you very much. So how about that? So anyway, I'm going to be in Holland, Michigan on Tuesday, St. Joe's, Michigan on Wednesday. It's all on johnubacon.com. I'll be interested in Teddy's dad. You guys helped me pump Chelsea this past Monday, Serendipity Books, because I had forgotten to do so for 2 weeks. Man, they got a full house, 130, 140 people, charging them $20 each. All right, to support a local bookstore and sold a lot of books. Man, I've been giving this stuff away for free all these years, Sam. I got to start charging you guys $20 each.
1: Who knew that Teddy's dad was a box office draw? Yeah, charge the Teddy's dad.
2: How about that?
3: $20 will buy you a beer and a half at an expensive at a concert venue. So there you go.
2: Maybe. We went to Vanguard afterwards and had a beer at Perry Prigozhin's place, but. One of my friends pointed out, Sam, that, you know what, $20 a head is very nice. You can make a whole lot more money by pledging your silence. So that's another marketing idea. So.
1: Well, Banks, you're a draw for a reason, man. You're great at what you do, and we love you, my man. So keep doing what you do, and we'll talk to you again next week.
2: All good. Thanks to both you guys. Really appreciate it. See ya.
1: All right. That was John U. Bacon, or Teddy's dad. To the rest of you, we'll see you on Monday here on the Michigan Insider on the Big 1050 WTKA online, the big1050.com.

Here's your host, Anthony Bellino. Rise and shine, folks. Welcome back here. Hour number two on a Feel Good Friday.

0: 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I'm Anthony Bellino at AC Bellino. Find the show at AB Spin on Sports. Terry on the West Side, keeping us up to date with all things happening over there in the greater Grand Rapids area, said the West Michigan Whitecaps are taking after their Major League parent club. The minor league affiliate of the Tigers lost their 11th game in a row yesterday, dropping their season record to 12-18. Tigers are mirrored by in a losing streak of their own entering tonight's game against Kansas City. That is correct. Mired or mirrored? I think it'd be mired, I suppose. But yes, we are stuck in we're all caught in our own losing ways here. Yesterday, Detroit lost a legendary radio voice in Pat Caputo from 97.1 the Ticket. His family announced via his Twitter that, quote, today, May 7th, we lost Pat to cancer. Pat was surrounded by his family. Thank you all for your support, the Caputo family. And it's been something that he has been battling with for quite some time. He had announced back on January 5th, for those wondering where I'd been, I've been diagnosed with stage 4 pancreatic cancer, commonly referred to as a death sentence, and had two other serious ailments which put me in ICU for several days. It was sudden. I've literally been on my back for weeks. Bless you all. And then we heard again from him on January 28th, just with a small update, and then yesterday. And that was it. So unfortunately, one of the legendary voices of Michigan sports, Pat Caputo, passes away yesterday.
1: Yeah, what else? For most of the, you know, people that knew Pat Caputo is through the radio station. I grew up in Oakland County, and you know, he was the guy for the Oakland Press. So he was probably one of the first sports writers I ever read.
0: Oh, really?
1: Yeah.
0: I did not know that.
1: So, yeah, it was him and then Mitch Albom for you know, City of Detroit. But so yeah, that one hits close to home because Pat would go to all the local high schools, do like those career days, and so yeah, rest in peace, and you know, thoughts and prayers to Pat's family as well.
0: Yeah, it's a that's a tough loss right there for the Detroit sports community. Obviously did a ton with Fox 2 and Dan Miller as well. So man, that is a That's a tough one. All right, what is going on in the sports world? We'll try to get you caught up right now in the headlines.
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0: 20. And with Cleveland winning again, Tigers now find themselves a game and a half back of the Cleveland Guardians. And, you know, let it begin. Let it begin. Royals lost two out of their last five. And two of those last five were against Cleveland. So they had a four-game series at home against the Guardians. They split that series, and here go the Guardians. Here comes where they shift into gear, and the Guardians go, take off, and then we just get stuck. The good news is we at least have Cader Montero on the mound. He's 2-2 with a 3.48 ERA, a 101 whip over 33 and two-thirds innings of work this season. The Truist Championship. Matt McCarty, 8-under par, is your leader in the clubhouse. Sungjae Im is in second place right now. He is 7-under par, so good for him. Tommy Fleetwood's tied for 8th right now at 4-under. Tied for 20th at 2-under par, Ludvig Åberg, Keegan Bradley, Victor Hovland, Xander Schauffele. Rory McIlroy's tied for 30th at 1-under par. Jordan Spieth is even, so a notable name there. Max Homa, notable name, 2-over par, tied for 52nd. And in 72nd place right now is Adam Scott at 5-over par. This is an elevated event with a purse of $20 million being played at Quail Hollow Club there in Charlotte, North Carolina. Aaron Rodgers is going to visit the Steelers, likely to play for the team in 2026. I still can't believe they do this. Now, tough class for a quarterback. But this whole, you know, holding your team hostage thing, there's no agreement between Steelers and Rodgers at this time. So he's meeting with the team to do what? Like, are you playing or not? Yes or no? I cannot believe the Steelers found themselves doing this with him. It's shocking to me. An organization that has always been a model of structure, right? They've had three coaches in 1,000 years. They've had the same management, the same ownership. That they have allowed themselves to get into this circus act with Aaron Rodgers is beyond me right now. The Minnesota Vikings agreed to terms with free agent wide receiver Juwan Jennings on a one-year deal yesterday. It'll be 1 year, $13 million to join Justin Jefferson and Jordan Addison to be presumably the number three there. Taylor Heinicke will retire after an improbable 7-year NFL career. I don't know why I was going to say 13 years because it felt like it was 13, but it was 7 years. For Mr. Heinicke, so congratulations. Spent time with 7 franchises. What, you know how cool that would be to be a backup journeyman quarterback, though? Like, think about it. Like, if you played, let's just use his career for example. 7 years, 7 franchises. You'd have 7 frames with 7 jerseys in them, like, at your house, on your wall. I think that would be awesome. Like, if you're going to do it, be a journeyman. If you're going to be a backup, be a journeyman backup and just float around, learn a bunch of playbooks, live in a bunch of cities. You know, collect a bunch of jerseys. Do it that way. OG Anunoby has been diagnosed with a right hamstring strain, according to sources. That's going to be dicey. He's questionable for tonight's Game 3 against the Sixers. That could tilt the series. The Hornets have extended their head coach, Charles Lee, after their 25-win improvement. The Panthers, Matthew Tkachuk, is going for the triple gold at the IIHF Worlds. So congratulations if they can get it done. You know, he's already got gold at the Winter Olympics. He's got a Stanley Cup. He's just got to win, gold at the Worlds. And the NCAA men's and women's basketball tournaments have officially expanded to 76 teams. The brackets are officially out. We've got the details on how this is going to work. It's going to be 24 opening round teams, 2 days, just utter chaos each day. The good news is that 12 games being played by the 24 teams in 2 different cities, but Dayton will be one of the host cities. So 3 games each day in Dayton and 3 games each day in a second city. We'll step aside. More Spin on Sports after this.
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15: You and I have never met, but I'm willing to bet that there is something you would like to do, but you feel like you can't, that it's too hard, that you don't deserve it. A colleague of mine recently told me about this new book called Brave Shift, 30 Mindset Changes to Transform Your Life. It's written by a woman named Michelle Carrer. Carrer says the one thing most people forget when they set a goal is to attach a reason to it. Having that reason is big, because when you don't want to do something that's necessary to reach your goal, you can go back to your reason to find the motivation you need. Try to frame your goal as something you want to achieve, as opposed to being a bad part of yourself that you want to change. That will make you more likely to succeed, as will asking for help. All of us need it, and it makes people feel good to help you achieve your goals. I'm Dr. Sanjay Gupta. Helping you live a better life.
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1: Welcome back here to Spin On Sports. This is always an interesting version of the song, because it's like the sad horn version of the song. Hurricanes and Flyers last night, our lone game in the Stanley Cup. It's uncomfortable now. Said it the other day. You know, we went from having 2, 3, 4 games in a night in the first round, and the second round happens, and poof, everything just disappears. But Carolina walked into the series game last night with a 2-0 lead into Philadelphia and looking to, grab a commanding 3-0 lead. Boy, that would be devastating for Philly if they couldn't find a way to win this game last night. Oh! Philly could not find a way to win this game last night. Better call Staal is what they say. First period, we'll pick things up. 2:40 on the clock. Jordan Staal on the power play, his first. And, a doozy here.
2: Gostis Bear collects. Svechnikov walks in, shoots wide, Staal jams it in!
1: And, that's always fun to hear former players, Ghost out there playing playoff minutes. Yesterday we had Alex Lyon, today it's Ghost. Like, you gotta be kidding me. All right, later on, second period action, 2:31 into the period, Trevor Zegras picks up his second of the postseason. That would tie the game at 1-1, and Philly's on the board.
2: Martone now, off the stick of Blake. Playing towards the net, front loose puck, Zegras scores!
1: And that makes it 1-1. Okay, then Philly finds themselves on the power play a whole bunch of minutes later. We'll pick it up at 4:08. Like I said, Philly's on the power play in a 1-1 game. You could not ever. I mean, this is a backbreaker. Carolina gets this shorthanded, and this is Uncle Mo is in the house. Momentum comes and sucks all the wind out of the sails for Philly.
3: And instead, it's a stick by the Hurricanes early on.
2: Third power play. Staal across. Sheffield scores!
1: You got to make that stop. I get that it. I get that they're on the break. You have to make that stop. And if you don't, you end up 2-1. You gave up a shorthander. Like, that's it. That's it. Then we've got a lot of activity into the penalty box. Carolina finds themselves in a 4-on-3 situation with the man advantage. And Andrei Svechnikov picks up his first of the postseason on the power play.
2: Austin's pair, a lot of room to work with. Aho across the seam. Svechnikov kicks it to his stick. Gostis paired. Aho. Svechnikov, a one-timer. He scores!
1: Yep, off the pipe and in. Like, are you kidding me? That's incredible. And then, it's 3-1. Couple minutes later, icing on the cake.
3: 5-on-3 opportunity, and they couldn't generate anything. So that's tough in terms of that momentum. You're not capitalizing on your chances.
2: Here come the Canes on a breakaway. Score!
1: Boom. Game. Over. Nikolai puts it in. Ehlers, and it's 4-1. Canes take the 3-1 or the 3-0 series lead, and this thing is over. Philly's not coming back. They will be lucky to win game number 4 tomorrow night. Like, this thing is over. Carolina is an absolute wagon right now, and that's just that. Sorry about your luck. That was a rough one game to have. And it got a little physical, a little chippy there at the end as well. They had a big final minute of the game. Everybody decided that they were in their feelings, and I get it. You got teams getting blown out. You're at home. It's 4-1. Everybody's exchanging pleasantries, and this is part of it. There'll be a little carryover into tomorrow night's game, of course. Of course, Carolina's a tough team, though. Carolina is, they can do a little bit of everything. They kind of remind me, I'm trying to think, they kind of remind me a little bit of like Colorado. It's kind of what they remind me of. They can play physical, they can play fast. They don't have any problem. They're a 55-win club during the regular season. They've got no issue. And, you know, things just got a little, there was just a little bit of talking, and next thing you know, the sticks are going back and forth, and then guys are just like, hey, you know, I've had enough of this. Philly's getting their teeth kicked in. It's like, I got to throw some punches in here, and then, you know, there's a lot of grabbing, a lot of headlocks here. The refs are getting in the way. Part of what I don't like about this, though, is that if guys are going to scrap, the refs have to get out of the way here. Let them fight, because all you're doing is you're giving one guy an advantage. I get you're trying to break it up, you're trying to stop it, but if the guys are trying to fight, get out of the way. Get out of the way. Once it goes down to the ground, then sure. I mean, then you can get in there and get after it. And I thought, you know, Ghost held his own in his fight, got a little Muay Thai jiu-jitsu leg lock in there, like, cool for him. But yeah, I mean, there's going to be some bad blood here, but you got to get out of the way, man. Because all you're going to do is get hit, too. I can't stand when they do that. Like, you got two guys, they want to go, let them go. Let them go. What's the difference? Everybody's getting ejected anyways. Everybody's getting, like, they're all getting majors. There's not enough time on the clock. So let it go. They're going to, boom, it's done. The game's over. Let them have at it. Philly's getting thumped. They don't know how to feel about it. They want to take it out? Like, yeah, let Carolina defend themselves. But you get in the way, and then you got your hand on people's jerseys. Now they're worried about hitting you. And especially if you're a right-hander, and the ref's on the right side of one player, right? So one player is always going to have the advantage over the other, because the ref is going to be in the way of where you're trying to swing at. It's like, you got to get the hell out of there. Let them go. I can't stand that. They've already decided that they want to exchange. They would like to have a melee. So let them do it. Because the other guy's just taking free shots. And it's like, well, yeah, because the ref's not standing there in his way. Two games tonight, Canadiens and Sabres. Buffalo leads the series 1-0 there. That'll be a 7 o'clock puck drop over on TNT. And then at 9:30, game two of the Stanley Cup playoff double dip will be the Vegas Golden Knights in their first game in Anaheim in a 1-1 series, taking on the Ducks. And then, after tonight's contest, tomorrow, the doubleheader, Hurricanes and Flyers, 6 o'clock on TNT, with a 3-0 series lead in favor of Carolina, as we just mentioned, followed up by the Avalanche and the Wild. That series shifts back to Minnesota for the first time. Colorado leads the series 2-0. And then Sunday will be more Sabres, Canadiens at 7, and Vegas Golden Knights and Anaheim Ducks at 9:30. So that's the way things are shaking out for the Stanley Cup playoffs for the weekend. I don't know. Do you have a rooting interest in any of this? Do you even care? Or what's going on?
4: No, I just want good series.
1: All right.
4: And the way the NHL playoff is formatted, the first round right now is going to be better than the second round.
1: So stupid.
4: This round's kind of blah. It's like, which is fine. Let's focus on the Pistons.
1: It's so dumb. And the fact that Gary Bettman, who's been to, I didn't realize he's been to commission since 93. Did I read that right? You know, the fact that he's like stuck in his ways, oh, we're not going to change this. Like, why wouldn't you? Like, oh, we like the fact that people

0: day long yesterday. My goodness. Talk about hitting one square on the numbers. We'll dive into it next.
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10: You know, I watched a video the other day about kids getting landlines at home. We haven't had a landline in my house in I can't even tell you how long. But seeing these parents about my age being teleported back to their own childhoods, a simpler time before screens, was really powerful. And as for the kids, they sat and had conversations with their grandparents without multitasking or being distracted by a screen. I thought this was a great way to have kids stay in touch with family members and friends without getting sucked into the smartphone era too young. Of course, you need other people close by to hop on board as well if this is something that's going to work. Perhaps most important, I realized, these relics can be a great conversation starter with your children. You can talk about what it really means to be connected in this day and age. Things have changed a lot. I'm Dr. Sanjay Gupta, helping you live a better life.
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1: 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Boy, oh boy, yesterday turned out to be quite the discourse. Nationally, the conversation's got taken over. Holy shnikes. And the whole conversation was based upon what we were talking about early on in the morning, which was the back and forth between Draymond Green and Charles Barkley. And everybody, it feels like for the first time in forever, it feels like everybody's on the same page. Like, you know, at first, you know, every once in a while you'll get out there with, you know, I wouldn't even call it a take. Because it's not. I don't feel like this is a take. But it's interesting to really see that, yeah, I am not alone on this island. You know, and I've seen it more and more with LeBron. You know, he doesn't, and the Lakers don't stand a chance. If OKC is going to play like that, Victor Wembanyama is our only hope. If OKC is going to play like they played last night, LeBron doesn't have a chance. Sorry, there's just no way. They're not going to be able to beat him. You can't beat the Thunder, that level of flopping, that level of unethical basketball, and the refs at the same time. You're not going to be able to do it. I'm sorry. Like, I don't know. Chet Holmgren flopping now is just it's out of control. And it's not even like it's free throw disparity. I'm talking about like guys, you know, the Lakers have the ball offensively and guys, you know, drop into the floor. It's like a masterclass in acting. It's incredible. It's truly incredible. Like how many of these fouls that you get called for are actual fouls? You know, the Lakers actually talk to the refs after the game. Like that's not a take. This isn't some sort of fairy tale land. Like this is a problem. The NBA has to, and they were supposed to. They were supposed to fine guys for flopping. They got to start doling out some hefty fines. Like, it's got to be north of $50,000. This can't be a $5,000 thing. Like, it's got to be 50 grand. It's got to be technical fouls, it's got to be free throws, and it's got to be fines. Like, that's what it's got to be. And this is worse than tanking. The way that Oklahoma City plays is worse than tanking. And I don't know if anybody can stop it except for Victor Wembanyama, because he is just an alien. And nobody, like, I'll say it like this. There are 30 franchises in the NBA. 29 of them hate the Oklahoma City Thunder. Like, there's a lot of people that don't really care about Sacramento. Right, people, whatever. Sacramento wins games. If Sacramento was in the playoffs, I think most people would be like, oh, that's nice. Like, good for that. You know, teams get good, and people will hate them. Golden State Warriors, for example. I think people hated the monotony that they were as good as they were. People got bored over the fact that you could kind of pencil them in. I mean, I think that they won an NBA championship, and you have to win 16 games in the playoffs. I think they played 17 one time. I think they lost one game.
2: What was it, 3 straight years of Warriors Cavs?
1: Yeah, it might have been.
2: So it was, yeah, because Cavs won one. So that's where I was like, all right, we're just done.
1: Yeah, it's like this is ugly. And now we've had, you know, 6 consecutive years of different champions, which is good. That's good. That's good for the parity of the league in the parity of the sport. So that's a huge positive, I think, for the NBA. You know, the Boston Celtics. Hey, here's one for the Celtics. Like, here's a random thought for the Celtics. Have you ever seen the Boston Celtics? Like, if I were to draw a chart for you, and I were to list the years that the Boston Celtics won, they have 18 titles in their history. Right? Their titles are 57, 59, 60, 61, 2, 3, 4, 5, 6, 8, 69. That's the Bill Russell Red Auerbach dynasty. 11 titles in 13 seasons. 74 and 76, 81, 84, 86, 2008 and 2024. So they have five titles since 1980. How many of those titles happened when there were only nine teams in the league? You start to look at it a little different, and it's like, wait a minute now. Now, you could do the same thing with the Detroit Red Wings. You know, at least we have four since the mid-90s. Like, that's a positive, right? You start putting those kind of qualifiers on it. But then, and I get it. I understand. You could do that with every team that's won titles, but it's part of the history. But you really start to look at it. It's like, that's kind of interesting. That's a little interesting. I don't need the Lakers. I don't need the Celtics. I don't need either of these franchises. Neither one of them, you know, I'm like, oh my God, I gotta watch the Celtics. Like, no. No, I don't need the Knicks either. One of the most fraudulent, overrated organizations in the history of sports. The Knicks and the Cowboys. At least the Cowboys have, what, three titles in the 90s. The Knicks don't have anything since the 70s. Like, they're terrible. That's an awful organization when it comes down to it. Like, they've had success as far as, I mean, how do you gauge success? Like, making it to the playoffs? But they're in no way, shape, or form more successful than the Detroit Pistons. No way. No way. Then we get into yesterday's discourse, right? Because I saw it on TNT, and I never thought about it like this. Dan Patrick did a really good job yesterday of talking about this, and a lot of our stations carry the Dan Patrick Show afterwards. So if you were tuned into us and you listen to DP, did you hear any of Dan Patrick's show yesterday, Ryan?
2: No, I've opted out like 99% of this conversation.
1: Oh, well,
2: it is so dumb. There are NBA playoff games going on, and we have two people arguing about the dumbest thing in the world because they're both insecure adult males.
1: Who?
2: Austin Rivers and Draymond Green.
1: You think Austin Rivers is insecure?
2: Yes. To get this heated about your high school basketball career? Yes.
1: You thought he was heated?
2: Did you not see the one clip from yesterday where he was mother bleeping everything? Yes, he is heated.
1: I think that the response back to Austin's original commentary on it has taken it to the next, like, level. Now it's like a personal thing. And if they want to 1v1 it during the All-Star break, I think that's awesome. Like, yeah, absolutely. I think that'd be hilarious. I don't even think there's...
2: Just go to the Big Three and we can watch it on Paramount Plus if we have it.
1: I don't have Paramount Plus.
2: It's good, because no one needs to see this.
1: Dan Patrick had a really interesting angle on it. And there were a couple of other people within the circle because, you know, I looked at it as, all right, young man, like, you're on national television. At some point, you have to understand, like, there are a lot of people that have accomplished a lot of things in this game, right? And to go after Chuck's years in Houston, it wasn't a joke. Because these two have barbed each other, and one of the great ones was Draymond once asked Charles, Taylor Rooks, she was at the desk, so it was TNT, I don't know if it was last year or 2 years ago, but Draymond said, hey, Charles, how much that suit cost you? And he did this on actual TV, and Charles says, about $1,000, and Draymond says, yeah, it looks like it. And they all start giggling or whatever, and Charles responds back with, oh, you know, Draymond, you know who was asking me about you the other day? And Draymond says, who? And he said, nobody. And they all started laughing again. So they do have somewhat of a relationship here. However, as Dan Patrick was talking about this yesterday, from the media aspect of it, And I saw a couple of other people tweeting about this. Like, if you're looking at this as a career, like a post, like your second act, if you will, your post-playing career, like, are you punting your job interview right now? Is that what you're doing? Because what makes Shaq and Charles, what makes their back and forth so great is because they can laugh at themselves. Like, they can have fun. It doesn't, you know, they can barb each other, they can harass each other. Was Draymond's commentary or comment about Chuck in Houston, was that like intended to be a joke that just didn't land? And does it not land because of who Draymond portrays himself to be? And I thought about that, and I was like, "That's a really interesting point. That is a really interesting point, because there is a level of delusion that exists there, that at no point in your career would you have ever been better than Charles Barkley, like ever." Charles in Houston once had a game with 33 rebounds, and that was in his debut for the Houston Rockets. They brought up a stat during the broadcast about games in which you have more turnovers than field goals made. And I believe that they said that Draymond is tied with Kendrick Perkins for the most games with more turnovers than field goals made. And, like, everybody was kind of shocked in terms of, oh, you didn't have to bring that up. Like, yeah, no, it's true. Like, it's true. Your overvalue of yourself is crazy. It's wild. And the rest of the internet going out here and just cooking. I'm like, all right, great. So we're all here on the same page. But I never thought about it from the media aspect of it. Like, what if that is? And what if this is the direction that if Draymond wants to do this, how are they going to add him to a desk if he can't figure out a way to calm himself down? Because he can't do it on the court. So how's he going to do it on the air? And, you know, they went into, you know, discussing about James Harden and his turnovers, right? Because that's where the turnover discussion came in. He was talking about usage rate. They weren't talking about usage rate directly. They were talking about, well, he's got the ball in his hands every play. And they were like, well, so does Steph. He's like, no, he doesn't. And he's like, yeah, like Michael. Like, no, he didn't. Like, yes, he did. Michael Jordan had a higher usage percentage than James Harden. Like, you can look it up. Like, these things are Googleable, if that's a word. You can get on the internet and you can literally look up the usage percentage, which it is an advanced analytic, which basically means how many times possession end with you doing something. Like, how often are you being used in the offense? The offense revolved around Michael Jordan. Like, Steph Curry's about a third throughout his career, about a third of Golden State's offense, about 30%. Michael Jordan was over 33. Like, what are we doing here? What are we talking about? All the information is readily available on the internet. Like, James Harden last night was his 182nd career playoff game. It was the 36th time he had three or fewer made field goals, which is nearly 20% of his playoff career. It was the 46th time that he has had as many or more turnovers than made field goals. That's more than 25% of his career playoff games. I'm sorry, but I feel like that should disqualify you from the Hall of Fame discussion. Because I know that everybody and their mother is a future Hall of Famer, like, I get it. Because that's what we do. We immediately tab everybody. This guy's a Hall of Famer. That guy's a Hall of Famer. He's a future Hall of Famer. Dude, we give out gold jackets to everybody in every sport all the time. Absolutely not. Like, that should, like, those numbers right there should disqualify you. James Harden's usage percentage throughout his career, 29.35. Michael Jordan's was 33.26. About 4 percentage points lower. But yet they're going to get on television And Draymond's going to defend James Harden against Charles Barkley and Kenny Smith, saying that it's because he has the ball in his hand the whole time, and that's why he turns the ball over, and nobody else has ever had the ball in his hand that much. It's just a lie. It's not factually true. You're just making bleep up. You're like trying to rewrite history. That's not how this works. All the information is readily available. And most of us saw a lot of the games. We could see a lot of it. You know who else has a high turnover rate? A lot? Is Cade Cunningham. We know that. We know that Cade turns the ball over a lot. His career usage percentage is right about, like, in the 24-25 season, it was about 34%. Right now, in the last five games, it's about 36%. So James Harden turns the ball over a lot because he's got the ball in his hands all the time. He had four turnovers last night. Cade had five turnovers. Cade had more turnovers than James Harden. You know what else he had? More points, more made shots, more assists. Like, bigger impact. More blocks. And somehow they ended up with James Harden trying to guard Cade Cunningham? Yeah, right. Like, the biggest choke artist in the playoffs, maybe in modern, like, North American sports history. I don't know of anybody else who could shake a stick at this guy. That's why when Cleveland's like, oh my God, you know, Darius Garland, we're going to move off of him. We're going to James Harden. Like, yeah, okay. All right, didn't like the trade then, don't like it now. Can't stand it. I don't think that that's a great trade at all. For what? What's the purpose behind this? Like, why did you do that? Dennis Schroeder, I can absolutely see. He played 20 minutes, he had 4 points, couldn't throw the ball into a barn. He was 1 for 5 from the floor, 3 assists, 5 rebounds. Couple of turnovers. He can provide good secondary, you know, backup point guard play. What's James Harden giving to you? You know, his confidence is shot. Watch him out there. Look at his body language. He's broken. I'm telling you right now, if you turn on 92.3, the fan, I think that's what it is. I think they're the fan in Cleveland, 92.3. Or 8:50 a.m., those people are going to, and 8:50 you can get, if you're in Southeast Michigan, you can get 8:50 a.m. It travels across the lake.
2: So you should see if Matt Derry's available tonight to talk to you, because he works on that station.
1: Yeah, he does. He does both. Yes. You know what? Yeah, that's a good call. Maybe I will call Matt and see what he's up to, because those people are going to be imploding. They've been talking about this throughout the entire first round. James Harden is melting down. Did you see the way that he was carrying himself on the court last night? The look in his eyes. He is shook. But this has been his entire career.
2: Is he shook or is he just old?
1: He did it in OKC.
2: I know, but like before it's shook. But now is it just he's old? He's just too old.
1: Your fingers are going to hurt. You just pulled landscaping duty. We'll be back. Hour number three is next.
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15: You know, I watched a video the other day about kids getting landlines at home. We haven't had a landline in my house in I can't even tell you how long, but seeing these parents about my age being teleported back to their own childhoods, a simpler time before screens, was really powerful. And as for the kids, they sat and had conversations with their grandparents without multitasking or being distracted by a screen. I thought this was a great way to have kids stay in touch with family members and friends without getting sucked into the smartphone era too young. Of course, you need other people close by to hop on board as well if this is something that's going to work. Perhaps most important, I realized, these relics can be a great conversation starter with your children. You can talk about what it really means to be connected in this day and age. Things have changed a lot. I'm Dr. Sanjay Gupta, helping you live a better life.
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6: And headed to Corey McGann and makes the cut. First down. Spins to scores. Blake Corr puts Michigan on top in overtime.
7: In the air left field. Benintendi back at the track and the wall. Miscarries.

0: 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So we got a text here from New York Scott. Captain Lions fan, the Knicks are better than any team in this market. The Knicks have 47 playoff appearances and 2 championships. They've been playing basketball since the 1946-47 season. Yep.
1: That's the wrong button you wanted to hit. Bing bong.
0: Oh.
2: Bing bong.
0: Oh. Their last championship was the 1972-73 season, and prior to that was the 1969-1970 season. They have 2 championships. They're not better than the Pistons. The Pistons have 3 championships and 44 playoff appearances, including all 3 championships in the modern era of the sport, from 1988-89 and 89-90, and then again in the 2003-2004 season. So, yeah, to say that the Knicks are better than any team in this market, that's just preposterous. I mean, think about the Detroit Tigers, the championships that they have. Think about the Stanley Cups that the Red Wings have. The New York Knicks aren't even close. Now, if you wanted to say the Yankees, sure. The Yankees have a bunch of titles. Okay, that's fine. But the Knicks, not at all. Not even, no. The Knicks might be one of the most overrated franchises in the history of professional sports. At least the Cowboys have titles in the 90s. At least that makes them relevant, you know, in today's realm. But the Knicks? No, no, no, no, sir. I'm sorry, not the Knicks. All right, what else is going on in the sports world? We'll try to get you all caught up with all the happenings. We'll do so right now in the headlines.
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0: Look, folks, you don't like it, and I don't like it, and Ryan doesn't like it either. We've expanded from 68 teams to 76 teams, marking the men's tournament's largest increase since it moved from 64 teams back in 1985. It went from 64 to 65 teams in 2001, then added 3 more teams in 2011 to form the first four. With the increase up to 76 teams, the first four doubleheaders on back-to-back days in Dayton will be replaced by a 12-game opening round. The Tuesday and Wednesday of the men's tournament will feature 12 games played by 24 teams in 2 different cities. There will now be 3 games each day in Dayton and 3 games each day in a second city yet to be determined. We do know that they're looking to get out of the Eastern time zone for whatever the second city will be, just from a logistics and timing standpoint. So that does make me wonder. Dayton is such a peculiar, special place because of the intimacy of the arena, the fanhood that exists there, the love for college basketball. Where are they going to put the second city at? Because I thought for sure, like, okay, if one of the qualifiers had to be, it has to be out of the Eastern time zone. Like, where do you take it? Is Butler? Can you take it there? Are they out of the Eastern time zone? Are they Central time? Because Indiana,
1: I don't think there are. I don't know. Yeah, okay. Indiana's odd.
0: Yeah,
1: honestly, you put it like more south. Do it Oklahoma or Texas or something, and then you can manage it like, hey, the teams that are have to go out west for the first round, you're going down here.
0: Okay.
1: Teams that are going to be in east for the first round, you're going to be up in Dayton.
0: Okay.
1: Try to lessen that travel load for, you know, next day travel for those teams.
0: Gotcha.
1: That's how it should be done. No. Will it be done? No, because the team playing at 1 o'clock Thursday in San Jose is going to be playing the 10:59 game in Dayton because, for heaven forbid, we do things smartly. when scheduling sports.
0: And so the thing about it is like we got to find an arena then. So let's say here on the Great Voice Network, we're going to try to pick our arena. We're going to have to try to pinpoint. Maybe this will be our weekend homework assignment.
1: Arizona State.
0: Ah, that would be great. But does it have the same, would it have the same draw as Dayton? You know what I mean? Like we
1: put
0: still
1: shot girls in the arena. There's enough of them out there. I think it's a major at that school.
0: Yeah, Arizona State. It's got to be somewhere west of the Mississippi, we would assume, based on what Ryan just said, which makes too much sense. So from that perspective, you know, what arena would we pick it to be in and why? Right? Is there a school in Texas that would want to do this?
1: There's like 700 Division I schools in Texas.
0: Yeah, right, but like a school where it makes sense. Here's what I don't want to have happen, right? Let me just tell you what I don't want to happen. Let's just stay as far away from this as possible. T-Mobile Arena in Las Vegas. That's what I don't want to happen. I don't want this to become a Las Vegas
1: Players Era Part 2.
0: Yeah, let's not do that. Right? Let's find an actual college town. Let's an actual college campus with an actual college arena that seats, you know, 12,000 maybe, and let's play it there. Right? Instead of trying to make it like the the NBA Summer League. You know what I mean? So that's my biggest fear for the first four. It's why I've always, you know, appreciated the fact that they've kept it in Dayton and they've done a good job there. The Charlotte Hornets have extended their head coach, Charles Lee, to a little contract deal here after a 25-win improvement. Terms were not released by the team. OG Anunoby has been diagnosed with a right hamstring strain. He's listed as day-to-day. That could be devastation because, remember, Game 3 is against the Sixers. That is tonight. Uh-oh, SpaghettiOs. We'll see. New York leads the series 2-0 as the series shifts back over to Philadelphia. Taylor Heinicke is retiring after his improbable NFL career. So congratulations to him, 33 years old, posted a message on Instagram, 7-year NFL career, in which he spent time with 7 different franchises. The Vikings have agreed to terms with Juwan Jennings on a 1-year deal, $13 million, so he'll be there with Justin Jefferson and Jordan Addison, quite the trio of receivers. Aaron Rodgers is expected to visit the Pittsburgh Steelers this weekend and likely to play for them this season, according to sources. Okay. In the Truist Championship, your leader in the clubhouse is Matt McCarty, 8 under par. That's at Quail Hollow, $20 million purse for the elevated event. The Tigers and the Royals, first of 3 tonight in Kansas City. Cater Montero will get the ball, and the big one, 107-97. Pistons win again. They beat the Cavs by 10 and take a 2-0 series lead in the Eastern Conference semifinals. We'll step aside when we return, talking more association hoops when we come back here on Spin on Sports.
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18: When it comes to the myriad reasons people don't get enough exercise, psychologist Diana Hill has heard them all. She's the author of a new book with a great title, I Know I Should Exercise, But. On a recent episode of my podcast, Chasing Life, Hill told me the number one reason people don't exercise is because they don't feel like they have enough time. She told us that she encourages people she works with to shift from an either-or mindset to a both-and mindset. Hill herself uses time at her son's baseball game to walk around the field cheering him on, instead of sitting on the sidelines. She also recommends setting up your space at home, at work, in the car to facilitate movement. So every night before I go to bed, I lay out my workout clothes next to my bathroom sink, so they are waiting there for me as a good reminder. I'm Dr. Sanjay Gupta, helping you live a better life.
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1: Welcome back here to Spin On Sports. Great voice and network. Great to have you ride along with us. That's right. I'm Anthony. Got a couple of thoughts here for our host city, our second host city. Jake Woods listening in Arizona right now. He's up getting ready for work, he says. Says it starts at 6 a.m. every day. Yep, we know that goes. Said a good second location might be like Grand Canyon out here. It's a bit small, but it's an awesome venue. So I looked up Global Credit Union Arena at Grand Canyon University. 7,000 seats. That might work. Or Brian messages into the show. And he said first round NCAA, you could go out to Creighton in Omaha. 17,366, good enough for sixth best in D1 NCAA in attendance. Creighton might be a good one.
2: Creighton, Wichita State.
1: How far are these places from an airport, though?
2: Wichita State is, they claim to be, the flight capital of the U.S.
1: Spirit Airlines?
2: I don't know. I remember being out there once, and it was all over the airport.
1: The flight capital?
2: Yeah, something like the to do with one of the first flights, one of the people being from around Wichita. I don't remember. I was like, I find this.
1: The Wright brothers?
2: First in flight?
1: I thought that was Ohio. But weren't they really from Carolina or something?
2: Somehow Wichita's trying to wedge their way into it as well. I'll look it up here in a sec.
1: Wow, That's a bold claim. That's a bold, bold claim. Because like there's a fight there too about Orville and Wilbur Wright, because like I think North Carolina claims Orville Redenbacher too. They want some popcorn on their flights. We had NBA basketball last night, and obviously we're going to talk more Pistons Cavs coming up 35 minutes past the hour. But Lakers and Thunder was game two last night. Austin Reeves finally showed up, so that's good. I mean, he shot the ball very, very well. DeAndre Ayton needs to put the biscuit in the basket. That would be helpful. Nobody is beating the Oklahoma City Thunder if they are going to not only be able to get the kind of production that they're getting from their team, but also if they're going to get the kind of production that they're getting currently from the officials. They will be unstoppable. You have one hope out west, and it sure as hell ain't the Minnesota Timberwolves. It's going to be Victor Wembanyama in the Spurs. Like that is our only hope right now to stop this Thunder team that is, and we talk a lot about like ethical basketball, playing the game the right way, doing things the right way. LeBron last night, running down on offense, trying to seal, does so, and Chet Holmgren flops so bad, and then he grabs his face. Like, these people need to be publicly shamed. Right, you have to make fun of them on the internet. You have to publicly shame them. The league has to fine them. They have to start actually enforcing the flopping rule, which I thought we were going to be doing. And the fines can't be anything, $5,000 or $10,000. No, these fines have to be $50,000. But you got to start hitting these guys where it hurts, because when you got salaries that are $15, $20, $25, $30, $40 million, $5,000 ain't going to cut it. $5,000's what you like. That's what they find an NHL guy. That's pocket change to these characters. You got to get after them. And the refs have got to stop. How do they fall for this? And I get that there was a tweet that surfaced that the NBA like officiating director or whatever his title is now. Like, he was tweeting out about, like, Go Thunder or something like that. You can't do that. If the NBA was going to hire me, I would have to scrub my Twitter of all Detroit basketball tweets. And to be honest with you, I would have to recuse myself from anything. If I was going to be a referee, I would never be able to officiate a Detroit basketball game. It wouldn't be that hard.
2: You couldn't officiate. You would have to officiate Sacramento Kings Atlanta Hawks games exclusively.
1: Why is that?
2: Because you hate everyone else. You have evidence against everyone of showing bias.
1: Hate.
2: By the way, Wichita calls themselves the air capital of the world.
1: Air capital of the world. The air capital of the world.
2: Yes, his 1900.
1: Back when the Knicks were good.
2: Yep, when they actually won a championship. 3 years before the Wright brothers flight in Kitty Hawk, North Carolina, Carl Dryden started promoting commercial airline manufacturing in Freedom, Kansas. He built a factory and a prototype, but never flew it. Then by 1920, the state of Kansas had 21 plane manufacturers in the state.
1: Wow.
2: So.
1: It's pretty impressive.
2: I mean, it's a great place to try to fly planes. It's pretty flat.
1: Yeah, a lot of wind. I don't know if that helps you. So,
2: air capital of the world.
1: Yeah.
2: Wichita, Kansas, that's where the first 4, 12, 11 should go.
1: Thunder win. They got a 2-0 series lead. They are the flop capital of the world. LeBron finishes with 23 points, 2 rebounds, 6 assists, 3 steals in the game, shot 50% from the floor. I don't know how much else he can do. Like DeAndre Ayton, 1 of 7 from the field, and everything's in the paint for him, so I don't know what the hell he's got going on. But 3 points and 10 rebounds, that ain't going to cut it. And it wasn't exactly like, I mean, OKC was 21 of 26 from the line. The Lakers were 18 of 21. It's not like, you know, a lot of this is like, okay, OKC's flopping their way to the free throw line. Like, no, they're getting calls in the open floor that are changing possessions. You know, it's taking the ball out of the Lakers' hand and giving the ball to Oklahoma City for an extra possession. It's driving me up the wall. It was so bad last night that the Lakers actually met with the officials after the game on the court to discuss it with them. And you know, to be honest with you, I'm not even upset at it. Like, yeah. I just don't know who besides Victor Wembanyama and the Spurs team might have a chance to, you know, derail what Oklahoma City's got going on, but easily like a very, very dislikable group here. Now, tonight, a doubleheader, both games on Amazon Prime. 7 o'clock, you've got the Knicks and the Sixers. New York leads the series 2-0 over Philly. However, OG Anunoby now, as we mentioned in the headlines, with that right hammy, that could be a problem. He's a game-time decision. Mitchell Robinson, the backup center, is a game-time decision with an illness. And Josh Hart, a game-time decision. Remember, he injured his thumb. So will he be able to go? If OG and Josh Hart are out, but especially OG Anunoby, the Knicks could find themselves in some trouble here. Now, Joel Embiid, game-time decision with his ankle and hip because he's a walking, you know, infirmary. It just is what it is. If Joel Embiid is not going to go, former Detroit Piston, Andre Drummond has to do something out there to extend the series. He's got to have a double-double. 10 and 10. That's all I'm asking for. And like 10 and 10 that are not 10 points off of 10 of my own misses to get 10 of my own rebounds, where you used to stand under the hoop and play volleyball off the backboard. He's like, oh, he had a 20-20 game. Yeah, because he missed the 10 of his own layups and got 10 of his own rebounds. That's half of the stats there. Get out of here. Game 2, Minnesota and San Antonio. You know, it's really where you have Ayo Dosunmu, who is a game-time decision with his injury. Anthony Edwards is a game-time decision with his injury. I would kind of expect both to be, you know, in the lineup tonight. You got

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11: A better life with Dr. Sanjay Gupta.
12: So-called superagers, they are an enviable segment of the population. People who are older than 80, whose brains function like someone a fraction of their age. It's true, a lot of these people have genetics on their side, but more and more research is bearing out the idea that people who practice good brain health also slow their cognitive decline. Dr. Richard Isaacson, a pioneer in the Alzheimer's space, told us that, quote, his studies have found lifestyle changes including diet, exercise, reducing stress, and optimizing sleep, along with managing vascular risk factors with certain medications, can actually help grow brain areas and also reduce telltale signs of Alzheimer's, such as tau tangles and amyloid plaques. What else helps? Staying social, surrounding yourself with family and friends, and maybe even volunteering for a real sense of purpose. I'm Dr. Sanjay Gupta, helping you live a better life.
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0: clock winding down. 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Averaged 6 during the regular season. Cunningham tosses it off. Thompson the flush.
1: Good read on the top block that time.
0: Mitchell. Top spin. Fires. No. Suffocating defense. Jenkins ahead of the pack. Inside, Cunningham had the seal. Toss out to Robinson. Back to Cunningham. Yes!
1: Lane about the hands on the ball on the way up. What soft touch by Donovan Mitchell going full speed.
0: Cunningham. Oh, nice heavy. Cunningham! Cut it out!
1: Great find in the corner for Mitchell for 3.
0: Mitchell with 8 in the third already. Harris flicks the wrist and answers. Cunningham. That's a tough fade. He was faded away behind the backboard. Detroit 89, Cleveland 87. Cunningham for 3. Yes! Calls for a screen. Got the switch. In and out. Cunningham fading in. Coming alive. Thompson. Cunningham loses Strouse. Cunningham.
2: Cade was unbelievable last night. 25 points, 10 assists, 2 blocks, 3 threes made. Are you serious? 7 of 14 for the field. 8 of 8 from the stripe.
3: 5 turnovers.
2: But if you listen to Draymond, it's because he got the ball in his hands the whole time.
3: Yeah, well, he still made 7 field goals. He still scored 25 points. He still did what he was supposed to do, leading his team to victory.
2: Wow.
3: I'm telling you what. Yeah, I mean, this guy, unbelievable. You know what the crazy part about Cade Cunningham is? You know, how many times...
4: That he's ours.
3: That he's ours, yes. How many times has that actually happened where you draft a guy and he actually delivers, right? Like, he actually becomes what you think that he can become. That's what's so remarkable about Cade Cunningham. Another 20-point game for Cade. You know, 25 for him. He became just the 4th player in NBA history to score 20-plus in each of his first 15 career postseason games. He's in the same conversation with Kareem, who did it 27 straight. LeBron James, who did it 19 straight. Anthony Davis, who did it 16 consecutive times. I mean, it's like this guy, and what I love about just Cade in general is the fact that nobody can figure it out. He just moves at his own pace, gets to his spot. You know, in 4 years, and I'm glad that the rest of the league is taking notice, because he doesn't fly like John Morant used to. I don't know if John Morant can still fly anymore, or like Anthony Edwards, because he's not that. And I don't want people to take this the wrong way and out of context here. But like Derrick Rose pre-injury, when Derrick Rose was having his MVP campaign with the Chicago Bulls, he was unguardable.
4: Explosive athlete.
3: Dog, jump out of the gym, like bombs away.
4: Like a person you don't like, Russell Westbrook.
3: Russell Westbrook could, I mean, when he was going at the rim, look out below. Now, you don't have to guard him 17 feet from the basket. But if he gets ahead of steam, it's a bad day to be some iron, because that man is going to punch that thing. Cade does not have that, but you don't necessarily need to have that. Much like, let's take a look at Nikola Jokic, for example. Nikola Jokic, statistically speaking, is untouchable. He does things that nobody else does.
4: You know whose game Cade reminds me of?
3: Do share.
4: And it's someone that we have seen on the desk throughout these playoffs. A little bit of Dirk Nowitzki at points. Sometimes he just slows it down and then just like, yeah, I'm going to go to the fadeaway. I'm going to go to my mid-range. When Cade gets inside the 3-point line, that's sometimes I see a little bit of Dirk in there.
3: Wow. I actually love that comp. Because Dirk, like, you couldn't move him off his spot. When he got the ball, he did exactly, like, he got to where he wanted to go. He got the shot that he wanted. And that's very, very similar to Cade. You're like, yeah, mid-range. When he starts pulling up from 15, he hits that fadeaway, he sizes you up and gets, you know, gets to where he wants to get going. He had 12 of his 25 in the fourth quarter. Like, he's had some games already in this playoff series where he has, like, he has stamped it big time. And a lot of this, like, you know, you could tell the way he talks about his teammates. You could tell the way his teammates talk about him. And as I keep asking everybody who comes on the show, I think Cleveland's got all the pressure. I still think we're playing with house money. And I think that this series we've played a lot more loose. I thought that Danis Jenkins saying after the game last night, like, look, Orlando prepared us for this because they punched us in the mouth first. And that's exactly what happened.
4: Well, like, to say, because Orlando is a very similar team to us. They're packed the paint. We're going to play tight defense. Offense may disappear for times. But it was a tough matchup for us.
3: It was tough, and it was a good thing that it was tough. Because it prepares you now for different challenges and hurdles that you're going to have throughout the course of a playoff series. Tobias Harris in the playoffs. He has 21 last night on 9 of 16 shooting, blistering hot from the field, 2 of 3 from 3, 1 of 2 from the stripes, 7 rebounds, 2 steals, 2 blocks. That's 4 stocks in case you're keeping track of home. Here is where he has been over the last 7 postseason games. 23 in Game 3, 20 in Game 4, 23 in Game 5, 22 in Game 6, 30 in Game 7, 20 in Game 1, 21 in Game 2. Tobias Harris has been unbelievable for this team. In his first 2 games in the Orlando series were 17 and 16. He didn't have back-to-back 20-point nights all season. And he's done it 7 consecutive games right now in the playoffs.
4: It has been fun the last, this playoff series and just the last week or so. The 76ers just absolutely getting manhandled in Game 1, losing Game 2, seeing Tobias Harris go for 20 points in every playoff game, and Jared McCain for the Thunder being 8 of 10, I think, from 3-pointer in the first 2 games of Thunder Lakers.
3: Glorious.
4: But thank you for taking out the Celtics.
3: Yeah, that needed to happen. Duncan Robinson, like the way that he shot the ball. Caris LeVert was 2 of 3 from 3. Danis Jenkins, I mean, 26 minutes again last night. Talk about making a name for yourself. He finishes with 14 points, 6 of 14 from the floor. You know, it's odd that he would have as many shot attempts as Cade Cunningham in a basketball game. 6 rebounds, 4 assists, only 1 turnover. Got out and ran. Yeah, getting up and down the floor, defending really well, all effort, all the time. I'd love to see that out of him. And from the Cleveland perspective, after Game 1, all they did was talk about, like, oh, this is all our fault. Like, it's nothing that Detroit did. Detroit didn't do anything, you know, that would make us, you know, play this bad. Okay, well, they cut their turnovers down. They only had 11, right? James Harden, you know, basically accounted for almost half of those. He had 4 by himself on 3 of 13 shooting from the field. So another game from James Harden in which he had more turnovers than field goals made, which is crazy. And in case you missed it earlier, last night was James Harden's 182nd career playoff game. The 36th time he had 3 or fewer made field goals, which is nearly 20% of his career playoff games. It was the 46th time that he had had as many or more turnovers than made field goals, which is more than 25% of his career playoff games. James Harden, who the Cleveland Cavaliers decided that this was going to be their guy. They were going to go get James Harden, which, a reminder, it has never worked with James Harden. And people will, they'll defend, like, they will defend nonstop whoever for whatever reason. the people like whatever player, and they want to defend that guy like their life depends on it. That was James Harden's 20th playoff game in which he shot 25% or less with a minimum of 10 field goal attempts, breaking a tie with Bob Cousy for the most such playoff games in the shot clock era. He had 2 points in the second half.
4: Just saw his tweet. That was kind of funny. The Detroit Pistons have current NBA players in the stands cheering for him. Like, well, one was Amen Thompson, and he was electric last night
3: in the crowd.
4: Like, I think there was one clip of someone just like, just watch the bottom left corner. You'll see Amen really animated during everything.
3: Everything.
4: And it's like you could see him like popping up above the score bug just anytime like great defense was happening.
3: He's all in. He's all in on this.
4: Bring him home.
3: Aiden Hutchinson was there at the game. Jahmyr Gibbs was there. Jameson Williams there. Like guys are coming out. Guys are having a great time. What about the buzzer beater that didn't count?
4: Oh, from Asar. That was hit by was it Danis had a who hit the other buzzer beater?
3: I think it was Danis. Yeah.
4: Yeah. So that's 3 out of the 8 quarters.
3: We're buzzer beater machines.
4: We got to keep that stat up.
3: Yeah, I love that. The entire scene last night was awesome. If you want to see it, or if you can't see it.
4: And I thought Prime did a great job of actually trying to showcase it. There was one moment, might have been the 4th quarter, had to be, because I was actually watching it. When there was a turnover by the Cavs, and then we're shouting Detroit basketball, and Amazon Prime went to a drone shot, like showing the crowd chanting it. The crowd mic was a little better last night. It's something you've said all playoffs. Like Amazon Prime has shown that they're number one right now in the network playoff rankings.
3: They're tough, man, and I mean it's Amazon, right? So I wonder. You know, as ESPN's production value has dipped across the board, it's dipped. And I wonder, you know, Netflix getting in the game, Amazon obviously getting in the game, and Netflix is they just aren't.
4: They have infinite money.
3: Yeah. Amazon having infinite money is, I would love to know where they pulled their staff from, because I think it's probably the best of the best.
4: Where did they pull their staff from? Every other network that fired all those people.
3: Exactly. It's like, how did Mike Tirico end up where he was at? Well, I mean, this company doesn't want to pay. There's a contract negotiation, so you give up on, you know, arguably your best play-by-play guy. You know, and every network needs a number one.
4: But don't worry, ESPN fans. The return of Stephen A. and Skip is today.
3: Oh, yeah, that's exciting. You did want Danis doing Danis things at the buzzer?
4: Of course I do.
3: Okay.
5: Dickens. Over to Cunningham. Back to Jenkins. 3-ball. Boom! 14 points for Dennis Jenkins.
3: Speaking of audio production, I don't know.
4: Which call was that?
3: I don't know.
4: I don't think that was Amazon.
3: No, it was, it was the Amazon broadcaster, but I don't know why they dropped the audio out of it. We are gassing up the production value.
4: Was that someone recording it in their house?
3: No, that's straight from the telecast. I think they just dropped out the crowd mic from it. This is the craziest thing I've seen. Because you didn't even hear the horn. All you got was just straight, straight broadcast. Yeah. Beep. There's Danis at the buzzer. So much for my buzzer.
4: Maybe. Maybe.
3: Yeah. Gosh. You know, all I wanted was a little Danis buzzer beater there. That was it.
4: Maybe you put in ChatGPT Danish buzzer beater, and that's what came
3: up. A Danish buzzer beater. That's good. Well played, sir. Well played. It was a great game last night. Crowd was great. Crowd was very active. Rally towels were spinning. You know, everybody was having a great time. Jarrett Allen did have a good game. He had 22-7-3. So that's what you can ask out of the big man. Evan Mobley with 9 points but only 1 rebound. You can't only have 1 rebound at his height. Jalen Duren with 8 and 10. Tough night trying to put the ball in the hoop. Beef Stew came off the bench for 15 minutes. He only had 2 points and 2 rebounds. Just out there being a pest. Javonte Green played 4 minutes. Ron Holland played 9. He had 2 points. They were both free throws. He was 0-for-3 from the field, had a couple of rebounds as well. Caris LeVert off the bench in 13 minutes, had 8 points on 3 of 5 from the field, including 2 of 3 from 3, 2 rebounds and an assist. And, of course, Danish Jenkins. Danish Jenkins. 26 minutes played, 14 points, 6 of 14 from the field, with 6 rebounds, 4 assists, and a turnover as well. 4 out of the 5 starters, all in double figures. And Asar, we haven't really talked about Asar. Stifling defense, plays 24 minutes, gotten some foul trouble, but 10.7 rebounds, couple of assists, couple of steals, absolutely stifling. You know, they want to try to, you know, pick on him because he's younger. And so they're going to try to exploit and flop and do all of the different things that they can do. And Donovan Mitchell, like 11 of 24, 31 points. You know, just 2 of 9 from 3, banked one in. He was really excited after that. He had 6 rebounds and 3 assists, couple of steals as well. He was playing about as good as he could, and they struggled to shoot it. Dennis Schroeder off the bench, 1 of 5. Max Strus, 1 of 6. You know, that was huge. You know, Strus's contribution off the bench last game, if they would have got that from him last night, they would have been in a much, much better position. But the Pistons take game number 2, which means we're getting ready for game number 3 tomorrow in Cleveland. 3 o'clock tip-off on NBC and Peacock. Game 4 will be Monday. So we got Saturday, Monday. It'll be Saturday, Monday, Wednesday, Friday, Sunday, if necessary. Wednesday, Friday, Sunday, if necessary. Sweeps on the table. Like, it's there. Both Saturday and Monday will be on NBC and streaming on Peacock. And we will have all of the information for you when we reconvene here Monday morning. For Ryan Elke, I'm Anthony Bellino. So long. Enjoy the weekend. Tigers and Royals, 1 of 3 tonight. Enjoy the Stanley Cup and NBA playoffs. And, of course, Detroit basketball. We'll see you Monday. Same time, same place for Spin on Sports.
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20: In recent years, scientists have really dialed up the urgency to understand PFAS, sometimes referred to as forever chemicals because of how long they take to break down. The latest study found these chemicals may be aging men in their 50s and 60s a bit faster than men who are younger or older or women of any age. Experts we talked to said the accumulation of PFAS may lower testosterone levels in men, impair sperm quality, and increase risks of testicular and kidney cancer. Women, it seems, just seem to be able to clear PFAS faster. Now, whether you're a man or a woman, trying to limit your exposure is a great idea. Three ways to do that. Filter your drinking water. Don't use non-stick cookware like Teflon, and avoid fast food packaging, which are sometimes coated with these chemicals. I'm Dr. Sanjay Gupta, helping you live a better life.
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25: 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And now, it's Rich Eisen.
28: Hey, everybody. Welcome to this Friday edition of the Rich Eisen Show. We got a lot in store for you here on this What's More Likely Friday and the top five lists and your phone calls. And we've got ourselves some terrific guests that are joining this program. My buddy Tommy P with the latest in the National Football League. Tom Pelissero will join us. My old boss from the National Football League, now the commissioner of the PGA Tour, Brian Rolapp, is going to be sitting in this chair. And then, well, this is the thing we love. The chair will be occupied in hour two by Brian Rolapp and then hour three by Jay Farrow. That's how we roll here on this day. 844-204-RICH is the number to dial. Good to see you over there, Christopher Brockman. What's going
0: on? Hey, Rich, happy Friday. What's
28: up, man? Jason Feller, how are you, sir?
1: Hey, what's up, Rich? Doing great.
28: TJ, the candle's lit. What's going on, sir? What's going on?
2: I think of Tommy P as all of our friend.
28: Great. Thank you. I appreciate
0: that. That's a good point. Yeah. We send him videos. You don't.
2: Yeah, you don't like the videos.
28: I just have him create them on the program. You know,
0: I think ours are cooler.
28: All good. I will accept it. Thank you very much.
2: But it's Friday. How's everybody?
0: Great. Let's go, man.
28: We're doing great. Yeah.
2: We had the WNBA convo pre-show. I don't think any of you guys knew I was planning on wearing this sweatshirt.
28: I love it. Nice. Well, Women's Sports Now had Stephanie White on yesterday talking about the Indiana Fever opening the season tomorrow against Dallas. There'll be tons of WNBA stars in the first of two games on ESPN. So that's how Thursday went down on Women's Sports Now. Check it all out on the Disney digital platforms. The NBA. Would it be wild if I started the show by just falling off my chair?
2: I mean, I think a lot of
28: without
2: people,
28: being contacted.
2: I think a lot of people would get it.
28: Here's the thing. The Oklahoma City Thunder is right at the center of this flopping conversation. And I go back and forth between whether they deserve it or they don't.
0: Oh, they do.
28: Well, I know they do, but yeah. It's not the reason why they're winning, though. You know what I mean?
0: No, but it doesn't make it enjoyable to watch the winning.
28: They've got two monsters in the middle in Chet Holmgren and Isaiah Hartenstein. They've got a terrific slasher to the basket and shooter, and obviously Shai Gilgeous-Alexander. They've got a ton of young players that play perimeter defense. They've got Alex Caruso. They've got a transition game that's lightning fast. Lightning fast. You make one mistake, and it's 2 points, if not three, on the other end.
2: Facts.
28: And, you know, and they've got a terrific coaching staff. You know, Mark Daigneau, he's got this look on his face where he either, it's constantly, he's calm, mm-hmm. but he looks at you like either he smelt it and you dealt it, or he's looking at like, you know, what don't you understand? Or
2: what is your major malfunction?
28: You know, like, yeah, or did you not get my order? You know, I go back and forth about what his look constantly is saying.
0: Sure.
28: You know what I mean?
0: Sure.
3: Did you get that memo?
28: Yeah, did you get the memo? Yeah,
0: exactly.
28: Yeah,
3: did
28: good
3: you
28: one.
3: See
28: yeah.
3: the memo?
28: That's what he looks like. Did you see the memo? You know what I mean? And then they just beat the crap out of you. And then when you don't get the calls or they're getting calls that they don't deserve, it just drives you crazy. Again, the craziness that did unfold last night, this shot right here. Chet Holmgren took an elbow to the chest, and he acted like the second spitter hit him. You know, like Kramer.
0: Well,
28: you know,
0: in fairness, he's like a buck 80.
28: I
0: you know what I mean?
2: Chris, pretty boy.
28: I understand what you're saying, but that, like, he, come on, man. Like, and he got busted. He got busted. The Lakers challenged this, and the Lakers got the challenge correct. He got busted, flat out busted for flopping. And I don't understand why the NBA doesn't penalize this with a fine. Like, that should cost. And I don't understand why the refs are just sitting there and they don't, like, look at him, go up to him afterwards. And I know that's not their job. But it's just so ridiculous.
0: Like Vito Corleone, be a man.
28: And at one point,
2: act like a man.
28: You know, I'm a godfather. He hit me in the chest with an elbow. I don't know what to do.
2: And he shakes him.
28: You can act like a man.
0: Yeah.
28: One point, SGA threw himself at the basket with no contact. And he flopped so hard, he knocked out two Lakers, including rolled over the ankle of Marcus Smart.
0: Yeah.
28: And then when this all happening, the Lakers take a 1 point lead into halftime and blow it because they couldn't stop Jared McCain, your former Sixer.
0: McCain?
28: You know what I mean? Like, You got to give it up. McCain was a bit player in their sweep of the Suns. And with SGA picking up his fourth foul, okay, so the refs did give, I mean, SGA was in foul trouble.
1: Mm-hmm.
28: He picked up two. And the call.
1: How many?
28: Two. I said he picked up two fouls in the first quarter, including the aforementioned flop that rolled into Marcus Smart. He got called for a foul on that. So at the end of the day, they had only five free throws more than the Lakers last night. And you want to beat the Oklahoma City Thunder, then in the non-SGA minutes, win them. And instead, they got blown out in them because Jared McCain shot 7 of 11 from the floor. He was unstoppable. Kayson Wallace makes plays. Ajay Mitchell is making plays. So the Lakers get 31 from Austin Reeves, 10 of 16. Remember I said you can't go 3 for 16? It'd be better if you're 8 for 16. He went 10 for 16.
1: Even better.
28: Even better.
2: Austin 3-16.
28: LeBron got his 23 points.
1: The glass breaks.
28: So again, I go back and forth on this subject matter because the Thunder's right in the middle of this flopping conversation that keeps getting louder and louder and louder. Certainly when the head coach of the Lakers takes the podium and says what we're about to hear from J.J. Redick, because LeBron had an and one that got waved off because they said he was fouled before the shot.
1: Right.
28: And like, if anybody knows what continuation is and what, when a foul's after a gather, it's the guy who's got the most points in the history of the NBA. You know what I mean? And, but the Lakers were down by 13 at that point. You guess I could, you need every point you can possibly get because you don't know about making a run. But this is J.J. Redick after the game.
3: LeBron has the worst whistle of any star player I've ever seen. I mean, I've been with him 2 years now. You know, there's, again, the smaller guys, because they can be theatric, they typically draw more fouls. And the bigger players that are, you know, built like LeBron, it's hard for them. But he gets clobbered, and he got clobbered again tonight a bunch. And that's not like a new thing. That's not specific to this crew or, you know, this this series. He gets fouled a lot that doesn't happen. I mean, guy gets hit on the head more than any player I've seen on drives, and it rarely gets called. So
29: I get what he's saying, but the guy's attempted the second most free throws in the history of the league. That's an insane statement.
28: I don't blame him for saying it. I mean, but again, you know, when you come up with 20 bench points and they come up with 46, Jared Vanderbilt's out, Luka's in street clothes.
29: Yeah, they're just deeper.
28: You can understand the frustration. I mean, you can absolutely, when you're watching it, as you said, it's tough to watch. And that's it's tough for you to sit there and watch it, how tough is it for you to sit there and take it and get blown out?
29: And that's going to be my question to you guys. Like, they're big favorites to win the title. SGA is probably going to win MVP. That's back to back. Do you enjoy watching him and them play basketball?
28: It's not pretty, but I'll tell you, Chet Holmgren raining in threes, Hartenstein, the transition game, Caruso. They don't miss shots, Chris. They shot 56%.
29: I know that they're good.
28: Yeah, I know that.
29: They are, you know, a budding all-time great run that they're conceivably in right now.
28: Yeah, because they're going to get a lottery pick most likely.
29: Exactly.
28: On Sunday.
29: And they have all the tools and the picks and the players go after. You know, they could make a trade for Giannis. Let's be honest. They could trade into the top five. We don't know.
28: Why would they do that? Why would they do it?
29: To keep it going.
28: I mean, keep it going. You just keep it going. Keep running it
29: back.
28: But
29: do you enjoy watching them play?
2: I mean, I've been sitting here thinking about that since you asked it. One thing I do enjoy, right? I enjoy the way that this team has been constructed. They did it the right way.
28: You got to say that.
2: You can't take anything away.
29: I mean,
2: this has been like a 6-7 year process.
29: Yeah.
2: We saw this day coming, mm-hmm. if you really paid attention.
29: Mm-hmm.
2: So I appreciate the fact that they had a process that they stuck to that actually worked, and it's going to continue to work for the foreseeable future.
29: They could win 4 or 5 in a row.
2: Yeah, so do I enjoy watching them? I enjoy watching good basketball. The flopping is a little like irritating, but overall, I think I do enjoy watching.
28: And they were without Jalen Williams last night.
2: Yeah.
28: J-A-L-E-N. You got to spell it out.
2: Because they got two.
28: Yeah, they do.
29: It's tough. It's tough. It's more often tough than it is not.
28: Here was LeBron afterwards when he was made aware of what his coach said.
1: Well, we spoke to JJ post-game. He was pretty irate about the officiating. We saw you have some discourse with the refs as the game went on. How do you feel like the officiating was a factor in those runs that they were able to put together, the Thunder were able to put together?
4: We're down 2-0.
5: JJ said that of all superstars that you have the worst whistle that he's ever seen. Why do you think that is?
4: No.
6: What are your conversations like? You're one of the stars. It's me. You talk to referees with a conversation back with you and it changed anything at all that are you satisfied with their answers?
4: No.
28: Yeah, he's not going to feed it. He's not going to feed it. Deep down, I think he knows they're outmanned, they're outgunned, and they're going to go home, and they're going to hope. I mean, they're going to hope that the way they are now working the refs will lead to something helpful, and that they don't turn it over. They make shots. They all have to play at the top of their game. I mean, it makes me feel like in all those years when Michigan was getting our asses handed to us by the Urban Ohio State team, like you have to play a perfect game to even have a shot.
29: Yep.
28: Like a holding penalty here, a personal foul penalty there, a missed opportunity here, a drop pass there. Like you can't afford one of them. You can't afford any of them.
7: They'll capitalize.
28: Because they will. That's how good they are. That's how good they are. And in terms of working the refs throughout the game, they worked them afterwards too. I've never seen this before. Austin Reeves gathered the refs. LeBron was just listening. Standing there listening, nodding his head. I've never seen this. I know I might be betraying a little bit of ignorance here. I don't know who the gentleman on the right is whose face is blocked by clearly one of the refs credential around his neck. Yeah. Is he a league official of officiating or something? Because he's in there listening to what Reeves is saying. And Reeves is directing his comments right at a referee. And there's another one listening in. I've never seen this. Hey, everybody, gather around. I've got a piece of my mind before we go to the locker room here for me to say. I don't know what they said. Reeves went at it with an official as well, saying that the official barked at him about where he could position himself on a jump ball. It's very frustrating. Again, if you think it's frustrating to watch, how do you think it is to lose?
7: Yeah.
28: In that building where people are going nuts, and rightfully so, because they have a team that's won their first six playoff games, six-game win streak since it's been win-or-go-home time. So now they got to go back to the downtown hoops dojo, and Luka's not walking through that door with a uniform on. So I go back and forth. They are an interesting conundrum because they are excellent. And they are flopping. I mean, Chet Holmgren got busted. How is that not a technical at the very least? Busted. And the official who immediately calls offensive foul should be embarrassed.
7: Right.
28: Again, it's a quick game. It's fast. You see somebody who is, you know, as tall as he is, make a move like, again, that looks like Kramer getting hit by Roger McDowell's loogie. You know what I mean? And offensive foul. And you could see they immediately challenged it. And he'll just go back to the bench just embarrassed? Or does he not care? He's up 2-0. He's generationally enriched. What does he care? He also shoots. I mean, he was spectacular last night otherwise.
29: You mentioned generationally. It might be this generation that doesn't care how they look.
28: Right? He led the team plus 19, 7 of 11 from the floor, 3 of 5 from 3, 9 rebounds, 2 blocks, 4 steals.
7: Again, my problem is less with the players and more in the officials.
29: Like, okay, but let me ask you this.
28: We talked about this with C-Web yesterday, and his answer was immediately saying the refs, and then in the middle of his answer, he's like, well, you know, if my pops was there and I started flopping around because somebody 100 pounds bigger than me pushed me, I'd be embarrassed. And then the players need to take a little bit of accountability
7: for that's true,
28: all of that. But the officials need to do a better job. Like, We're all just spinning our wheels trying to figure this thing out right now.
7: You can flop as much as you want, but if you're not getting a call, eventually you're going to stop doing it.
29: If there were no refs and the players just called their fouls, the Thunder would still be up 2-0, though, right?
28: I think so. Yeah. I mean, again,
29: the Lakers are just out.
28: Jared McCain went 7 for 11. Again, let me just get these numbers here.
7: 7 for 11, 4 or 5.
28: I'm trying to do the math here on the fly. He played in the playoffs opening sweep of the Suns, and and those games were blowouts, right?
29: Yeah.
28: I mean,
29: yeah,
28: they were. The last one was, I mean, by the final score, somewhat competitive. He played a grand total of about 21 minutes, and last night he played almost 18. he went 7 for 11. If you're not going to be able to stop the, number 10 or 11 on the bench, on the roster,
29: mm-hmm.
28: and he's going to torch you when you have SGA and foul trouble out.
7: But 10 on the roster, but he's the number 16 pick. He's talented enough to be higher on someone's depth chart.
29: Right. But OKC is just so deep. That's where he is on the, yeah.
28: So that's that. The Pistons are up 2-0. We'll talk about Cade Cunningham being the MVP, potentially of the league as well.
29: Playing like it.
28: Playoff James Harden has shown up again. That's a massive mystery as well. We'll kind of hit on that. It's a What's More Likely Friday. Brian Rolapp, the commissioner of the PGA Tour, is here. So we're excited about him being here. And I go way back like a car seat with him. And then Jay Farrow in hour number 3. You at 844-204-RICH, number to dial. 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Tom Pelissero, when we come back right here on the Rich Eisen Show, everybody.
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3: The NCAA announced on Thursday that both the men's and women's basketball tournaments will expand to 76 teams starting next season. Nobody asked for this. 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Back of the end, major power conference teams sneaking in. 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I'm Chris Black.
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12: A better life with Dr. Sanjay Gupta. So-called super agers, they are an enviable segment of the population. People who are older than 80, whose brains function like someone a fraction of their age. It's true, a lot of these people have genetics on their side, but more and more research is bearing out the idea that people who practice good brain health also slow their cognitive decline. Dr. Richard Isaacson, a pioneer in the Alzheimer's space, told us that, quote, his studies have found lifestyle changes including diet, exercise, reducing stress and optimizing sleep, along with managing vascular risk factors with certain medications, can actually help grow brain areas and also reduce telltale signs of Alzheimer's, such as tau tangles and amyloid plaques. What else helps? Staying social, surrounding yourself with family and friends, and maybe even volunteering for a real sense of purpose. I'm Dr. Sanjay Gupta, helping you live a better life.
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14: They give it to Jamie Morris. He squirts free, and it's a foot race that he will win. Jamie Morris, around 200 yards for the day and three touchdowns. He says he's caught from behind more often than Brother Joe. Nobody caught him.
15: As soon as they're making the block, he's making the breakthrough. And right here, it is so long, Charlie Brown.
1: It's time to get in the zone. The M Zone.

0: Welcome to the M Zone. Jamie Moore, Matt the Hitman Mizzler.
1: What?
0: Best guy in the Bizzler.
2: Yeah.
0: Big Sweet is on his way. He is on his attack. He left Cali last night, got to New Mexico, or New Mexico.
2: New Mexico.
0: New Mexico.
2: Uh-huh.
0: And now he's off and riding again.
3: Yeah.
0: So he'll be here.
3: He's not a limousine ride. That's
0: no, he's not a limousine ride.
3: No, but he's on his way. He's making his way back. Hopefully, he bring the warm weather to Kenya.
0: I hope he bring the warm weather that stays with us.
3: Yeah, bring us the full shebang-a-bang, Big Sweet. That's all we're asking for. Leave the cold out there. Bring the warm over here.
0: Right. We don't need anything else. But
3: the only thing we do need, though, is.
4: Cheesecake munching on a cheesecake. Give me what I want! Cheesecake munching on a cheesecake.
0: Yeah!
5: Look it up.
4: Cheesecake.

0: And you know what that is. That means Vicky Brezel is in the house from 24 Cheesecakery.
1: Hello, hello.
0: How you doing today?
1: I'm doing good. I cannot complain. Taking it 1 minute at a time.
0: Yeah, you got a minute?
1: Yeah.
0: You spare a minute every now and then, I tell you.
1: Got to get off the feet and everything. I'll take what I can get.
2: And then she comes in and hears some of our off-air conversations. She's like, I don't know if I ever want to come back
0: here. She got to hear all the craziness that goes on in this world.
2: It's like, is this what they talk about off the air? Only a snippet. It's like a glacier. It's like, that's only the peak that you're seeing right there.
0: Exactly. That is crazy.
1: Oh, shoot.
0: Craziness. Hey, but Vicky?
1: Yes.
0: How's cheesecake business?
1: It's doing pretty good. It's been keeping me going for the last couple of weeks. I haven't been having a chance to cook.
0: Well.
1: So I said cheesecakes is what it is.
0: Well, cheesecake is good. I mean, that's your forte. That's what we were talking about. We're going to talk about that today.
1: All righty. Yes, indeedy.
0: What is this lovely thing right here? I'm going to let it be seen on my screen right there.
2: Even though we're not streaming, though. But
0: I know. I'm just saying. You got to keep doing it. You got to keep doing it.
2: Yeah, it's almost second nature at this
0: point.
2: Right.
0: It's like, you know. This is...
2: get yourself ready for the next time.
0: Blueberry. And chocolate.
1: Nah.
0: And peaches.
1: Peaches.
0: Yeah.
1: That's blueberry peach. And I decided to make that cheesecake like I did the apple cheesecake.
0: Okay.
1: I made the blueberry peach pie.
0: You made it into it.
1: Yep. And then I went on and baked it. I figured if I can do apple, I can do peach and blueberry.
0: Mm.
1: And so that's what I did this time.
0: And then I
1: also brought a German chocolate.
0: That's what I saw.
1: Piece over.
0: That's what I saw. Yeah. Okay. There you go.
1: And then I made the German chocolate frosting. That's the best part of German chocolate cake to me.
0: Really?
1: Yeah, I love frosting. Mm. I can take a spoonful pardon me?
0: How'd you do that frosting? Because it looks good.
1: Well, thank you. I made it with the caramel, the pecans, the coconut, made the caramel base and folded it in and frosted the cake.
0: Mm.
1: It's more to it, but I just got to the point.
0: No, I get it. We could be here all day talking about how we making cheesecakes and how we doing with the cheesecake.
2: I ain't gonna mess with the cheesecake now when I know that Vicky's cornering the market on knowing how to do layer the cheesecakes on top of each other. Just like
0: she combining pies.
2: That's what I'm talking about. Yeah. You know,
0: I mean when you bring them together, I'm gonna tell you. Everybody's heard me talk about it. That cheesecake. Apple pie is incredible. I'm gonna taste this one. I ain't giving this away. CJ ain't getting this one.
2: Sorry, CJ.
0: This peach one. Oh my God, I can't wait. That is gonna be something.
1: But I did make an apple pie. I just ran out of batter
0: last night.
1: I will have that on shelf too this week.
0: Okay, all right.
2: Then I guess you're gonna have to go over to the mall there with CJ.
0: Well, yeah, go and give me a slice. Exactly.
2: CJ gonna look at you like you better give me a slice too, Daddy. If you ain't gonna give me a slice, Daddy, we're gonna have some problems.
0: I'm a tattle
2: on you, Daddy.
0: Yeah, that's what he do. That's the problem.
2: It's either that. No, you know what? Skip the black and white cookie, Daddy. I want that.
0: I don't want no black and white cookie.
2: No, I don't want the black and white cookie. I want the apple pie cheesecake,
0: exactly.
2: Daddy. If I don't get that, I'm telling.
0: You're always telling on somebody.
2: I'm always telling. Always doing something.
0: Exactly.
2: So I'm afraid to take have a bite of it because I might have the itis. I might just be, we might have to call up someone to call up and finish the rest of the show at this point.
0: That's true. You may get the itis. Make you want to take a nap real quick.
2: It ain't going to take much. I just took a sniff of it and I just went, oh my God, I can already feel myself can already feel the Z's kicking in at this point.
0: Oh my God. That's the
2: Don't need to get a big old turkey with tryptophan. No, no, no. Just got to swing over to 24 Cheesecake or over at the Briarwood Mall.
0: I bet you she can make a mean turkey if she wanted to. I've had that turkey too.
2: She Vicky, you don't have to prove it. I can already believe it. Trust me.
1: Thank you.
2: The proof is in the savory food that you've brought in for us every single week.
0: Yeah.
1: Thank you.
0: The waistband that expands.
2: I'm afraid to go see my doctor here in the next month and be like, I thought you were trying to lose weight. I was. Have you met my friend Vicky Brezel? Have you met Sean? Would you like me to introduce you? I don't know if I want to. You definitely want to, Doc.
0: It's a good thing they come in once a week. That's about it. It's a good thing they come in once a week. That's an eating day. I'm sorry, everybody. That was an eating day.
2: Yeah, Jamie goes full-blown salads Monday through Thursday.
0: Exactly.
2: But Friday he's kind of like Stanley from The Office. Like, but on pretzel day, love pretzel day. Exactly. On cheesecake day, I love cheesecake day.
0: Cheesecake day is incredible. And it is an incredible day. And I always text her now. Will I be seeing you today, Vicky? She said, yes, I will be seeing you. I went like this. Okay, I will not eat lunch today. Nor will I touch my breakfast.
2: It's like the only thing I'll have is coffee, and that's about it.
0: That's what I'm steaming demon now with that coffee. I'm rolling to go, baby.
1: Y'all make my cheekbones hurt.
0: I tell the truth. I do nothing but tell the truth. This woman can cook her butt off.
2: Yeah, we do not need a lie detector test up in here when we speak this. Like, I could joke around all the time about, listen, you listen to a 6'4", 300-plus-pound man, and he will tell you for sure that the food that comes from 24 Cheesecakery is that and then some. That's for real. But when Jamie sells it, you know that it's for real.
0: I don't eat anybody's figgy pudding. I ain't gonna lie. I don't go to people's house. I go to people's house and I don't know you. You pretty much ain't gonna get no food in my mouth. Mm-mm. I don't go to people's house and eat other food unless I know you.
1: Exactly.
0: And then, wait a minute. She did get me once, though. The wife got me. She said, we went over to somebody's house visiting. And I'm sitting around and then CJ comes out the kitchen eating something. I'm like, what the hell? That a boy putting in his mouth. I'm eating mashed potatoes, Daddy. I went like this. That looked like soup. That look like soup. That is mashed potatoes. They just made it that way.
2: Mashed potatoes with the gravy already mixed in?
0: Maybe. I don't know, man. It was kind of like, okay.
2: I mean, I like my I like mashed potatoes silky, but there's a line between silky and turning it into soup at that point.
0: That's what they said it was mashed potatoes. I said, okay.
2: And you're like, that's soup.
0: That don't look, ain't no mashed potatoes. Ain't no mashed potatoes I ever seen.
2: That's
0: but like okay.
2: Potato. That's potato stew right there.
0: Mean,
2: at that
0: whoa.
2: Point.
0: So I looked at it. And we had one of those talks at nighttime when we got home at night. He said, my stomach hurt, Daddy. I said, come on, let's go. We went and got rid of it. And then I said to him,
2: did you learn a valuable lesson, CJ?
0: Exactly. Hey. I know how much you love that friend of yours. Don't go in people's house and eat their food until you make sure you see Daddy eating.
2: You're in wreck.
0: Good. Well, what about Mommy?
1: That's a girl a lot good.
0: She said, what about way. Mommy? I said, Mommy used to put grape raisins in potato salads. Don't do that. Don't do it. Don't do it.
2: Don't you dare do it.
0: Don't do it. We don't do that either.
2: Even my pasty butt knows not to do
0: exactly.
2: that.
0: Exactly. We don't do that.
2: No.
1: Sounds a little different.
0: Don't eat that either. So he always gives me, he looks for the eye. I'm like, you go ahead and eat that.
2: Lessons were learned.
0: Just trying to teach them. I mean, you know, you just don't want to get that. You know how that is.
1: I do.
2: You don't want to get the bad rumbly in the tummy.
0: Well, yeah, that's you don't want to get a bad tummy. I mean, that's,
2: never.
0: What do you think happened, Daddy? He says to me, I'm like,
2: remember their taters?
0: They undercooked them, baby. Mm. They didn't get the smashing either. You know how Hulk smash. They didn't smash.
1: They did something. They got liquid.
0: Yeah, they got some liquid out of it, boy.
2: They didn't bother draining the water from it. They just put everything in a blender and just went,
0: Right. And I just, okay. Well, we won't eat here again, will we?
2: Lessons were learned.
0: We will bring our own if we bring, you know? We gonna do it. Hey, we're going to bring you some food. Well, we got it all right here. I'm like, well, we brought you sides.
1: There you go.
0: I'm bringing you sides.
2: But I've got my own meal right here.
0: Oh, yeah, I'm keeping mine. Mm-hmm. Like most people say, you're a vegetarian anyway, ain't you? Yep. Today I am, especially.
1: Good answer.
3: Well, we got these potatoes here.
2: No.
0: Nope. I don't eat potatoes.
2: Yeah, pretty sure there's pork
0: not,
2: in there.
0: No, my diet.
2: I'm pretty sure you made that with some oink or something in there.
0: Exactly.
2: Or you made it without seasoning.
0: Just saying. When it comes to food, you must enjoy the food.
1: You do.
0: You need to enjoy the food. Yeah. It took me a long time.
2: Sometimes you got to make people jealous of it, too.
0: Right.
2: And you know what the best place to make people jealous? 24th Cheesecake.
0: Exactly.
2: That's how you do it. You make people jealous when you walk into a place and you got the cheesecake.
0: Oh, my God. And the aroma of that place.
2: Mm. Yes.
0: You got cheesecakes to the right, cheesecakes to the left. You look straight. They got food coming on, and it's hot, and it's ready to be. I mean, they cutting fries. They cutting the fries.
1: Yes.
0: Making them hand. I mean, what? I mean, they putting them in there.
2: And the people
0: and they coming out hot.
2: And the people in Planet Fitness are going, you know what? Tomorrow's a better day.
0: Right. Tomorrow's
2: maybe,
0: a better
2: maybe
0: day.
2: We'll try tomorrow.
0: Over there. I should go over there and see what they have.
2: We should support a local business. That's exactly what we need to be doing.
1: Amen.
0: So, I mean, that's what 24 Cheesecakery is.
2: Mm-hmm. Absolutely.
0: They're that people that disturb your workout.
1: Yeah.
0: You know, I can't work out today. I got to go over there. I'll be back.
2: Yeah. When's the last time you see someone walk out of their place, out of 24 Cheesecakery with a frown on their face? And I've never seen it.
0: Nope. Not never. Me. Not
2: I've
0: me.
2: Seen smiles either. On the face just going, well, if anything, if any look that's not a smile, it's more of the look of, oh.
0: Exactly. I'm too full. Did I really eat all that?
1: It's nothing on sandwiches.
0: Oh, my God.
2: Mm-hmm. Trust me, I'm going to take this home. I'm going to make my parents upset. Just like, I got cheesecake. What? Yeah.
0: That's right.
2: Can I? No, you ain't going to like it. Sorry. No, you ain't going to like it. Why?
0: That's what I tell CJ all the time. Daddy, did you bring cheesecake home today? It's Friday. I go, no, she didn't bring you one. I'm sorry. She didn't bring you one. You know what the wife says. You ate both of them, didn't you? I said, I did. I couldn't wait till I got home. I was eating it. I just looked at it, and it looked back at me, and we wanted to be together. That extra cheesecake.
2: You went too far on the dad tag, like when you go to a fast food place, and you're like, you know what? I'm going to give me some fry. You know, one fry won't hurt.
0: Right.
2: You know what? Let me just go ahead and go. You know what? Next thing you know, man, I forgot to load the fries. I got to go back. And back.
0: Exactly. You better get two or three. That's how they get away with it.
1: Is that?
0: Like, I mean, those the chicken place and the burger place.
2: Mm-hmm.
0: Now, I love some fries, but if you give me old rusty fries they got over there in the bright light, I don't want that. Mm-hmm. And I ask. I just ask over on the mic. I'm like, hey, can you drop some fries? And they go, yeah, we can. That ain't making it home.
2: Nope.
0: So I order four. You know what I'm saying? I need one, but I order four. Because I'm going to eat the other three when we get by the time we get home. Don't matter how much time I got in between, I'm going to eat the three. I'm going to get that down.
1: Y'all making me hungry.
2: Well, I mean, if you think about it, I mean, that's kind of the feel. When you go into 24 Cheesecake, or you walk in and be like,
0: that's right.
2: Can
0: that's
2: I get
0: what I'm
2: one,
0: saying.
2: Can I get one of everything off the menu? In fact, you know what? Go ahead and make it two.
1: I'm like, okay.
2: Because I'm going to need to eat, because I need to quality control, if you will, you know, just to make sure.
0: I mean, the wings she had.
2: Oh, my gosh.
0: The wings. I mean, the wings. My son was I don't usually let him eat we drive home. We're going to eat at the table.
2: He's gnawing on the bone. You try to reach it.
0: I'm like, what you doing about? He was eating them wings up.
2: He was trying to reach back there, take the bone, and growl at you. You're like, what the hell?
0: Okay.
2: What the hell are you doing back there?
0: I said, okay. All right. Oh, I couldn't wait, Daddy. It smells so good. That's what he said.
2: Mm-hmm.
0: It smells so good. I went, wow. I didn't know you liked wings like that. See, I didn't even know that. I know you like chicken fingers. But when he got them wings, he was all in it. And he was burning them, too. The wings was hot.
2: It's like, I don't even care. It's worth it.
0: Just didn't care. Got it all in.
2: Doing a as he's eating it, too.
0: Right. And then when we got home, do you want something? He goes, just water. I said, what? My mouth is hot, so just water.
2: I'm gonna need a water, a pillow, and a cover.
0: Right,
2: I'm about
0: he
2: to
0: was
2: go
0: done.
2: Night. I'm
0: he
2: about
0: was
2: to
0: done.
2: Go
0: it
2: night
0: was
2: night
0: a shower, it was water, shower, and then sleep. Went right to bed after that. I ain't had no more problems with him. He was irritated until we got them wings. Once he got them wings, we was good. So I'm just telling you.
2: He's angry.
0: That's yeah, he was angry. He was like, what are you serving tonight? Yeah. Mommy used to have food on the table. Well, I ain't your mama. I'm your dad. Let me show you how you really go get it.
2: keep it up. Keep it up.
0: I took a little bit of cheesecake. He's like, that place is good.
2: Can we go back again, David?
0: What'd you feed him today? Well, we went to 24 Cheesecakery. That's exactly what he told his mom. I'm like, boy,
3: if you don't stop ratting me out.
0: Boy, you always ratting me out, man. Well, that's what we do. We go to Cheesecakery. I'm kind of happy when you do it.
1: All right.
0: I said, okay, all right.
2: Eventually, we're going to start to sit him down and teach him the nonverbal of, you see, Dad, he gives you that death stare. I had peanut butter jelly, Mommy.
0: Exactly. That's what we need to do. We need to hide.
2: You're in the death chair.
0: Just don't tell everything you need to say.
2: Don't put the business out in the street.
0: All I'm saying is 24 Cheesecakeries on his list. He knows. He always asks me, did we get any 24? I'm like, yeah, we got some in,
2: I mean, maybe.
0: Right. It ain't for you, it's adult food. No, it's not.
2: I've seen it.
0: No, it's not. I've seen it, and I need to taste it.
2: It's like,
0: he liked the banana strawberry.
1: Oh, did he?
0: Cheesecake, yes.
1: All right.
0: And it was very good.
1: Okay,
0: and he said, thank you. He loves it. It was good, miss, too.
2: I believe it.
0: Was good.
2: Vicky, because we're not far away from, you know, summertime season. Like, do you guys do like specific like seasonal, you know, cheesecakes? Just curiosity speaking.
1: We do. Just like the peaches are on their way in, and even though I didn't get a chance to use the fresh peaches off the truck because it hadn't come to Briarwood yet, I still went on and got some frozen peaches.
2: Oh, okay.
1: But and then of course, when we get down to Thanksgiving and Christmas and you know, we do the sweet potato pumpkin for sure. And right now we just do those by order because, you know, folks don't really come in looking for the pumpkin and sweet potato.
2: Yeah.
1: But we do seasonal and seasonal. whatever anybody order, whatever flavor they want, we'll do it.
2: Because the one thing that I know that my mom, she's open book with this stuff, which this is almost a good segue. This would be a perfectly good, nice little dessert gift for mom with being Mother's Day on Sunday.
0: Yeah, Mother's Day.
1: Yeah.
2: Find out what flavor she like and head on over to Briarwood and get yourself a cheesecake for mom.
1: That's right.
2: That's the best way to do it.
1: That's right.
2: Listen, you can get her flowers.
0: Yeah, the flowers. Remember the flowers?
1: Mm-hmm.
0: You guys used to have the cheesecake flowers?
1: Actually, a guy just picked up two roses.
0: Really?
1: Yeah.
0: So you actually, we should be pubbing that.
1: Yeah, we did.
0: You want to get your mom... Get your mom something.
2: What is a cheesecake rose?
1: It was actually what she ordered was strawberry and Oreo. So the cheesecake rose was it was made into a rose mold.
2: Okay.
1: So when I popped it out, it looked like a rose, but
2: oh,
1: it was
2: really?
1: The flavor of those two cheesecakes.
2: Oh, that is cool as whatnot.
1: I should have took a picture. And send it to you. Yeah.
2: So,
1: that
2: is cool. I like I said, I mean, I knew that you guys did, you know, the dipped cheesecake slices, almost like a cheesecake pop, so to speak.
1: Yeah.
2: I know that you guys have done, you know, I've always said this, you know, I've had smoothies from a lot of different places. I've had it where it was tropical. I've had it when it's been, you know, a different smoothie joint.
1: Mm-hmm.
2: It could be, you know, it could be a place that, you know, the place doesn't exist, you know, like a Java or something like that. But at 24 Cheesecakery, and you think about cheesecake, but you rarely think smoothie.
1: Exactly.
2: I'm telling you right now.
1: Yeah.
2: And I'm pretty sure there's someone listening right now about to walk in, go get their work on over at Briarwood. When you done getting that pump, when you done getting that workout in, and you want something to feel good afterwards, walk over, get a smoothie. I kid you not, you will not be disappointed.
1: That's right.
2: I was jonesing for another cup of it when you brought it in the one time. I'm like, that was so refreshing and so good.
1: We'll have to do that one again then. Yeah,
0: nice.
1: Smoothies. Yeah, and we also have shakes, too. I know that's a putting them pounds back on, but we do the ice cream shakes and we do the smoothies.
4: That is what we call a treat yourself day.
0: Exactly, treat yourself day.
4: Treat yourself to a couple pumps and then, hey, treat, go on over, treat yourself to a nice milkshake over at 24 Cheesecakery.
1: Yeah.
4: Over at
0: Tell Bar. People how, because we're getting ready to go. Tell people.
2: Okay. Yeah, because I might just have to get up from the studio and run over.
0: And how to get to the store.
1: All right, my phone number is 734-865-0169. And we are on the south side of Briarwood, over by Planet Fitness. And you come through that main entrance. I think I want to say parking lot 38 mm-hmm. or 28. One of them eights. And we're the second store to the left.
0: Right next to Tarico's.
1: Tarico's, yeah.
0: Hair salon.
2: Yeah. Oh, okay. I was going to say, Mike's got a place
0: no,
2: over
0: Mike,
2: there?
0: I knew you were thinking that. So I knew you was looking at us like,
2: wait, Tarico
0: got something?
2: Mike got a joint over there?
0: No. Wait, Tarico's salon.
2: Wait, Mike is... I didn't think Mike had hair.
0: That's exactly right. That's
2: why.
0: Right.
2: He got a salon.
0: He doesn't have a salon. But it's over there. Call Tarico's.
2: Oh, my goodness. But, yeah, you don't even think about it. Don't hesitate. You want to make Mama happy for Mother's Day, get yourself a cheesecake, and don't be surprised if you see my big old butt come waddling in going, I need to get something for Mom.
1: Oh,
2: I got her some flowers, but I need to make sure that I make her even more happy.
0: Yeah, that would be crazy. Well, right. Vicky, thank you for coming in. Appreciate
1: you.
0: The cheesecake. And, I wish you many cheesecakes. Are sold for moms on the weekend.
1: All right, I appreciate that.
2: More,
1: thank you.
2: But more importantly, Vicky, happy Mother's Day to you.
0: Yes,
1: well,
0: happy Mother's
1: you.
0: Day
1: I
0: and enjoy
1: that.
0: And tell your daughter-in-law happy Mother's Day.
1: I sure
0: Day.
1: Will.
0: Yes, please.
1: When I get back, I okay? sure will. And thank you so much.
0: Tell Sean go to work.
1: Yeah. I will.
2: Yeah. You better make sure he does something good for you.

0: 1050 WTKA.
1: I don't know what you heard about me.
2: The game's final play is a Wilson lob to the end zone, which is football by Tate with Jennings simultaneous. Who has it? One guy goes up, touchdown. The other said no time.
3: How does MD Jennings not get credit for the interception? I have no idea.
4: Call on the field stands. Touchdown.
2: Seahawks win in the most bizarre finish you'll ever see.
0: This is the M Zone.
5: And welcome back to the M Zone. Jamie Morris, Matt the Hitman Mizler, best guy in the Bizzler.
6: Yeah.
5: And today, ladies and gentlemen, we just find out that it's been ratified and that.

0: That it's been agreed upon that we will not have officials off the corner of the streets, that we will have the official officials calling the game.
1: So we won't have to be going to Foot Locker to get our NFL officials, is what you're saying.
0: Right.
1: What you're saying is that we probably will not have the same debacle we had in Seattle some years ago. That was, by the way, what that play was.
0: I don't think we're going to have that. I don't think we're going to have that. But
1: is it a touchdown? Is it a touchback? Nobody knows!
0: Right. No. I think the NFL made their point. I think the officials made their point. The officials got some things that they wanted.
1: Good point.
0: And I think the NFL gets what they need. And they need a legitimate game. You know what I'm saying? Because you can't look. If you think about it, man, there's a lot of money on all these games.
1: Oh yeah, absolutely.
0: And if you can't legitimize these games, then there's a problem.
1: You do understand that even if they had, you know, like the most effective reffing crews out there, that there's still going to be people bitching and moaning about it.
0: Well, yeah. No. But these guys have been around. These guys have coached officials. But what they've done is going to improve their officiating by having them go to actual camps, go to mini camps and be a participation. I know the Lions are not going to do it this year by, you know, having camp with other, you know, doing campside camps, like having teams come in and having
1: like the rookie camp or whatever kind of thing. Yeah.
0: And everything like that. But dude, when you go head to head against another team, that's when it comes out. That's when the wars come out. And that's when you need a referee there. You got to teach these guys. If the referee needs to make the calls and different things, you start them from the calls. They started doing that, I'm going to say in 85, 86. Referees didn't have to come to camps. But I know in college, we started having officials come to our practices.
1: Okay, yeah.
0: And we
1: see that right now.
0: Right, you see that now. They go into camp. They call in. They throw the flags. They do everything. Whether it's a drill with the wide receivers and the DBs, referees are throwing flags, and everything like that. So it helps them, and it also helps the teams. You know, it helps them. Hey, you can't hold them like that, 25. You got to let them go. I'm going to make that call. Mm-hmm. In the real game, I'm going to make that call. So it's letting them know we see you, you know?
1: Yeah.
0: And you could be making a violation.
1: And I think having, getting them to, you know, getting the referees to, you know, be out there and just like, hey, just wanted to pull them off to the side. Like, hey, listen here, big fella. You got to pull off on that. So that you're not getting penalized in the game, or if you are, at least you know, like, okay, well, this is the reason why. Well,
0: right.
1: Yeah, if I didn't explain it to you, one of my cohorts explained to you during camp in the spring, so you should have known.
0: Well, yeah, you get more educated in the summertime and in the spring when officials are there, because they can take the time to talk to you.
1: Yeah.
0: You know what I'm saying? They can have that conversation with you. You want to have a conversation with them. I know that it's next job, get to the next play. But they take the time to talk with those young people and educate them on the rules of the game. And that's important. That's very important. Hey, it could be a touchdown or not. Whatever you can do. I mean, you could get caught holding. And you know how most guys, I ain't do nothing.
1: Right.
0: You know I ain't do nothing. And then we go to replay. Why are you holding your shirt like that?
1: Next thing you know, you're showing up on a Twitter account going, all right, 19, sit down. You know, why don't you explain this one right here?
0: Exactly.
1: See that? Well, who's that right there? Is that you? Is that you? No. Don't explain it. Watch the whole thing. Play it.
0: Exactly.
1: Boom. P.I.
0: And you know, it's tough. So to explain it and to get it through, no, you see it on film. It's let me tell you something. If when you see the eye, the you know what they say, the eye in the sky never lies.
1: Yep, exactly.
0: Never lies. And if you see it on film, you get a more vivid, and that coach can reintroduce it back in your head. Didn't I tell you not to hold them like that? Didn't I tell you not to grab them? You can grab them. You can hold them for 5 yards. Then let them go.
1: Right.
0: Let them go.
1: Like, it's gonna sound silly, but there's a, for some reason, like every so often I'll get to, you know, right before bed, I do the whole doom scrolling as the kids are calling it now. I'll get to doom scrolling on Facebook.
0: Right.
1: And there's one account that just keeps rolling through. I don't know if you heard of the guy. His name is, he goes by the username Ref Rob. You know who Ref Rob
0: is?
1: Yes,
0: yes.
1: Like, I watched so much of his stuff that I'm like, okay, so that's why they call that a foul. Like, he actually goes into, like, listen here, young blood. Come right. Here. Let me tell you right now, young blood. Reason why I called you on that one. Listen, I wouldn't call you if you didn't have, you know, you had a hand on the hip.
0: Right.
1: If you just let the hand on the hip, it would have been fine. But you pulled down on him, dude. You pulled down on him, little young blood. I got to call it every time. Don't backtalk on me now. Right. I'm telling you right now. That's what I seen. Mm-hmm. You pulled down. Now, if it was something that you, if I messed up, trust me, I'm going to come to you and I'm going to say, hey, I messed up. That's my bad. But like that, you get a referee, not exactly like a ref Rob that, you know, going to, you know, call you young blood all the time.
0: Right. No.
1: But if you're able to tell, you know, these young men, or again, you know, with, you know, where we're seeing like the flag football becoming more prominent. I mean, Eastern Michigan, they're going to be starting up a flag football league this next sporting semester. Or next sporting year.
0: Mm-hmm.
1: So, like, to be able to tell these kids, like, hey, listen, I'm going to tell you right now, I would have flagged you, and here's why. And explain, like, hey, listen, you're not going to get, 9 times out of 10, you ain't going to get flagged if you do this. You get that 1 out of 10, probably guys on a bad day, but if you do that, you probably ain't gonna get flagged.
0: Mm-hmm.
1: But you're doing this, and 10 out of 10 times you are going to get flagged for that, whatever that infraction is. That is something I think would be very valuable.
0: It's very valuable.
1: Not just valuable, but it's also informational for the kids down the line. Because how many times have we, you know? Obviously, you went through the whole draft process. Mm-hmm. You know how that whole thing went down.
0: Yes.
1: But there are times where, I'm going to give an example because I worked for a club sport.
0: Right.
1: Some of the guys that played with Eastern Michigan men's hockey. Mm-hmm.
0: Yeah.
1: You know, as a side hustle, they'd go be a referee for some, you know, peewee or drop-in stuff.
0: Biggest thing they can do.
1: Uh-huh.
0: Yeah.
1: So, like, being able to get an understanding of that, guess what? You can take that knowledge, you take it to your side hustle of being a referee for, a drop-in peewee or AAU or beer league, whatever it may be, and you pass that knowledge on.
0: Mm-hmm.
1: And next thing you know, hey, you may be doing beer league. Next thing you know, you're being called up to go do MHSAA.
0: Right.
1: And at that point, hey, you could be doing some JUCO or NAIA or D3, D2 stuff. So, like, passing that knowledge and being informative of what's going on is extremely helpful with just, you know, like letting the kids know why they would have been flagged,
0: which is important all the time. The more you know, the more you're ready to go. You know what I'm saying?
1: I guess you would say it would be the more you know.
0: That's true.
1: Now, if we can get the fans on board with this and they're not yelling at the stuff all the time, that'd be great.
0: They think it's in. The buy is in. They are getting paid off. I'm telling you, they're getting paid. These referees know nothing about the game. Know nothing.
1: I dare to go tell that to Ref Rob.
0: I'm just saying, you know how people are, man.
1: Ref Rob grew up in the hard areas of town. He gonna whip that ass, boy.
0: Speaking of,
1: say it again in my face, boy.
0: That's exactly right.
1: Say it again.
0: Exactly. Speaking of, the NFL, it's finally here.
1: Uh-huh.
0: Give me some of that NFL music. Da, da, da, da.
1: Oh, you want some NFL
0: music? Give me some of that.
1: Let's do one of these. There you go.
2: college what's coming?
0: NFL 2026 schedules will be announced on Thursday.
2: Yes.
0: At 8 p.m.
2: Yes.
0: But on Wednesday,
2: my dudes,
0: we get to know who's playing the Lions in where at?
2: Germany. Deutschland.
0: In Deutschland, they will be calling us out who they will be playing on Wednesday morning.
1: Ooh.
0: On Channel 7 here in Detroit,
1: WXYZ.
0: Yes.
2: And hey, guess what? In case anyone that's got XFizzy doesn't know, you got it. You can watch it in the morning.
0: Yes, you can watch it. Thank you, Xfinity. You finally did something right. Now send everybody a $50 credit on their bill.
1: Yeah, send me a $50 credit. I don't even have your cable service. I'll take it.
2: Give it to me. I'm poor, man, in this economy.
0: Oh, man, think about it. We missed the game 7, bruh. We missed game 7.
1: That's right, we did.
0: We missed game 7 because they couldn't play it. Or they didn't want to. Which, one or the other.
1: Yeah, one of the two. I'm leaning towards they were too money grubby.
0: They could have resolved that.
1: They could have
0: resolved it. Could have said, okay, mm-hmm, just turn it on. We'll work it out. We'll work this out.
1: We'll find a way. We'll get exactly this thing worked out. People in Detroit can watch the game. And we'll go from there. Meanwhile, Jeff Bezos is like,
2: yeah, you know what? If you ain't got Prime, up your nose with a rubber hose.
0: You understand.
1: Yeah.
0: Now, I'm just going to say there's a particular show on Channel 7 that I like.
1: Uh-huh. What's that show?
0: And I record it all the time.
1: What's
0: Will
1: that?
0: Trent. Will Trent.
1: Oh,
0: I'm
1: okay.
0: A Will Trent. Mm-hmm. I'm a Will Trent kind of guy.
1: Okay. Everyone's got their viewership that they like.
0: I've been watching this season and getting into it. Well, I went away to Disney.
1: Yep.
0: Went down there.
1: You should have argued with...
0: We were recording.
1: You should have argued with Mickey while you were down there. Like, listen here, you son of a...
0: Exactly.
1: I'm missing my Will Trent because of your ownership.
0: Well, and I had to go back. Now, it's a good thing Hulu... Mm-hmm. They got all the Will Trents that are already played.
1: That you can watch.
0: I can watch them on Hulu, so I can watch it on demand and everything like that. I can't skip the commercials, but I'm cool with it. It's just like watching the show.
1: Yeah,
0: and I watched 4 shows last night, and I got 4 more to go.
1: Okay,
0: so I'm catching up. But you know what? That just made me mad. Thinking about that made me mad the whole time. I just been ripping. Just been frothing at the mouth.
1: Mm-hmm.
0: But now I'm better, so we get to watch you. Hey, we can see who the Lions play on Wednesday over in Germany.
1: Yes.
0: And then we see the rest of the schedule on Thursday. You know, they're not going to do anything special, are they? The teams. You remember how the teams used to do something? You know.
1: Yeah, they all put the social media posts out there of like the funny or the fun ways of announcing the schedule.
0: Right.
1: But they always seem to get leaked.
0: Yeah.
1: But they're always fun, though.
0: They always get leaked.
1: Like,
0: sometimes they want to get them leaked.
1: Mm-hmm.
0: Home teams for the Lions. You know the Bears. You know Green Bay. You know Minnesota.
1: What?
0: You know, we play those teams,
1: what?
0: But at home.
1: I'm joking.
0: And then we got New England at home. We got New Orleans at home. This is a bad schedule. We got New York Giants. We got the New York Jets. You got the Tampa Bay Buccaneers, probably the best team that out of conference.
1: Uh-huh.
0: And we got the Tennessee Titans.
1: And that was because the Lions finished last place.
0: Right. I'm just saying. Away games, you got Arizona.
1: Oh, boy.
0: You got Atlanta.
1: Oh, boy.
0: You got the Buffalo Bills.
2: No one circles the wagons.
0: And then you got the Carolina Panthers and the Miami Dolphins. So, I mean, you got the last place schedule.
1: I believe.
0: Oh, my God.
1: I thought I saw a tweet that said that the Lions had the second easiest schedule for
0: this
1: season.
0: You heard that right. You heard that about right.
1: Yeah. So
0: if it ain't the first, it's the second.
1: I think the first is actually the G-men, if I'm not mistaken.
0: Could
1: I think
0: be.
1: The G-men have got the easiest schedule this year, Which doesn't surprise me because they've had the easiest schedule for how many years, and they still end up in the as a dribbling. You know what,
0: dude? Oh my god!
1: Yeah, no, I know, I know. But Jamie, it's okay. You know why?
0: Why?

0: Let's go.
1: And they did win again. And I'm going to say this. If that's the only effort, that's the best effort that the Cavs can give, the Pistons going to win again in Cleveland, too.
2: I anticipate them. If they don't win game three, they're going to win game four.
1: No, they're going to win one. They'll get one. They'll get one if they don't get both. I mean, I'm sorry.
2: No, you're right. I honestly think that wake-up call being down 3-1 to Orlando, I think, woke them up a bit. I hope Franz is okay, first and foremost.
1: Yep.
2: Because, you know, hey, listen, he's a Michigan man through and through. I will still be that way, but I hope he's okay.
1: Right.
2: Cleveland Cavaliers, I can give a rusty you-know-what about them. They can all go boo-boo.
1: I told you, and I said this, I know I said this to you, but I think I said it to Big Sweet. I don't hate Harden. I just don't like him on the team.
2: Okay.
1: I don't hate him, but I just don't like... Spider could do this by himself. When he's in the game, Spider's creating. He's creating for everybody.
2: Right.
1: Harden's just dribbling around. I mean, he's barely dribbling because he can't dribble anymore. He's just...
2: Maybe it's time to trim the beard up there, James.
1: He needs to. He needs to do something.
2: Need to trim the beard up.
1: Dude, you dribble, dribble, dribble, dribble, dribble, dribble, dribble, dribble, dribble, dribble, and then probably with 5 seconds left in the clock.
2: Then try to jack up a shot.
1: Jack it.
2: Yeah.
1: I mean, you got guys running plays and doing everything and crossing, and you just dribbling, dribbling, dribbling, and they ain't going to fight with, it's always, whatchamacallit? Robinson.
2: Okay. Oh, yeah.
1: It's always Robinson Debo, he wants to fight. He want to throw down with Robinson.
2: Mm-hmm.
1: That's all he wants to do.
2: Probably because Debo talked that cash money stuff. I mean, he called out Bain, I think, in game five, I think it was?
1: Right.
2: It's like, get your flopping ass, get your butt up. And I'm like, damn, Debo taught that cash money stuff.
1: It's just, you got to run. You got to run. Get up and down the court. Share the ball. Get your teammates involved.
2: Right.
1: Sometimes it's not going to be your night. And everybody knows it wasn't your night last night.
2: Mm-hmm.
1: But, and I'm not, look, I don't care if the Cavaliers get swept. I'll be happy with it myself. Because then we sitting and waiting. We get some rest.
2: Right.
1: That's what I'm saying.
2: Because it seems to be that way with the other Eastern Conference series with, you know, the Knicks, they're about to go up 3-0
1: probably
2: tonight.
1: He still needs to sit out. And y'all need to know that.
2: Mm-hmm.
1: The process needs to sit out. Don't forget on tomorrow.
2: Tomorrow.
1: The game is at 3 o'clock.
2: Yes, right.
1: Detroit versus Cleveland in Cleveland.
2: At Rocket Arena.
1: At Rocket Arena at 3 o'clock. So do not... It's not a night game.
2: Nope, not
1: a
2: night game.
1: Just letting you know.
2: I made sure I said that next door for, you know... Different show, so, but yeah, because it's easy to say tomorrow night. No. Unless you consider 3 p.m. night, then at that point I'm like, you're messed up. First off, secondly, yeah, it's a three in the afternoon. Which, by the way, thank you, Dan Gilbert, for bringing your people in two busloads from Cleveland up to Detroit to spend their hard-earned money to watch their team lose to the Detroit Pistons.
1: Yeah, you got to like his heart, what he was doing.
2: We appreciate you for that, Dan. We know you got business up here. We get it. But we appreciate the fact that you brought...
1: He lives here. Yeah. He lives here.
2: Yeah, but we appreciate you more bringing people from Ohio to spend our hard-earned money up here to go see them nasty dogs. Right, Dennis Jenkins?
3: We all nasty dogs, nasty boys, whatever you want to call it. That's us.
2: That's right.
4: Don't touch me. I'm sizzling.
2: Sorry, Cade.
5: He's sizzling.
2: Them boys were sizzling last
1: they
2: night.
1: They were sizzling last night. Unk looked like he... Hey, Unk getting some age on him because that hip didn't want to move.
2: They showed that Mitchell dunk and they crossed him up. Obviously, I didn't watch it because I don't have Prime, but that's a conversation for another time. But when they showed that in the top 10 this morning, I just went, oh... And Ira looked at me and he goes, no, he's fine. I go, no, I know. I bet he's fine. But Unk just got embarrassed on the floor.
1: Oh, he got embarrassed. He like grabbed that hip, and you know, when you start grabbing the hip, it's like, oh, you getting old.
2: Yeah. Just like,
1: oh. Just throw him a cane. I thought a cane was going to come on the floor. Someone's going to throw their cane on the floor.
2: Someone get the tennis balls. We got to get the court out of there. We got to make sure we got grips on that bad boy for him. You know, go ahead and put like a bell on it or put a little, you know, bike horn. Let the people know that you're trying to drive through the bucket. Look out, here comes Unk.
1: Ring, ring. That was funny. I got a chuckle out of that. I did get a chuckle because he did come back, and I'm glad it didn't lock up on him. You know what I'm saying?
2: Oh, absolutely.
1: Something like that.
2: Because that's the one thing that you don't want to have happen is that, you know, by being looked silly, you know, made look like a joke on the floor, that it ends up causing an injury.
1: Right.
2: You don't want that to happen. But, I mean, Unk did Unk things. He was the number two scorer on the floor for the Pistons, at least. Cade doing Cade things. I mean, what? Most of his points came in the fourth quarter. Like, he just became... the fourth quarter, that's
1: more... You got to take over. That's money time.
2: That's mortar Cade time right there.
1: I like that.
2: Yeah. Debo, man, apparently all I got to do is just start talking some Matt Smack about him, and he wakes up because, I mean, 17 points last night.
1: Mm-hmm.
2: He had double-digit points in game one. He was shooting it from downtown. I believe George Blaha called him the doctor of distance.
1: What the hell is that?
2: I don't know what that is, but he was the doctor of distance to the point where Rick Mahorn's like, I like that, George. Okay. You call him the doctor of what? The doctor of distance. Okay.
1: That's some made up stuff right there.
2: That's what George does, though, on the call. But, man, between... excuse me. Because the one thing I think... Because you mentioned it in the last round that there wasn't a lot of help from the bench in the last round.
1: No, there wasn't. Right.
2: And... You know, was I listening to the pregame show or like the halftime report on the other station on the way home yesterday? Yes. Yes, I did. Because I knew I don't have Prime TV to watch the game.
1: Mm-hmm.
2: So I'm going to listen to Mark Champion break down the halftime stats. And he brought up the one thing about it. He said, listen, this series is different from the last because you've got guys on the bench like Ron Holland, like Danis Jenkins, like Caris LeVert that match up better with guys like Donovan Mitchell or James Harden than you would with, you know, with Banchero or Kane or Bane for the Magic. Defensively, it works out better in this series. And he proved it right. Like, on the ball, defense looked a lot better.
1: Yeah, they did.
2: I mean, shoot, what? Debo had, what, 5 steals in the game, I think, yesterday?
1: Yep.
2: Oh, he only had 3, but I think he's got 5 in the series already. But, like, he's showing that he's more than just the doctor of distance. He's showing that he can be that two-tool player. And we're finally seeing it in this series. I mean, we didn't get much to see of it in the Orlando series, but we're finally seeing it now. And that's the reason why the Pistons are up 2-0 going down to Cleveland tomorrow afternoon. Afternoon, 3:00.
1: 3:00.
2: ABC, correct?
1: Yep.
2: Okay, make sure you watch it there. And you don't have anything to complain about, Xfinity users. We all watch it together. We all watch it.
1: We can all watch it together.
2: And then when it goes all zeros after the fourth quarter, we can all yell at the top of our lungs, play the song! Play the song! Okay, we going to play the song. Play that song, G-Mac Cash.
1: G-Mac!
2: Let's take it to break, Jamie, with G-Mac Cash.
1: And you're listening to the M Zone, and you know the Pistons won again. 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
18: You know, one of the weirder things I've seen on social media lately is parents feeding their babies butter, like whole sticks of butter. They swear that it helps them feel fuller after meals and get a good night's sleep, among other things. There's actually something to this. You know, butter is full of fat, which a rapidly growing infant needs, but eating butter all the time results in, quote, boxing out other important nutrients they need as well. Spokesperson for the Academy of Nutrition and Dietetics told us she recommends half a teaspoon to a teaspoon melted and then added to a puree. Or as they get older, you can drizzle oil or melted butter over cooked vegetables, she told us. We never say just give butter by itself, and it's not the only source of fat she would recommend. Avocados, hummus, fish, they are great sources of fat as well. And also great foods to introduce. I'm Dr. Sanjay Gupta, helping you live a better life.
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0: Hitman Mizzler, best guy in the Bizzler. And joining us is Austin Meeks from The Athletic. Austin, how you doing today? I hope you're doing well.
1: Hey, Jamie, I'm good. How are you doing?
0: We're doing really well, Austin, really well. There's a few things going on here,
2: Can I be the one that asked the first question?
0: Yeah, please.
2: Austin, was it you that wanted it to expand to 76? Was it you?
1: It was me. I'm the one person who wanted this.
2: It was someone. Oh, it was one of our go-to correspondents. I just wasn't sure who it was. If it wasn't Clayton, it had to have been you. I knew it was.
1: All it takes is one. I was the lone voice in the wilderness.
2: Everybody gets
1: calling
2: one
1: for the bigger tournament.
2: And the words of Spider-Man, everybody gets one.
0: Yeah. Well, Austin, it is a thing that nobody wanted, but everybody's going to get. Seems like the world's going batty right now. And I excuse the term, but it's going batty because when I say that, why I say that is no one asked for the 76 teams, but yet they pushed it on us. And now, Tony Petitti seem like he's smiling in front of everyone? Because you know what? Everybody's on the 24 team in college football now.
1: Yeah. Well, I think we all know the reason, right? Nobody wanted the bigger tournament, but the schools wanted the money. I mean, that's what it comes down to. They could make more money by putting more games on TV, and they all say they need the money. Every athletic department now is claiming to need more money to pay the players, to support the sports that they support, and the people who the people who have to live with it are the fans who are getting something that, as you're saying, nobody asked for. I've not talked to one single college basketball fan who is excited about this, who thinks the tournament will be better. I haven't really heard anybody even make a coherent argument for what this adds, aside from I did hear Dusty May say, look, this might open up some more opportunities for the mid-major teams that get left out. And if it does, maybe that'll be a silver lining. But I mean, the bracket, it's one of the most perfect things in sports. You know, it's perfectly symmetrical. Everybody, who grew up filling out a bracket, it's a ritual. The bracket comes out and you look at it and you do it. And now you're going to have to wait until all these games are played. I mean, it's really going to impact the experience of March Madness. And that's a pretty big price to pay for a few extra dollars for these schools.
0: Yeah. It's kind of, everybody gets a trophy. No matter what, everybody gets a trophy. It's kind of seeming like that, Austin, as they keep, I mean, If not 76, I mean, do they go another? Do they do it again 2 years, 5 years, 10 years from now to increase?
1: I mean, it's a great question. Once you start down this road, once you start messing with perfection, how far you go? I think it depends on the schools and the TV networks and the advertisers, but schools have shown that if they can make money doing something, they're not going to stop. They're addicted to the money. And if this raises revenues, then why not? You know, why not go to 96 or 128 or whatever the next number is? I don't know.
0: No, but didn't you're right. You're right. No, you're right in what you're saying.
1: Yeah.
0: I mean, why not? Because, it's a moneymaker. It's going to make us money.
1: Yeah. I mean, I keep thinking at some point common sense has to prevail. And if there's a big backlash, if people stop watching, or if people complain that this has really changed the experience of filling out brackets, I do think schools listen to that and TV networks listen to that. And look, if nobody watches the games, then the next round, the TV networks may not want to pay for this. Or, I mean, really, honestly, what's probably going to happen at some point in the future, we're going to have something that looks different, you know, whether it's schools breaking away from the NCAA or some kind of split in Division One, which is already way too big to really get your arms around 350 some teams,
2: right,
1: with vastly different financial situations. This may just be one more step toward eventually some kind of split where the NCAA tournament as we've known it will look very different in the future.
0: Well, you're talking about where there's a power four national championship as opposed in a group of five power championship, if they want to, you know, or however they divide it up. Then is it a true national championship, you know?
1: Mm-hmm.
0: But
1: the days of a team outside the Power Four conferences being able to win a national championship in basketball, I mean, we do have the UConns. I mean, it's not the football Power Four.
0: No,
1: right?
0: It's the Power Five when it comes to the Big East, because the Big East is still relevant.
1: Yeah, but you could shave it down to, you know, how many teams realistically can win a national championship in college basketball in a given year,
0: yeah,
1: right? It's a fairly small number. So, you know, if there was some kind of split in the future, you could include all of the teams that realistically could win it. But what you miss out on is it's not just who can win it. It's who can make a run, you know, who can get to the second weekend, who can get
0: right
1: to the Sweet 16.
0: Mm-hmm.
1: That's part of what makes the tournament so great.
0: It's the journey. It's the journey. Mm-hmm. That's what you're saying.
1: Yeah. It's the first round upsets. It's the, you know, Miami, Ohio, just getting in the tournament, mm-hmm, right? It's all that stuff that makes it special.
0: Yeah, and now it's like, okay, we're going to make sure everybody gets in so we don't have any. They've taken it literally. We don't want to have anybody upset with us, so we're going to have 76 teams, and those first 2 days, they get to play one another. The ones that thought they were supposed to be in, they get to play one another, and then we're going to start the tournament, right?
1: I mean, weren't you just dying to see Auburn play another game this year? Didn't we all really miss out by not getting to see Auburn in the NCAA tournament?
0: Yeah, I guess so. I mean, look, I saw Auburn. I saw them a couple times. I mean, they weren't good this year. I'm sorry. Bruce Pearl, I mean, for him, he should be ashamed of himself, first of all. And this is the honest truth. I think he should be ashamed of himself, because he left that team, he left that university, and left it with his son, and then went and got a TV job, and then got on the TV begging for everybody to favor his son's team, who couldn't get it done on the court. I'm sorry. The veteran coach is gone. You got a first-time coach. Did you think that was going to work? Honestly? No.
1: Yeah, that's everything that's wrong with this expansion. Teams like that shouldn't be rewarded. Like, I'm sorry, Auburn didn't deserve to play in the NCAA tournament.
0: No.
1: It didn't do what you have to do to get in the field. And a system that rewards that and lets teams underachieve all year and sneak in because, you know, they played a tough schedule or their metrics look good or whatever it is. And that's everything I hate about this. It shouldn't reward mediocrity. It should be reserved for the teams that do something special. And if you were just average or mediocre, you don't belong in the tournament. And we're going to have some mediocre teams in this field now.
0: Which, I mean, it takes up space. And, I guess we have the space to take up now because we made it easier. We made it easier. That's what we did. We helicoptered. We're in a helicopter kind of organization now. You guys, we want more. So let's just bring in more teams. We'll make money that way. It's easy money, as they would say. As somebody would say, it's easy money.
1: Yeah. Well, if somebody's making money, it's no doubt about that. I just think that really the downside of it is that I don't mind the games themselves. Like, if you want to put more games on TV, who cares? Like, you know, I'll probably watch the games. I don't object to that. But the thing that you lose is just, there's going to be so many blank spots on that bracket now. And I mean, even the way it is with the first four, when I sit down to fill out my bracket, those empty spots, I'm always like, well, what do I do with this? Do I wait until the game is played? Do I think that, well, if Miami, Ohio wins in the first four, do I want to pick them to get to the second round? You know, I have that question every year. And now how many spots are going to be sitting there open on the bracket? But either you just, you say, forget it, I'm just going to write down a team, or you wait until the last minute.
0: I'm not turning anything in until Thursday and until all 64 teams have been established, because that's when it really begins. I'm not doing anything, but I'm waiting. I'm going to print off that one. On Thursday morning, I'll print that off and have it done before noon so I get it in.
1: That's what you got to do. I think that's what people are going to do. It's just going to change the whole routine of it. Nobody's going to do it Sunday.
0: Right.
1: You know?
0: Who cares?
1: Nobody's going to do it Monday. Everybody's going to be scrambling Thursday morning to do it.
0: Right. That's when it gets busy. You're not going to be able to get it through because everybody's online trying to get theirs in. I mean,
1: it's going to crash the server.
0: Exactly. That's the fun. But that's the fun part. And I used to tell Miz, I think this team's going to win. The first four in, I think that team's going to win. But, I'm not picking. He used to laugh at me. Why don't you just take a chance? No, I'm not taking a chance. Why? That don't count.
1: Yeah, no, you want to wait until the last possible minute and get every bit of information you can. And we've seen it every year. It seems like a team comes out of the first four and makes a run.
0: Yeah,
1: Texas did it this year.
0: Yeah, that's
1: so
0: it.
1: I'm curious,
0: yes,
1: how many of these teams are going to advance out of this expanded first four and then go in and win a couple games? And the possibility of that, you got to wait and see who wins, right?
0: Right. I mean, I get it. I get it. It's fine. I can do it, but now Dayton is not just one site. Now it's got to be a second site now that is not in the East Coast area. So, I mean, maybe they go to Kansas. Maybe they do Vegas. Maybe they do whatever they do. They need it to be west of the Mississippi, right?
1: Yeah, I would think so. You'd probably have a West Coast site so you can tip the games off a little bit later. TV would like that too. This just seems to be the way the world is going. I mean, you brought up the 2014 college football playoff that does seem to be gaining momentum, and that's the same conversation pretty much, right? Like,
0: yeah. But
1: the networks will pay for more games.
0: They will.
1: The schools are going to do it, even if the fans don't want it.
0: But now, it got kind of wiggly. Because, Tony Petitti was the guy he lost his mind. Everybody said, no, we're not doing that. We're going to go with the 16 or the 14. We're not doing 24. That's too many teams, right? All of a sudden, the College Coaches Association just decides, we're going with that. That's a great opportunity. It's a great thing. It's awesome. I'm like, what the hell? And, you look at that, Austin, I'm like, well, they want more. Maybe they want more colleges in the playoffs. I get it. But, I mean, really? So, yeah. I mean, when you look at it, and then it was said, I guess, Tony Petitti, we know why Tony Petitti's doing it. He's doing it for his media rights partners, right? He's doing this to save face with his media rights people. Greg Sankey wants his media rights partners to be okay. And right now, that's ABC, ESPN. If you go 24, then everything gets reevaluated. Everything, there's more bidding going on for this 24 CFP. You know what I'm saying? So
1: yeah.
0: Now Greg Sankey does, like you said, does Greg Sankey take his SEC and walk away and say, hey, our SEC championship will be our national championship? I mean, there's a possibility there. There's a possibility. I'm just saying. He has yet to come up for air after everybody. I mean, that presidential committee, who has no really pull, but presidential committee, they're saying you guys should do the 24 teams. You guys got to do the 24 teams. You do that, you can make some revenue. You guys can make some revenue. So with that being said, I mean, Greg Sankey got quiet about that. He wanted to be a part of that presidential committee in the beginning, but now he's not. We haven't heard from Greg Sankey in a minute.
1: Yeah, he's been laying low on this. I haven't seen him quoted on this in a while. There's just a lot of different interests here, you know, different entities and different factions that want different things, right? The, mm-hmm. the Big Ten
0: right.
1: is aligned with Fox. I'm sure Fox would love to get some more inventory,
0: right.
1: love to get a piece of the pie
0: yep.
1: with college football's postseason.
0: Yes, they
1: the
0: would.
1: The SEC is aligned with ESPN, which has basically had a monopoly on the postseason. And the, you know, the Coaches Association, I don't know all the motivation of why they came out and said what they said, but I suppose if you're a coach, 2014 playoff is probably pretty good for your job security, right?
0: Right.
1: Like,
0: yeah, I made the playoffs. We made the playoffs.
1: You're probably not getting fired.
0: Exactly. You keep your job because we made the 2014 playoffs.
1: Hmm. Yep. But you know, again, the voice that's not at the table is the fans, you know, the people who actually will watch these games and pay to go to watch these games, and you know, the audience on TV. And it, you know, I think if you're a fan, I don't know, man, that I think the fear if you're a fan is that a 2014 playoff is just gonna lower the stakes for too many regular season games.
0: Yeah.
1: The Michigan-Ohio State game, they're never going to play for a playoff bid. You know, maybe once every 20 years, there will be a playoff bid at stake for Michigan-Ohio State, but it should never happen. Those two schools with as many resources as they have should always be in the top 24. The outcome of that game should never determine one team getting in and one team getting left out. And I think that's a real worry, that those games just won't feel like they matter much anymore if the teams with the biggest budgets and the most resources are just always guaranteed to be in the top 24.
0: Right. Look, you got 24 teams. I know there will be at least maybe six teams that can win a national championship. Six teams. 24 don't have, I don't think, there's no, there won't be more than 10, there won't be more than 12, there won't be more than 16. If you showed me a 16, I could tell you the four that would have a legitimate chance to win. Or the six. But not 24.
1: Yeah.
0: It's always
1: good. Yeah, if there had been.
0: Go ahead.
1: If there had been a 2014 playoff last year, Michigan would have been in.
0: Right.
1: We watched Michigan all year. That team wasn't winning a national championship.
0: No, it wasn't right? going to win a national championship. No, they got beat in the first round. You know, we're still feeling bad for the team.
1: Mm-hmm.
0: You know? Yeah. Maybe they would have got a first. I mean, they probably they could have gotten a home game in Michigan. Do you think the fans would have showed up, though, for that? for that game? I don't know what that temperature would be, but good God.
1: Yeah, yeah, I imagine that. I mean, Michigan loses to Ohio State, looks pretty flat against Ohio State. You get in the playoff, you've got a home playoff game or something like, yeah, what? How does the fan base feel about that?
0: Right.
1: Are people fired up for that? Or
0: no.
1: Are people just like, why are we doing this?
0: Right. Why are we, you know, why are we in the playoffs?
1: We played Ohio State. We saw, you know, we saw it plain as day. We're not national championship caliber, but we're still in the playoff. I don't know. I don't know how people feel about that.
0: I don't think people want to see that. I honestly, if you lose to Ohio State, then you took all the goodness that was behind it. If you don't beat Ohio State, you don't have that motor going. Everybody's feeling, because 3 weeks, nowadays you get 3 weeks to get it back because you got a bowl game to win and you're going against a good opponent and everything like that. But if you lose to an Ohio State, maybe because you can roll into the playoffs, because you go to that playoff the way they are trying to structure it, you roll into that playoff the next week.
1: Yeah, well, yeah. That's what the coaches are advocating for, is to shorten the season, you know, to cut out that big break between the end of the regular season and the beginning of
0: right.
1: the postseason, so you
0: yep.
1: don't get that long break to reset. I mean, I think the counterexample obviously is Ohio State from a couple years ago, right? You lose to Michigan and everybody felt like their season's over and,
0: right.
1: you know, sky is falling and, you know, Ryan Day needs to go. And then what do? They go win a national championship. But there's a big difference between that Ohio State team, which I think, you know, everybody could see, that was a national championship caliber team. They had a bad day against Michigan, and Michigan gets a lot of credit for that. But that was a talented team that was capable of winning a national championship. It wasn't like, you know, they just got thrown in there.
0: No, it was a poor coach. It was a poor coach game. A poor coach game by the Ohio State Buckeyes.
1: Yep. They had a terrible game against their biggest rival,
0: right.
1: and then they got in the playoff and they turned it on.
0: Yep.
1: But I don't think we would see a team go in seeded, you know, you're the number 18 seed or something, and you make a run and win a national championship. It's hard for me to see that happening. You know, like, yeah, a top 10 caliber team, top five caliber team that just drops a game and slips down a little, yeah, that team can win it all.
0: Right.
1: But there's just going to be a lot of teams in a 24-team playoff that have no chance.
0: Exactly. So it's really the fans and the university saying, are you willing to take that chance? And then what happens to the bowl season? I'm just asking. You've had all of these bowls for years. What happens to those?
1: I mean, the bowl system as we know it is already basically on life support.
0: Yes,
1: right?
0: It is. Yes, it is. I agree.
1: People still watch them. They still, you know, they're still kind of fun. Nobody really thinks it matters in the way that it used to matter. And I think that something like this would just be the end of it, the bowl system as we know it. It would become... I think what we have now, you know, is there's bowl games. Most of the bowl games now are games that are just kind of for fun. You know, it's a school from the MAC, a school from the Mountain West with a goofy sponsor.
0: Right.
1: And it's on at 3 o'clock on a Tuesday afternoon. And, it, you know, you just turn it on because it's on and it's

0: stories of the past.
1: We get it, Uncle Johnny. Yeah, you had fun back in the day. We get it.
2: You got the family over. You need a break. You put on the game. Yeah, that's what they're for.
1: Had enough of your ass. Get out of here. Football's on.
3: It's going to be an interesting future. You think, Austin?
2: Oh, no. No question about it. It just feels to me like there's going to be some moment in time in the not-too-distant future where something significant happens and we enter just a whole new world, I think, of college sports. You know, it's been going that direction for a while, and I don't know what it is, if it's the schools breaking away to form a super league or some really major conference realignment or something, but it just feels like we're kind of stuck in the middle right now. But yeah, this future is gonna look a lot different, and I don't think it's too far away.
3: Yeah. Before we leave, Austin, what do you think about Dusty May and coaching the United States under 18
0: with Greg Campy, by the way?
2: Yeah. Well, I any chance you get as a college coach to work with the next up and coming wave of young players, USA basketball, that's great experience. You know, it's great experience for the players to get to be coached by these great college coaches.
3: Mm-hmm.
2: And it's great experience for the coaches to get, you know, to form relationships with these guys that we're all going to see and hear about as they come into college basketball. And then a lot of them go on to the NBA. So I think that's nothing but a positive for Dusty May to be part of that USA basketball staff.
3: Yeah, I agree with you. It's an opportunity, and Dusty's taking advantage of it. That's an awesome, and you get to get to interact with those kids. Dusty's a good communicator, isn't he?
2: Yeah, I mean, I think that's one of his strengths is his ability to connect with players, to build relationships with players, to get a team to buy in to a vision as they did to perfection with this team. And so, yeah, I mean, I would imagine Dusty May would have the opportunity to do as much of that as he wants to do for the rest of his career. I would think he'd be in pretty high demand for a lot of those USA basketball opportunities. We've seen a lot of great coaches do that and have that as part of their legacy in the game. And if it's something he wants to do, I would imagine he'd be able to do that.
0: Let's just be honest here. Sparty Dog 365's 24/7 on Twitter said the reason why he's doing it is to get more mercenaries. Let's just be real here, right?
2: I thought that the way to do it is to recruit the high school players, right? So I mean, these are the young guns, so you know, he's signing the freshman now. It's times have changed.
3: Yeah, he's playing his young guys now. He's going to start playing with his young guys because he's brought in a great class. Game. Yeah.
0: Got to start the mercenaries young. I gotcha. That checks out. I gotcha. Right. There you go, Sparty Dog 365 24/7. Now you know the real Skibby.
3: Austin, appreciate you coming on, being a part of the M Zone.
2: All right. Sounds good, fellas. Thank you.
3: That's Austin Meeks from The Athletic. Read up on him. He knows his stuff.
0: Happy Mother's Day to your wife there, Austin.
3: That's true. Happy Mother's Day, yes. We need to go to a break, and we come back. We got more good stuff.
0: Yeah, we got. We're starting to see some of the college football schedule starting to form up with a big, what should be a night for high school, but it's also a night for college football.
3: Yes, that's what I'm saying. They're stealing the night. Mm-hmm. You listen

0: Sizzler. Football, when football season comes around, really, when it comes around in the late summer, late August, early September, and it lasts until November. Football season, what times? You have football on Friday, Saturday, and Sunday, right?
1: Yeah.
0: Usually it's college, it's high school football on Fridays, right?
2: Typically, yeah. There's a rare occasion where it starts up on like a Thursday.
0: Right. And then you get those games there. And then there's Saturday. Predominantly, it's college.
2: Typically.
0: Yeah. Although, I'm going to say in Massachusetts, in my day, we played on Saturdays.
2: Well, it's weird because there are some in the state of Michigan that will play their games on Saturdays.
0: Right.
2: I think I'm more used to, like, when it comes to, like, the high school game, I'm more used to seeing it on Saturdays. Like in the postseason, more than anything,
0: right,
2: when you get to playoffs.
0: Yeah. But the real games in the beginning, those are those Friday games, right?
2: Yeah, like I know when we had Angelique on a couple weeks ago, I brought up that they're bringing back the like big matchups at the Big House with some of the high school, a high school showcase that they're going to have the week before Michigan's home opener with Western Michigan, but. The one that's been a common occurrence has been the one that's played out at Wayne State, and that happens to be, like, I think they've expanded to now being a 3-day event now.
0: Right, yeah.
2: Where you got games Thursday, Friday, and then you cap it off Saturday with usually, like, one of the DPL, the Detroit Public School, the DPS games or whatever. It's usually, like, Cass Tech versus a team from Northern Ohio.
0: Right, yeah.
2: And they're usually, and it's not like, you know, some washed team from Northern Ohio. It's like, you know, one of the good ones, like Toledo Catholic or something like that. And they happen to be pretty good. But, you know, college football just seems to expand more and more and more, where you'll occasionally get your Thursday ACC game to get your little fix before you get to Friday.
0: Right.
2: Sometimes you get your action in the middle of the week later in the year.
0: Mm-hmm.
2: You know, the week zero. Going international?
0: No.
2: Internationally known, bound to rock a microphone, in the words of Beck. or you just start playing Friday Night Lights.
0: Right.
2: Like, especially if, you know, hey, listen, maybe you don't care about your alma mater in terms of the high school game. And yes, everyone has an alma mater, unless you got a GED. Then at that point, you can still root for who you want, I guess.
0: Yeah, you could choose who you want.
2: Right.
0: Then, yeah.
2: But the reason why I bring this up is usually, you know, we talked about the two toughest games that Michigan would have after Ohio State.
0: Mm-hmm.
2: Well, earlier today, and you had sent me this text/tweet from Mr. Brett McMurphy, who is now a member of the On3 Network, that Friday night Fox games have been announced and their kickoff times.
0: Yeah.
2: And it's usually split between West Coast Big Ten and the Big 12.
0: Mm-hmm.
2: So if you're looking for your fix before you want to go to bed, you know, watch a game and then whisk yourself off to bed with thoughts of sugar plums and Maize and Blue and Let's Go Blues in your head, you can always watch some Fox Friday Night Football.
0: Exactly.
2: And here's how the schedule's panned out. Jamie, you ready for this?
0: Yeah.
2: It gets kicked off. You know what? It would sound even better if I did one of these. Let's do it. There we go. The 2026 Fox College Football Friday schedule starts off on Friday, September 4th, when the Fresno State Bulldogs travel down to USC for a 9 p.m. kickoff. Don't you know I got work in the morning? Why you got to do stuff like that, man? 9 o'clock. By the time the game ends, it's like 1 o'clock in the morning, probably.
0: Right.
2: And it'll be midnight, but still. And yes, I probably will be that dumb to stay up and watch the whole game too, even with a tailgate the next day. Friday, September 11th. This one, it's been a while since this rivalry has been renewed, Jamie. The Border War. Missouri and Kansas at 8 o'clock. Jamie, it's been a hot minute. Do you remember the one that, there's probably been a few in between now than the one that I remember the most. Remember in 2000, I believe it was 2007. I know it's a year no one wants to remember because that was, again, the App State Oregon start to the season.
0: Right.
2: But that was how you didn't want to be a number two team in the country in the AP because, well, you're bound to lose that week.
0: Yeah, and that was crazy. Remember that?
2: Yeah, and that was the year that Missouri and Kansas and somehow Rutgers and USF and Oregon a couple of times in the year were a number two team in the country. But I'm pretty sure there's been matchups in between. But this one, I believe, this is the first time in quite some time. Missouri and Kansas in the border war being played over at what most people call Arrowhead, home of the Kansas City Chiefs.
0: Well, the Chiefs are moving out of there.
2: They are going to be getting a new stadium.
0: Yep.
2: But it's not going to be in Missouri. They're putting it in Kansas City, Kansas, because, well, the Hunts family are...
0: It finally makes sense, though.
2: Does it, though?
0: Not really.
2: Exactly. It makes sense for them because they won't have to foot the entire bill. Oh, did I say the quiet part out loud? Sorry, Kansas City, Kansas. Someone had to tell you. Someone had to rip the bandage off of your hairy arm.
0: It's a perfect place to have a Super Bowl.
2: Yeah, totally.
0: That's what they do when they build new stadiums. Look for it to... Except for Cleveland.
2: Cleveland. Yeah, that's probably going to be the case, unless they find a way to put a dome over top of it.
0: They are putting a dome over it.
2: Oh, they are?
0: The new Cleveland is going to have a dome.
2: Okay, so they actually are going to be smart about
0: it. It is going to be a dome, but remember what happens in Cleveland all the time. Northern Ohio?
2: The lake catches on fire.
0: Oh, my God. No, it's the lake that...
2: The lake affects snow.
0: Yeah, the lake affects snow. Yeah. You don't want to get snowed in.
2: No, you
0: don't.
2: Trust me. But then again, they had the Super Bowl at the new stadium up in Minnesota, at least. And yeah, I mean, that was cold.
0: That's not lake effect snow.
2: No, but it was colder than you than whatnot
0: no, it was
2: up there.
0: Cold. You were because you know the big fella told us.
2: Yeah,
0: remember that?
2: BG told us that.
0: That's the coldest place I ever been.
2: And you was inside, big dog, and you was still cold outside. But that'll be an 8 o'clock kickoff September 11th between Missouri and Kansas in the border war. Friday, September 18th, matchup in the Big 12 with Houston traveling to Texas Tech. Whether they'll have the quarterback or not is another question.
0: No, he ain't going to be there.
2: No. Well, I think just in general. We'll see if they can actually get one ready to go for game one for the Red Raiders. Friday, September 25th, a Big Ten matchup. The Northwestern Wildcats will travel to the national champion Indiana Hoosiers at 8 o'clock. October 2nd, Penn...
0: How about Indiana?
2: Yeah.
0: Wow. The national champions are going on Friday night.
2: They're playing on a Friday night.
0: Wow. I'm just saying that's kind of... We don't traditionally hear a national championship team play.
2: That is very true. I mean, Michigan didn't do it. Ohio State didn't do it last year.
0: Nope.
2: So, or 2 years ago. So this is kind of weird that you're getting it this year with Indiana. But hey... Kurt Cignetti, he's him. He says, you know what? I don't care. I'll play whoever I want. As long as
0: and whenever I want.
2: Yeah. And when we win a national title, I'm ready for a beer.
0: Exactly. Hoosiers!
2: Hoosiers! Friday, October 2nd, Penn State will travel to Northwestern. So Northwestern gets back-to-back Friday night games. But they're not going to be alone when it comes to back-to-backs. You'll find out here in a moment. By the way, that's an 8 o'clock kickoff there. Friday, October 9th, Iowa travels to the PNW to take on the Huskies at 9 o'clock on Fox or FS1, pending, because around that time it'll be baseball postseason time, which I don't think this town's going to be celebrating.
0: not after recent things that have happened, but hey, maybe we can, maybe.
2: Who's to say? The following week, Friday, October the 16th, it is Washington who will be a part of that back-to-back Big Ten playing on Friday nights. They travel to Purdue at 8 o'clock on Fox.
0: Wow.
2: Yeah.
0: That's interesting.
2: Uh-huh. They will take a couple weeks off because of MLB playoffs, which I think is sad, but hey, that's just me. But it'll resume back again on Friday, November the 6th, when the Nebraska Cornhuskers will travel to Champaign Urbana. Take on the Illinois Fighting Illini at 8 o'clock. And then a week later, Illinois will hit the road. But that time, they'll be playing UCLA at 9 o'clock out there at the Rose Bowl. Friday, November 20th, it'll be Oregon coming to East Landfill. I mean, Lansing. No, I was right the first time. To take on Michigan State at 8 o'clock. Friday, November 27th, West Virginia Mountain Mama will travel to Utah to take on the Utes at either 8 o'clock or 9 o'clock. That is TBD for that one. And it gets wrapped up with a Friday night championship game. The champions of the Mountain West will be decided on Friday, December 4th at 9 o'clock on Fox. So we at least know some game kickoffs for some of these games.
0: Yeah.
2: The one thing that, and I'm assuming he'll probably be on the call, and I'm glad that he got his Twitter cleared up. Devin Gardner should probably be on the call. I'm assuming it'll be him and, who's the guy that used to work
0: for? Tim Brando.
2: Yeah, Brando. Thank you. I don't know why I couldn't forget Brandy. You know, Brando. That's the reason why, because I think I get him and Brandy confused.
0: Right.
2: I don't know why. But it's nice to see that we're seeing some of the times, kickoff times, starting to, you know, out now.
0: It's Friday.
2: That's true.
0: But I'm going to say this. Hey, Michigan State.
2: Mm-hmm.
0: You don't get every week. You don't get every week like they were saying. Remember that?
2: Oh,
0: they were
2: yeah.
0: really upset.
2: Well, I think one of the biggest things they were upset was the home finale that they had with was it Penn State last year?
0: Yeah, it's always
2: or Maryland. Last year.
0: They played at Ford Field. But Biz, that's a recruiting tool. First of all, it's a recruiting tool, right?
2: Very true. Yes.
0: Secondly,
2: yes. Uh-huh.
0: It's not happening. It wasn't a good season. That was a duck, as we call it, right?
2: That was a lame duck year,
0: right?
2: Yes.
0: So why have it at Spartan Stadium? You're losing money. You're making money if you go down the Lions field, right?
2: Yeah.
0: Okay. So why not?
2: That's a good point.
0: I
2: had to double check too to see if Michigan State was playing at Ford Field again this year. They're not. So Michigan State fans, be happy.
0: Pat Fitzgerald is not going to take a home game away from the Spartans. I'm just, you know that. He is a traditional coach.
2: Very true.
0: That's just the way he is.
2: So it should be, I got no problem, especially if, I mean, I guess it's more, if it's not my team, I'm okay with it.
0: Right.
2: You know?
0: Right.
2: So Ohio State fans, Michigan fans, you can elate that you don't have to once again play on a Friday night in the fall. Like, I got no problem with it.
0: You know what? I'm going to say this.
2: Say it. With your chest.
0: I'm going to say it with my chest right now.
2: Mm-hmm.
0: If I had a chance and an opportunity, I would want Ohio State, Michigan,
2: On Black Friday?
0: On Black Friday. Oh, my God, would that be a game. Hey.
2: Oh, my.
0: I'm going to take it this way.
2: Okay.
0: I take it and put it in. No, we got to keep it. We got to keep it there. I didn't want the fans to get cold, but I would take it to Ford Field. Just one time, Miss.
2: Nah, because listen. There's a reason why we put over 100,000 asses in those seats.
0: I'm just saying.
2: If I'm smart enough.
0: If you had your druthers, who would you want to see on a Friday night game?
2: Oh, I would love to have a Michigan Ohio State on Black Friday.
0: Just Black Friday.
2: That would be great. Because I don't do shopping, so I don't have to worry about it at that point. I think the real question would be, would you go along the lines of like what Iowa and Nebraska do, or in that matchup, I think they play for that broken pile of wood. The broken chair thing. Do you go with like the traditional 12 o'clock kickoff for that one, or would you like to have it almost
0: honor the two coaches?
2: Noon kick.
0: Okay. You still honor the coaches. I know because we're playing already out on a, not on a Saturday, but it's a Friday night game.
2: Okay.
0: And you bring it. And I mean, that would be crazy, though.
2: Oh, I think it would, too. Yeah. Especially if you got, Thanksgiving, you break bread with family, mm-hmm. and for 24 hours, you're courteous, you're cordial with extended family, even if they get on your damn nerves and whatnot. But then you get to Black Friday, gloves are off.
0: I'm always driving.
2: I'm talking smack to everybody at that point.
0: I do Thanksgiving in Ohio. So family. Family obligation.
2: Oh, okay, I got
0: you. So we
2: got
0: to break bread.
2: Mm-hmm.
0: Break bread. But I don't stay. I don't stay the same day. I go home the same day.
2: It's like,
0: on Thanksgiving, I come back on Thanksgiving.
2: Like, oh, look at the time. I got to get back home. I got a radio show to do
0: exactly.
2: the next day.
0: You know I'm running. I'm not staying here.
2: You're pounding coffee on the way up so the trip to Van don't kick
0: exactly.
2: in.
0: Exactly.
2: That was, yeah.
0: Yeah, it was a snowstorm this year in Ohio.
2: That's right, there was. And I forgot about that.
0: I got up early to get home.
2: Uh-huh.
0: But I did it. I did it.
2: White knuckling it on the way home?
0: Dude, once I got through the little snow belt there,
2: mm-hmm.
0: off the lake, I was gone. I got home. I got to the movie theater. Remember, I got to the movie theater.
2: Oh, that's
0: did
2: right.
0: The whole
2: yeah,
0: thing, Miz.
2: Mm-hmm.
0: I did all of that.
2: That's right. I forgot about that.
0: So I did it all that day.
2: He was that guy. He was everywhere.
0: And
2: he
0: did a signing. I did an autograph signing too.
2: That's right. You were down my neck of the
0: yes.
2: woods. You were in T-town.
0: Yes, I was.
2: Not the Glass City. We're
0: no.
2: talking about Taylor Tuckey.
0: Exactly. So I was doing all kinds of things. Hour and a half of autograph signing. Got to the Michigan Theater.
2: Uh-huh.
0: Got to see the
2: movie or whatever.
0: The movie
2: that they did
0: for Ohio State, Michigan.
2: Yep, the docuseries segmentary,
0: right?
2: Yep.
0: Did that and then got here on time. I was like, oh my God. Exactly. Dude, I was impressed. I was impressed with myself. I'm like, I'm on time.
2: Because there was part of me joking around, like, you know, I could go ahead and grab some equipment. We could do the broadcast from this damn signing if
0: right.
2: you want. And then you're like, Miz, I got a thing over at Michigan Theater. I go, oh, okay, never mind then.
0: Yeah,
2: I thought it would have been hilarious as what not to do something like that. Just like, just show up. Oh my God, is that my coworker?
0: Right.
2: Let's do a show.
0: Exactly.
2: Stop. Put the pen down for a second. We got to do a show. We're coming back from break, Jamie. Shut up. We're coming back from break. Bobby called us down. You know
0: exactly. So I guess. My thing is, what would your wildest...
2: What's one game that you would be okay...
0: On a Black Friday.
2: Yeah.
0: On a Black Friday.
2: Or just a Friday game. Like
0: a Friday game, yeah. Just there, yeah.
2: Yeah, because I mean, because there are going to be people who are like, yeah, that is sacrilegious to put Ohio State and Michigan on Black Friday. How dare you talk that mess? No, I will talk that mess all I want.
0: Right. I mean, it's a great day.
2: Why
0: it's,
2: not?
0: Hey, family together. Everybody's together.
2: Yeah.
0: At the time. So you're all together, and you get a chance to go see a Michigan-Ohio State game
2: mm-hmm.
0: together
2: mm-hmm.
0: on a Black Friday? Come on, man.
2: And eventually, I start a fight with my second cousins, who are Ohio State graduates. So it's, yeah, so it's
0: fun.
2: Well,
0: there you go. There you go.
2: I'm like the black sheep of the family, Jamie. I would invite,
0: you know what?
2: What?
0: I would invite all the Buckeyes that we played against.
2: Would you?
0: Yeah, have a little part. You know what? Instead of having the what we call the chili and the chili and what do we call it?
2: Was it chili and Fritos or whatever?
0: No, it was chili and something. I gotta come up with it. But it was. I would invite them to come and break bread with us over at the stadium.
2: Man. You have turned a new leaf, Jamie.
0: Well, I respect them. It's and it is 40 years from now, from the last time. I you know, everybody's
2: yeah,
0: not
2: point.
0: The same. You know what I'm saying?
2: Good point. Good point.
0: I mean, CJ keeps me in shape, so I can outrun most of them still.
2: I'd say you'd probably be able to outrun about 99% of them.
0: I'm just saying.
2: Yeah, I ain't going to lie. You'd probably be able to outrun 99% of them. But, I mean, because that's the thing with me, like, with Thanksgiving time, my one cousin is an MSU grad.
0: Right, yep.
2: So I got to, you know, the last time that we had dinner, I had to hear him, you know, jabber jaw about Michigan State basketball. I'm like, yeah, whatever. Listen, Dusty May is going to get your ass next year. Don't worry.
0: Right.
2: Just calm down. Just buckle up, Buttercup. You're going to find out. Also, let me know when you decide you guys want to play football up there in East Landfill, okay? Then I find out that that his daughter, my second cousin, transferred from Miami of Ohio and got a degree from Ohio State. I'm like, okay, listen.
0: Wow.
2: If you got a piece of paper from them that said that you graduated, fine. That's fine. At least you got something for you.
0: Who would I invite? I invite Chris Spillman, yes, because I'd like to rib him.
2: That's your best friend.
0: Yeah, it's not my best friend.
2: That's your line rep right there. After Larry. After Larry Lee.
0: Well, I got to invite Larry Lee to come be a part of it.
2: Uh-huh.
0: Got to have Larry Lee there.
2: Because he's from where?
0: Because he's from Dayton, Ohio. I would invite Keith Byers.
2: Okay.
0: I would invite Keith Byers.
2: Yeah, we had Keith on the show before.
0: Raymond Harris.
2: Okay.
0: That's another running back. Nobody knows, probably doesn't remember Raymond. I do.
2: Well, I'm pretty sure East Coast correspondent is like, I haven't heard that name in a long time,
0: exactly.
2: Jamie.
0: Exactly. good God. Oh, my God.
2: Yeah, who else would you?
0: I
2: got to
0: think about
2: soiree?
0: That. I would. Who would I bring to the tailgate? What if you had a choice of four Buckeyes?
2: Oh boy!
0: You know I got to bring Big Mouth Chris.
2: Yeah, you do. Yeah, you do.
0: Gotta have him with soup with Eric Campbell.
2: Oh my God! Oh my God! I'm sorry, Ira. I can't work the tail. I gotta go to this one.
0: Oh,
2: okay,
0: this would be great. Would be a great tailgate.
2: Derek, you gotta run the board. I gotta go check. I gotta go just be a fly on the wall and just have chili and just have a you know what, eat and grin the entire time watching the fun of that one.
0: Oh, that
2: goodness!
0: Would be good. Everybody be talking smack. Everybody.
2: Yeah, between all of them, you throw in you throw in.
0: Gotta have Jumbo. You gotta have the older guys. Billy Taylor's gotta be there.
2: Oh, touchdown, Billy Taylor.
0: Touchdown, Billy Taylor. Mm-hmm. And who would he bring? You know what I'm saying?
2: Ooh,
0: who
2: yeah.
0: would you bring, Billy Taylor, to that Thanksgiving meal? We may have to call Billy.
2: He might answer. Look at the phone. Just go. What the hell? You call me? Why are you asking me stupid questions like that, Jamie?
0: No, he would love it. He would love it. He's an Ohio guy. He knows. He knows all those guys down there.
2: Like you get those guys. You get Jumbo. You get big. You get Johnny Wang's involved with it too.
0: Oh my, Wang's too. Yeah.
2: At that point, I'm if all of them and Johnny Wang's is there, I'm just sitting back and I'm just me and Boom will be sitting next to each other, just chuckling it up and just.
0: God. I can see Butch Woolfolk there.
2: We would be egging you all on the entire time. Hey Jamie, I heard them say this.
0: Exactly.
2: Hey, Chris, I heard Jumbo say you can't tie his shoes. He said, Jumbo said he can outrace you, dog.
0: Right now.
2: Right now.
0: Exactly.
2: Oh, my gosh. So, yeah, I guess the question would be for the day is, would you be willing to have Michigan, Ohio State on Black Friday?
0: Right.
2: If you're not willing to have that, which Big Ten conference game that we have on the slate this year?
0: Yeah.
2: And yes, Hadley, I'll go through the whole slate for you and only pick one game that you could switch from Saturday to Friday.
0: That would be cool. Yeah, I think that's good. Yeah. If you want to put a game on Black Friday, and you only get to do it one time. Yeah. One time.
2: Right.
0: That's it.
2: Yeah. We switch out Ohio State. If you're not picking Ohio State for Black Friday, you're swapping it out for something else.
0: Uh-oh, Philly, he's ready.
2: Oh, boy.
0: He's already naming guys he would have at the table.
2: He's already talking about, he's got, Johnny Tight Lips that will be a part of it. Tony Two-Tone. Then, of course, you got to have, someone that got to bring around the good,
0: Philly, he would bring the Ginzo.
2: That was great.
0: Bring the Ginz. Jamie. I got to have him with me.
2: Got to bring freaking Ginzo, because, I got to introduce him to the man, Jamie Morse.
0: He just cracks me up.
2: Philly, I imitate you out of respect, sir.
0: Edwards. Braylon coming. Oh.
2: Hide the sauce from him. That's
0: gotta
2: all I'll say.
0: Have him there.
2: Hide the sauce from him. That's all I'll say.
0: Who would Kurt? Who would Kurt? Which side would Kurt be on?
2: Ooh, that's a great question.
0: Blood over water, right? So I mean, he was a Buckeye, but his son is a Wolverine. So asking.
2: It's either do you side with the blood? Or do you side with the side that wanted to draw your blood?
0: Right.
2: That's a real question right there. Your blood or your blood being spilled by the fan base that you once played for?
0: Oh, my God.
2: That's the real question.
0: That's a couple players.
1: Oh, yeah.
0: That's a couple players. That Suns went to Ohio State. They came to Michigan.
2: Uh-huh.
0: That's crazy.
2: It's nuts.
0: Ooh.
2: I like that.
0: I wonder. Hey.
2: So that's a question of the day. Would you have Ohio State on Black Friday? And if not, what Big Ten foe are you swapping out? Because it seems like having a Black Friday game would be great.
0: I think it'd be cool. Just one time.
2: Just a one time only. One time, $5.99.
0: Right.
2: That's per ticket, $599. In this economy.
0: In this economy,
2: that's cheap.
0: It'll take like $600 to get to Michigan Stadium off of gas.
2: That's true.
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4: 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Game 3 of the series is Saturday in Los Angeles. I'm Adam Abdallah.
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17: You know, I watched a video the other day about kids getting landlines at home. We haven't had a landline in my house in I can't even tell you how long. But seeing these parents about my age being teleported back to their own childhoods, a simpler time before screens, was really powerful. And as for the kids, they sat and had conversations with their grandparents without multitasking or being distracted by a screen. I thought this was a great way to have kids stay in touch with family members and friends without getting sucked into the smartphone era too young. Of course, you need other people close by to hop on board as well if this is something that's going to work. Perhaps most important, I realized, these relics can be a great conversation starter with your children. You can talk about what it really means to be connected in this day and age. Things have changed a lot. I'm Dr. Sanjay Gupta, helping you live a better life.
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2: 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Jamie Morris. Matt the Hitman Mizzler, best guy in the Bizzler.
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2: 734-998-1050. 734-998-1050. Give us a call. You know the question of the day. If you don't, I'll say it anyway to you.
4: Say it again.
2: For one time only, would you watch Michigan-Ohio State on Black Friday? If not, who would you want to play Michigan on Black Friday? And who would you like to see at dinner? Or at the tailgate, Ohio State and Michigan. I said I'd like to have Chris Spielman over there so I can tease him and tell him, you know, hey, dude, I still feel like I can get a couple more yards on you. And who else did I say? You know what? Rest in peace, Sonny. I would like to have Sonny. Sonny's, forgot his last name, but I juked him, got into the end zone. So he always tells me, yeah, you scored. But yeah, I'd love to have that. Cause he always got to me. And then I love to see, you know, Art Schlichter. I don't even know why I laughed. You know what? Rick Leach should be at that party. I wonder who he would bring to the party. I did say Butch Woolfolk, and I'm sure he would point out linebacker Pepper Johnson and Keith Byers. Why not? You know that. Got to have those two there. So those are Ohio State guys. Those are guys, I mean, Miz, I'm just commiserating with this. I got this now. I know I would want those guys there. I want, I want Pepper, because you from Detroit, but you from Michigan. Yeah, Detroit is in Michigan. I don't care what you say.
5: Mm-hmm.
2: I'm from Detroit.
5: And you counter with, what part of Detroit? Like, what part? Are you from the east side? Were you southwest Detroit? I'm from, like, you know, Gross Point. That ain't Detroit.
2: That's not Detroit. Get out of here with that.
5: That's why I always say I'm from the Metro Detroit area, because I put respect on the people that live in Detroit. And listen, I love Detroit. I do.
2: When I say Ann Arbor, Michigan, they go, what? I said, oh, in Detroit. Oh, wow. You live outside Detroit.
5: Oh, my goodness.
2: That's what they say.
5: How did you survive?
2: All you got to do is say Detroit.
5: How did you survive? How did you get by all the gunfire and the violence?
2: Do you realize it's 120 days until kickoff?
5: Well, I do.
2: I didn't know that.
5: Yeah, you know, that checks out, because on the calendar right here on the wall, it does say Ira's got 100 circled on May 28th. So that checks out.
2: Okay. I just wanted to make sure. Yeah, I'm just checking.
5: Yeah. So in 20 days, the countdown starts.
2: Okay. Just making sure. I'm checking.
5: I'm pretty sure Jake in Ann Arbor, he knew that we got 128 days. He's counting down too. He's been counting down since 300 back in January, whenever it was. Jake knows more than I do. That's why I like that man. Good kid, that Jake from Ann Arbor.
2: Yes, he is a good man. 734-998-1050, Rodney. What's up, Rodney?
6: Hello, fellas. How are you today?
5: Good.
6: So I guess Journey's from southwest Detroit or somewhere. I have no idea. They made a song about it.
5: Oh.
6: Don't stop believing.
5: Yep. So not doing so. Whatever you do, don't stop it, okay? I want you to keep believing, a.k.a. don't stop.
6: Yeah, I know, but...
5: Take it, but
6: they're from California.
5: And get California love?
6: I'm not afraid of California love. I like California.
5: It's good.
6: I don't go there very often.
5: We got a guy making his way back from California.
2: Yeah.
6: Yeah, I know. Big Sweets. I can't wait to talk to him when he gets in. J-Mo, I got a question for you.
2: I'll try to have an answer for you, Rodney.
6: Okay, most underrated running back that was in the NFL.
2: Wow. Overlooked running back. If I said to you Mini Mac Heron, do you know that player?
6: I know Mac Heron.
2: Okay. I think it's Mini Mac Heron.
6: I'm going to go with Thurman Thomas.
2: Thurman Thomas was not. No, he. No, no, no, no. He got drafted in the second round. So.
6: No, I think third.
2: Nope. Second
6: Maybe
2: round.
6: Fourth.
2: Second round. Nope. I remember Thurmo. Thurman, wait a minute. That's my year. So I know. He was a second rounder.
5: Yeah. Second round, 40th overall.
2: Right.
5: 1988.
2: He was just mad he didn't make first round. He was mad about that. But, I mean. No, Thurman Thomas was not overlooked. I'm sorry. Find me a running back.
5: Jamie Morris.
2: No, you know what? No.
5: Overlooked.
2: No, it wasn't overlooked.
6: Okay. Let's play a different game here.
5: You were 5'7".
6: Okay.
2: I was 5'7". I was overlooked. You're right.
5: 5'7".
2: You're right. You're right. I was overlooked.
6: Okay. Let's play a different game here. Okay. You're the head coach of an NFL team.
2: Yeah.
6: Okay. Past, present, you have to find yourself an offensive and defensive coordinator. Who do you pick?
2: Offensive what?
5: Coordinator.
2: Coordinator?
6: Offensive defensive coordinator. And they could be dead or living.
2: Oh, my God.
6: Miz can chime in if he wants to.
2: You know what? I'm going to go with... Who was 85 Bears? What's his name?
6: You're saying Buddy?
2: Buddy Ryan is my defensive coordinator.
5: That would be a good one right there.
2: He designed the defense. Yes, offense has finally figured it out, but it took them some time. It took them to the Super Bowl. That defense was incredible.
6: Who's your OC now?
2: The OC, Don Coryell. Coryell.
6: You hit me straight up. That's exactly what I was going to roll with.
2: Exactly. Dude, why not? He is the birth of the, the system that Bill Walsh ran.
6: Oh, that guy he's an angry human being.
2: Yes.
6: If you watch him on interviews.
2: Oh, my God, yeah. He was a drinker. He was a drinker on a Friday night. I said Friday night. He was good straight to go on Sunday. But he's a Friday night. He's a Friday night hero.
5: A weekend warrior?
2: Miz, if it could be drank, he drank it.
5: Oh, boy.
6: Now, in order, give Philly E some love. I'm going to go with Bud Grant, too, to throw in the mix.
2: Bud Grant as head coach? Bud Grant couldn't win the Super Bowl.
6: He lost for him.
2: Exactly.
6: So did Marv Levy.
2: Well, he can't win the Super Bowl either. I'm just saying.
6: Yeah, but you know what? You're the head coach of this freaking organization. I was freaking throwing him out there as a defensive or offensive
2: player. I gave you the offense, the defense.
6: You hit me dead on.
2: I mean, those were innovators. Now, if you got Rodney, you want to give me? I'll give you one. Since we're talking this way. If you could take any player to start your new franchise down in Kokomo, North Carolina.
5: Kokomo.
6: Okay.
2: Who's your, dead or alive, who's your first pick?
6: I'm taking the snake.
2: Okay. Taking Kenny Stabler. I got you.
6: Yes.
5: Okay.
2: I'm taking a young man out of North Carolina, number 56.
6: Well, LT would number definitely
2: 56,
6: be number two.
2: Lawrence Taylor.
6: Ooh, yeah.
2: I'm taking him. I'm starting it from the start.
5: You boys ain't missing.
2: I'm taking him.
6: I took an offensive player. You took a defensive player. Put it this way. Lawrence Taylor. I used to play Tecmo Bowl. Nobody knows what that game is.
0: Anyway. Oh, no. Oh, I know what Tecmo Bowl is.
2: Everybody knows. That was the start of football right there.
0: I had NES, and trust me, there was a rule in the house. You could not play with the Chicago Bears. I don't care what you say.
2: Lawrence, I mean, Walter
0: I'll let you
2: Payton,
0: go with the, I'll Walter let you pick Payton, the Raiders, but Payton you ain't picking the Bears.
2: Man. Payton was the man.
0: See, no way you've taken the Bears. No. Can't pick them.
6: No. Lawrence Taylor was the man. He was the only guy who could bring down.
0: That's true, yeah.
2: You're right. Man. You're right.
6: He was the only guy who could bring him down.
2: LT was the man. Hey, that's why I chose LT. It's an offensive guy going defense quick.
0: Mm-hmm.
6: Well, to me personally, LT is the greatest football player I've ever seen play in my entire lifetime.
2: Agreed. Who's your second greatest defensive player?
6: Defensive
2: player.
6: Michael and Ronnie Lott.
2: Ooh, that's a good one too. That's not mine, but you're in the right neighborhood. I'm gonna tell you that right now in that secondary. But there's only one for me.
6: I like safeties that like take people's heads off. So Jack Tatum might be up in there.
2: Tatum was good too. I'll give you. Hey, I'm putting Jack Tatum at number four.
0: Ooh.
6: Who do you got then?
2: I'm going to go with Charles Woodson.
6: Oh, yeah.
0: You can't go wrong with C-Dub. Yeah. You can't go wrong with C-Dub there. Yeah.
6: No, I can't go wrong with Woods because Woods won me free beer for an entire summer.
2: And a lot of people are going to call now and say, how can you put Woodson in front of this guy, in front of Donnie Schell, in front of this guy, in front of that guy? You cannot do that. And I'm going to say,
6: yeah, I was on a construction site, and my boss was a huge Michigan guy. His wife, they had season tickets or whatever. You know, that was back when obviously Manning and this and that. And I go, you know, like, we're sitting there having a pop up on Friday. And I'm like, he asked me, who's going to win the Heisman? And this is before I left to go to school. I go, Woodson. He goes, really? I go, yeah, that's what I'm picking.
2: Wow.
6: He goes,
2: impressive.
6: He goes, all right, next summer we'll see you. We'll see what happens. I had free beer the entire summer. Every Friday.
2: That's impressive. That is impressive.
6: He goes, you called it. He goes, how'd you know that? I go, I don't know, because he's the best. I go, it's the way the rule reads is the best college football player, not the best person, not the best quarterback.
2: All I'm going to say is it was running backs, wide receivers, and quarterbacks in those days. They didn't give it. They didn't pay attention to defensive backs. They did pay attention to punt returners now. But those are the wide receivers.
6: I still can't believe Devin Hester's in the Hall of Fame as a kick returner.
2: Why wouldn't he be? He was a great punt returner. Great returner, excuse me. Great kickoff return guy, too.
6: Yeah. He's like the guy, I can't remember, the guy who played for Purdue. I can't remember his name. He played for the Lions for a couple minutes.
2: Purdue?
6: Yeah, he played for Purdue.

0: I was actually going to look let my good friend Google help me out with that one, actually, because I'm not sure. I can look that up during the break.
1: Well, we got Philly E on the other side, yeah, so we'll do that. Yeah, we'll get it.
0: Rodney, I'll figure it out during the break for you, brother. So we'll do that.
1: Okay. Yeah, Rodney, we'll figure it out. We're going to go to a break.
0: Uh-huh.
1: And now we do battle with Philly E. And you know Philly E's going crazy right now. He wants to get in.
0: He's chomping at the bit.
1: He's biting at it.
0: I'm just going to let you two go at it. And the only thing I'll do is I'll just chime on with my terrible Mel Kiper personation.
1: He can't deny Lawrence Taylor. There is no way he can deny Lawrence Taylor. There is no way in hell.
0: I'll do my terrible Adam Schefter impersonations. Sources are telling me that Jamie Morris may have found the best defensive player to start a franchise.
1: Well, why not? I mean, that's the greatest. I mean, look, Buckus would be good, too. I'll go that way, too. But no, Deacon Jones, maybe? He was mean out in California.
0: It's a good possibility.
1: Yeah, it was good there.
0: Mm-hmm. That's a possibility. We'll see.
1: Yeah. We're going to go to a break. We've come right back. You're listening to the M Zone on the Big 1050.
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17: Sometimes you can tell a lot about what someone wants to do offline by looking at what they do online. Let me tell you about Pinterest's first parenting trend report. Pinterest is a huge platform. They have 600 million monthly users, 80 billion searches per month. The report found a shift from the iPad kid era to now, when parents are actually more interested in real-world adventures and hands-on activities. The global trends and insights lead at Pinterest told us families are thoughtfully designing childhoods rooted in creativity, intention, and meaningful experiences. One psychologist we spoke to said he sees this as a reflection of parents' desire to build core capacities in their children: resilience, curiosity, self-regulation, empathy. 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I'm Dr. Sanjay Gupta, helping you live a better life.
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0: Zone.
1: That's why I think we call ourselves.
0: Yeah.
1: I mean, you're kind of right. You're one on the line. The Big 1050. Yeah.
0: Yeah.
1: True. But we have, this is the M Zone.
0: Jamie Morris, Matt the Hitman Mizzler, best guy in the bizzler.
1: What?
0: And Matt, you got something to tell everybody.
1: Yeah, we still have a team in that's competing in a college sport right now, as Michigan women's lacrosse was in action earlier today at home as the 7th seed in the women's NCAA tournament. They took on Mercer earlier today, and they came out on top for some reason. I can't seem to find the damn tweet that said what the final score was. But all you need to know is that it's 18-8 was the final, Michigan over Mercer. So they punched their ticket onto, it would be the quarterfinals? Or is it the first round? I don't know. The way the brackets are with like lacrosse are really weird. Like the top four, the top six teams for some reason, like I don't know. It's weird, Jamie. I don't understand the rules of lacrosse, let alone how the brackets are set up. But anyway, Michigan punches their ticket. They wait to find out who they play next between Stanford and Penn State. Those two teams play tonight at 6:00. I believe that game is out in Happy Valley. I think. I don't know. Again, they don't show locations. It's not like neutral site stuff, but the winner of that one will play Michigan, and then they will play on Sunday at 1:00, where I still don't know because they don't have locations for any of this stuff. But congratulations to women's lacrosse as they punch their ticket to the next round of the NCAA tournament. I don't know. Like, dude.
0: I'm laughing at Jumbo. He liked my post back to him.
1: Yeah, Jumbo. Yeah, if you missed it, we put the tweet out there. It's usually what we do with the question of the day, if I remember to do it, or if, you know, I'm actually, you know, coherent enough to do it. Surprisingly, the energy drink is energy drinking today. But, of course, put the question on Twitters. For the one time only, would you watch Michigan on, versus Ohio State on Black Friday? And Jumbo's response, the game is meant for Saturday. Noon, to which Jamie responded back, come on, big fella, have some fun with us. We're 40 years from the last time we had to play Ohio State. And Jumbo, LOL, I'm over it. I don't know if he's over the conversation or if he's like, okay, fine, whatever.
0: Yeah, he's okay, fine. Okay. I get it, Jamie. Okay.
1: And Jumbo, I don't care how many times he says it, the watch is not going to be for me. It's going to be for him.
0: I was just looking at my watch. Did you see me? Did you catch me or something?
1: No.
0: It's going like this.
1: Just remember to grab your charge cable.
0: I got them both. I got them all.
1: Okay, as long as you remember.
0: 734-998-1050. 734-998-1050. What's up, Philly E? How you doing?
2: Oh, I'm going to put an application in now for Krispy Kreme. Because I am one glazing ass dude. Everything.
0: I don't know why you're glazing.
2: I am not kidding you. I wrote down Sonny Gordon and Art Schleister.
0: Really?
2: You're so bull. I wrote this up last year.
0: Right.
2: Right?
0: Right.
2: Because you know, he played the Sonny Styles role.
0: Yep.
2: of, you know.
0: Yes.
2: On roller skates. Blake did it to Sonny Styles. It must be a Sonny thing, right?
0: It is.
2: Right? So Sonny. Just be a nice guy. I write it down and you go, and that's why I texted, you're killing me. And then you write down Schleister, too. I'm like,
0: I had to get Schleister.
2: All right. And then you throw out Lawrence Taylor. I'm like, okay. All right.
0: Well, wait a minute.
2: You must be related at this point.
0: All
2: right?
0: I'm saying to you is, wait a minute, because we've talked about this. And so anybody who asked me, what would you start a team with, an NFL team, dead or alive, Jamie, who would you start? It's LT, right?
2: That's the name that came to my head. I'm not kidding you. Now, I differed on you in coordinators.
0: Okay. Right? Who'd you take?
2: So I bought some real innovators who really, even to this day, you see with what they developed. I went for offense. I went with Sid Gilman.
0: Okay.
2: Because his passing concepts are used even today.
0: Still, right.
2: He stretched the field north, south, east, and west. That all came from Sid back in the 50s and 60s in the AFL.
0: Where do you think Coryell got his from? Sid.
2: Yeah. No, there's no doubt. So, Sid is the father of all passing offenses. So I went with Sid on offense. And defense, people still playing a 4-3 today. That goes all the way back to Tom Landry in the 1950s.
0: That's a true statement.
2: He was the coordinator for the Giants.
0: Yeah, that's a true statement. That's a true statement.
2: And then, you know, in the 70s, he came up with the flex defense in Doomsday. So, what the hell, right? You can't beat any of that. I mean, so I went for the enchiladas. You know what I mean? So that's where I went there. So we differed there. But in terms of everything else you said, so here's what I'm bringing. I'm bringing in my man Nikki Sualua from Ohio State. The guy that – these guys are all infamous, by the way.
0: Right.
2: Who had more carries than classes attended.
0: Right.
2: All right? So I'm bringing Nikki in. Arch Leister, who had a – listen, I got to say, I was a huge fan. My boy the Ginzo and my boy Mitch, two Italian families across the street, they were both Leister guys. The Ginzo had his jersey. You know, that was Woody's answer to Rick Leach. That was going to be his first four-year guy.
0: Yeah, that was going to be his guy. Yes, he had to match up. He had to match him up.
2: I'm pretty sure if it wasn't his first start, it was close to it. In 1978, they played Penn State in the beginning of the year, and Penn State annihilated them. In Columbus, they shut him out 19-0. He had a rough go of it. So, and I do remember watching that. So, Schleister, he's pretty infamous, especially what he did post college career.
0: Mm-hmm.
2: I mean, he had a real rough go of it.
0: It was a rough time for
2: Indianapolis.
0: Yeah, it was a rough time.
2: Yeah. I'm actually inviting Rex Kern for a couple of reasons. First of all, he was one of those super softs on that historic 68 team. I got the World Book Encyclopedia of that year, and as a little child, rummaging through the pages, they showed pictures from that Rose Bowl when they beat USC, and there was pictures of Rex Kern. They won a national championship in 1968. So there's pictures of Rex Kern in the 68 World Book Encyclopedia under F, I'm pretty sure it was. But I got to break his balls because, you know, the Schembechler football machine, you know, we all know it got in motion knocking him off, and he actually got pulled in that big game in 1969.
0: Right. Yep.
2: They pulled him. We could tease him about that. And who was the other guy? I had Sualua, Schleister, Rex Kern, and Sonny Gordon I had. But since you took Sonny Gordon, what the hell? I'm inviting Sonny Styles. I know he's a big shot first rounder, but my man Blake broke his freaking ankles. Put him on roller skates.
0: Exactly.
2: So that's what I have there. And shout out to my boy for saying Bud Grant, but come on. Yeah. I got to say. And like I said, Tarkenton just revealed this now that the man did. The Vikings did not practice on the off week prior to all four Super Bowls.
0: What?
2: No wonder they freaking lost, right?
0: Oh, my God.
2: We're at NFC champs. I tell you what, guys, take the week off. I'll see you next week. We'll get ready for the Super Bowl then. Like, who does that?
0: Yeah, who does that? Bo Schembechler would have said, I need him 24-7. We'd be out there with the lights on.
2: Oh, yeah, that would have been like camp. It would have been 3 days for you.
0: Exactly.
2: Right. So that's a hat there. And I got to bring this up because I saw this. My friend sent all these texts in the phone. And I found out that another Viking passed away. Joe Sensor passed away. So that is like four Vikings in like a month.
0: Oh, my God.
2: That's crazy.
0: Yeah, that is crazy.
2: Yeah, so there's no Joe Sensor, and I know that it sounds like John Doe, but this guy was a really, really good tight end. In fact, 1981, he had over 1,000 yards receiving as a tight end, and that was Winslow stuff, right?
0: Yep.
2: That was Winslow stuff. That was Ozzie Newsome. The difference is those two are all-time tight ends. Joe Sensor's just kind of a guy, but... I also remember as a kid, he's a local guy. He went to Westchester. For years, he had the record for shooting percentage from the field as a basketball player at Westchester. And he had it for I don't know how many years. It's probably broken by now. But he shot like 79% from the field 1 year in his senior year there. But turns out he ended up being an excellent football player. unfortunately, his knee got damaged pretty badly. It was pretty much bone on bone. So his career was cooked pretty early. But, yeah, I guess sayonara. It was real nice knowing you, Joe Sensor. But, wow, what a tight end. It brings back a lot of memories. And I happen to agree with what you said again. By the way, whatever Sam Webb said today, again, I'm a glazer, I guess. Everything Sam said this morning was 100% true. Everything from mid-range, everything from who the Pistons need to draft, everything. I agree with everything. They need a Robin, quite frankly. And
0: Wait a minute, Stevie Wonder could have told you they need a Robin. There's no, they don't have a number two.
2: No, but I think Yaxel's the perfect guy for that role. I do. I think he's right about that. And listen, who knows more basketball than Daniel Horton? But why will 100 push back on him is, dude, I don't want to hear what the analytics are saying about the frickin' threes. Mid-range. Listen, in the last 5 minutes when you just need baskets, you need somebody that's going to close.
0: Yeah, you just need. Yeah, you need baskets. You need quick baskets. You don't need to just start throwing up three balls.
1: Yeah, I mean anyone can stand behind the arc and jack up threes. But if you get someone that can drive a lane and have a little step back jumper mid range wise,
0: Jordan killed you with that.
1: Oh my gosh, he was. Yeah, he killed every time.
0: He killed you with that.
2: Killed you with it. He killed you with it. And you know, those are the closers that can do that. And then, you know, we saw it the other night, the Sixers, what did they have? It was either drive the lane and into the trees where everything is contested, or it's kicked out the three and okay. I think you need to come up with a better. And then listen, in the last 5 minutes when you just need points, whether that's from the line or whether that's, you know, from the mid range, you got to score. You can say what you want about Yaxel Lindeborg's his performance in the finals. Guys, he came up with 6 points, a follow, a tip-in, and 2 foul shots in the last, I'm going to say, 6 minutes. And they were absolutely critical to that victory. We needed every single point. You think it's just a measly 6 points. Guess what, dude? Down the stretch, when you're trying to maintain a small lead, it's absolutely critical. And, of course, I'll tell you where else people slept on. The fact that they were able to inbound the ball to him in the backcourt, and he was able to handle the press because he was another ball handler. Because Trey, me personally, I don't think Trey's there yet handling that situation. But Yaxel, anyway, I'm off on a tangent. But my point is, he'd be great. He would be great. And it doesn't matter what kind of points you get in the stretch run of a game. Analytics don't even play a, they don't play a part in that. Analytics are a cookie cutter number over an 80 game schedule, right?
0: Yep.
2: It's kind of like, you know, baseball does the same thing. Football does the same thing with these stupid 2-point conversions and all that. What they don't tell you is they don't tell you the situation. They don't factor in matchups. They don't factor in injuries. They don't factor in how you're playing that day. You could take the analytics. You could go wipe your ass with it, as far as I'm concerned. I'm not saying you can't use them at all. But the stuff that people, the influence that it has today is just insane. It just is.
1: Well, the biggest thing, though, Philly, with in terms of like having, as far as getting Yaks, the Pistons are going to have to find a way to trade up. Because, I mean, again, mock drafts are, you know, are spread around like germs at this point. But like projections are showing Yaks going top 10 at this point. So if the Pistons want to get Yaks, they're gonna have to. They have to make some moves to get to that point.
2: Yeah, they're gonna have to make a move. Oh, by the way, I brought this up yesterday about Kareem, how great his career was.
0: Yeah,
2: and how long.
0: You said because it was long. Yeah.
2: Yeah. Well, here is an image, knowing that the Lakers were done, and he was done. The Pistons were getting ready to put the finishing touches on a 4-game sweep, and there's about 5 minutes left, and there's a loose ball in the lane, and Kareem is looking at the ball, and he's frozen in time. He cannot move. And it was so poignant that when I saw my boy right after the game, it was the first thing he brought up. He brought it up right away. A couple of us did, like right after the game. It's like, okay, it's the end of Kareem, and it really was the beginning end of the Lakers, because I know they went on a mission in the next year in 90, but they got bounced early by Phoenix. And if there is anybody out there that really thinks that Michael Jordan beat this great Laker team in 1991, I got news for you. The Sam Perkins and the Vlade Divac at the nah, that wasn't the real Lakers. That was a facsimile of. So, in terms of Robbins, and you guys like to bring up Scottie Pippen as well. Your station, not so much you guys.
0: Scottie Pippen
2: was a great Robin.
0: He is the greatest. I think he's the greatest Robin.
1: I can agree with that. Yeah.
2: Well, here's the thing about that though. They had won two world championships in 91 and 92.
1: Mm-hmm.
2: And if you remember, he was absolutely punked against the Knicks. Absolutely punked. So, in my opinion, he was not quite the real Robin yet. He wasn't quite there yet because he, you know, they almost lost to the Knicks and he was absolutely punked. Now, clearly he was the better player next year, even though they didn't win as many games. But I think that those Bulls teams were more of a product of the landscape of who they were playing, because the 91 and the 92 Bulls, there is no way they're coming away with victories against the Lakers, the Celtics, and the Pistons.
0: Who ran off Jordan? In between the repeats, who ran off Jordan?
2: Who ran off Jordan?
0: Why did Jordan leave?
2: Well, I had different reasons why I think he left. But, okay,
0: you thought he left because of the gambling thing?
1: I think it was Phil Jackson stuff.
2: I don't know. I know one thing.
0: His teammates had become overconfident. Too many guys talking too much stuff, and Jordan walked off because he was tired of Horace Grant.
1: Horace Grant.
0: It was Horace Grant.
1: No, I get it.
2: I believe this to be true.
0: Horace wasn't back when Jordan got back, was he?
2: Teams.
1: That's true.
0: What'd you say?
2: I don't think that those teams were as good. I would say that the Rodman teams, on the other hand, they were absolutely loaded and legit.
0: Those teams that Horace was on, they got there. They made themselves get there. Now Rodman was probably the candy that got sprinkled over the cake. You know what I'm saying?
2: Yeah, those teams were really, really good. As opposed to I really think that the early '90s teams of the Bulls were more a product of the landscape. That other team wasn't really out there. I don't want to hear about the Portland Trailblazers or the '91.
0: No, it's all about the Pistons. They had to get through the Pistons. That's all.
2: Well, once they got done through by then, they were cooked. They only won 50 games by then.
0: No, I'm saying once they got through the Pistons the one time, it was over. I gotta go, Philly E. We'll talk to you later.
1: Hey, Philly, enjoy the weekend, especially Max Bresson put ink to paper for your Minnesota Vikings. It is official. No, I mean that in all seriousness.
0: That's funny, though.
1: Yeah. Hey, Jamie, you have a great weekend, and wish Becky a happy Mother's Day for me. And to all the mothers out there, happy Mother's Day to you. And all the mothers, have a Mother's Day, you mother.
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10: Getting your heart broken can be really rough. 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Often described as getting the wind knocked out of you, a knot in your stomach, trouble sleeping. I recently spoke about this with Dr. Yoram Yovel, a psychiatrist and neuroscientist. He was on my podcast, Chasing Life. Now, he told me heartbreak doesn't have to last forever. And while your inclination might be to withdraw, isolate, and shut down, it's often the opposite of what supports healing. One of the things that helps us the most is reconnecting to other people you love. And the reverse is also true, he said. If someone you care about is struggling, don't give up on them. You hold the power to comfort loved ones that are in deep physical or emotional distress. I'm Dr. Sanjay Gupta, helping you live a better life.
9: Life with Dr. Sanjay Gupta.
10: You know, it's interesting. For such a long time, I think people thought about diseases as something that mostly happened later in life. Just in recent years, however, we as a society have really begun to think about preventing certain ailments much, much earlier. Case in point, new study out of Northwestern University School of Medicine found the mid-30s are a major turning point for men's heart health. For women, about a decade later. But for the men, this is the time when you really need to be thinking about your heart health seriously. At a bare minimum, start seeing a primary care doctor once a year just to get your blood pressure and cholesterol checked. You can also look up and then do your best to follow what is known as the American Heart Association's Life's Essential Eight. These are things everyone can do to decrease their risk of heart disease. I'm Dr. Sanjay Gupta, helping you live a better life.
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15: It's Friday then, it's Saturday, Sunday,
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0: by at 6:40 on all things Detroit Pistons. That's here tonight on Sports Wrap from high atop the Golden Tower of the Fisher Building in downtown Detroit. That is the Super Bowl champion, the All-Pro, the Lions legend himself, number 75, ladies and gentlemen, Lovis Brown. Woohoo! Hi, I'm Anthony Bellino. 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We've got both Parker Moser and Kelsey Phillips behind the glass. 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It's a good man, Paul W. would say. It is a Friday. It's a feel-good Friday. It is also Lomas Brown. 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
1: Absolutely, man. Anything dealing with food sounds delicious to the big fella. So, yes, it doesn't take much for the big fella, but pizza kind of sends me over the edge, AB, especially on the TGIF. Thank goodness it is Friday. So it is the official start to the weekend. Looking forward to the weekend. Like I say, just still kind of riding high off what the Pistons are doing right now and up 2-0. And like I say, that's all we've been talking about. I think the whole town now, and for good reason, we're captivated with the Pistons. It's just Pistons, Pistons, Pistons. And it should be. They deserve it. They put themselves in this position. And, man, they look like, I'm telling you, AB, I'm going to say it one more time. I'm going to give you the three letters, ECF. Eastern Conference Finals.
0: It is looking more and more likely that that is going to be more and more possible, especially with the way. How about James Harden, all-time choke artist? I mean, my goodness. I've got some stats, facts, and figures for you on James Harden, Lomas Brown, where you look at it. I mean, this should disqualify you from any sort of Hall of Fame discussion, but we'll get to that at 6:20, because when you hear what James Harden has done over the course of his playoff career, especially when you add on another performance like he had last night with more turnovers than field goals made, I mean, this guy, I mean, when it comes down to crunch time, there is nobody better at blowing a basketball game than the beard, a.k.a. the bum, James Harden. But, I mean, I can't believe that you would trade anything to add a guy like that who has never accomplished anything when the lights are the brightest and the stage is the biggest. Nobody melts down like Chernobyl, like James Harden, and the Cleveland Cavaliers went and traded for that guy to add him to their roster. Unbelievable. Maybe one of the greatest mistakes they ever made.
1: Without him, they might not be in the position they're in right now.
0: What, getting ready for a second-round exit? They did that last year.
1: I mean, but again, AB, they might not even be in the playoffs without him.
0: Oh, they'll be in the playoffs. Yeah. They were in the playoffs last year in the second round getting ready to get bounced with Darius Garland.
1: I understand that, AB. I understand that. And we do know, like we say, we're on the same sheet of music because you're right. They're trying to win a championship right now. So you're right. That's the end goal for them. Is to win the championship. But, I mean, you got to look at the totality when we talk about the Hall of Fame. You have to look at the big picture, AB, of his whole career. And that's why he will get into the Hall of Fame. They're not just going to piece it and take away just the playoff chokes that he had and hold it. Yeah, they'll hold that against him. But if you look at the totality of his
0: work. Well, yeah, I mean, everybody gets into the Basketball Hall of Fame. You got college coaches that have gotten into the Basketball Hall of Fame. WNBA players have gotten into the Hall of Fame, for Christ's sake.
1: I know.
0: I mean, hey, last night, I'll go right into it, Lo. I'll jump right into it. Last night was James Harden's 182nd career playoff game. It was the 36th time he has made three or fewer field goals in a playoff game. That's nearly 20% of all of his career playoff performances. In fact, it was the 46th time that he has had as many or more turnovers than made field goals in the playoffs. That is more than 25% of his career postseason games. That should disqualify you from the Hall right then and there. Like, wow. What are we talking about here?
1: I mean, I can't argue the numbers, AB, and I refuse to stand here and try to argue the numbers.
2: Well, then
1: with
2: sit
1: you.
2: Down.
1: They were terrible. But again, it's the totality. It's the whole big picture, AB. It's not just your vegetables. You know, it's not just your starches. It's not just your carbs, and it's not just your proteins. Right?
3: You need a lot of fat.
1: All. You eat them all. You eat them all. You don't just eat one or the other, AB. You eat them all.
0: Yeah. Well, the good news is we're just 68 days away for the Lomas Brown Golf Classic. 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
0: LomasBrownGolfClassic.com. Register your foursome today. I mean, that would be like going out to the Lomas Brown Golf Classic with your foursome and then every tee shot hitting it into the woods. And then when your team comes in at 18 under par, you're like, oh, well, my team was 18 under. And it's like, well, what did you do? You hit your tee shot into the woods? You just, like, your group project, you guys got an A on. Well, what'd you do? I never showed up or turned anything in. It's just absolutely preposterous. No.
1: Well, last year, AB, I have to admit, I was at the Calvin Johnson's golf outing. I was on the team. You know, I don't golf at all. I ended up leaving for an hour. And when I came back, my team had won. So I was, you know, I stood up there and I got my prize from Calvin Johnson Jr. It was a very nice jersey that I got. So thank you. I mean, what a teammate's for, AB, you need them at times.
0: What is going on in the sports world? We'll try to get you all caught up with all the happenings. We'll do so right now in the headlines.
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8: This is huge news.
0: That might be the biggest announcement right there. Lomas Brown did put his name on his group project for them to turn it in and get an A. The Detroit Tigers are back on the diamond tonight in Kansas City, taking on the Royale with cheese. It'll be a 7:40 first pitch against this Royals team that has been struggling. Detroit does lead the season series 3-0. Cater Montero will get the ball. He is 2-2 on the year with a 3.48 ERA. However, Lomas Brown, this is going to be this is kind of a tough one here. You have a Tigers team that is a game and a half back now of the Cleveland Guardians, who won a couple of straight games against the Royals, and that's how they find themselves with a game and a half lead in the Central Division. Detroit has a one-game lead on Kansas City. We know the way that this team has been faltering of late. This is kind of a big three-game series here against the Royals this weekend.
1: AB, you took the words right out of my mouth. I'm going to use this as a litmus test to my panic meter about the Tigers, because you are absolutely right. We should, with the talent we have, with the leftover talent that we have, because we know everybody's injured, but I think we had enough reserve talent to where we should be able to beat these Kansas City Royals. So you're right. I think this is one of the pivotal moments. This could be one of the pivotal moments in this season. We may come back and revisit this, AB, this moment, this series, depending on how the Tigers finish up, how they get through this spurt right now of getting through all these injuries that we're dealing with.
0: By the way, that's a very nice, what kind of shirt is that? I mean, that's a purple, the color of Kings right there. It's really nice.
1: Thank you.
0: The Jets gave running back Breece Hall a 3-year, $45.75 million extension. This contract includes $29 million in guaranteed money. This ranks third amongst all running back behind Saquon Barkley at 20.6 and run CMC Christian McCaffrey at $19 million. Why this matters to you? Well, we know we got Jahmyr Gibbs coming down the pipeline here shortly. Breece Hall getting $45 million over 3 years. That's a lot of money.
1: Yeah, and they had to do it too, because basically that's all they have right now and had was Breece Hall. So they needed to do that to take care of the deal. And you're right, AB, this matters to us because Jahmyr is sitting there, and they're, you know, again, to me, out of all three of those that you name, he should be the highest, right? Don't you think? Out of all those three that you name, I think he's better than all three of those guys, and I think he should be the highest.
0: The NFL will complete its regular season schedule and release it this coming Thursday. Now, we should know next Tuesday yes. or Wednesday for the Detroit Lions. I won't be able to say anything about it, but we'll eventually get it released and have our scheduled release video and all that good stuff out. The Referees Association and the NFL have ratified a 7-year collectively bargained agreement to avoid a work stoppage. So this is huge, Lomas. We can all exhale. 7 years on the books. The ink is now drying right now. No worries about any referees here.
1: So now we need to get Sean on the
0: yeah, we can
1: the
0: finally
1: show.
0: Have him. Yep.
1: So we could talk about that. Big deal, AB. This is such a huge deal. It's going to go under the radar now that it's done, but this was so big to get this deal done for the integrity of this game, just for a lot of different reasons, man. Yes, man.
0: Big
1: this
0: word.
1: Was huge. Yes. Yes.
0: Connor McDavid, Nathan MacKinnon, and Nikita Kucherov are your finalists for the Hart Trophy. That is for the NHL's MVP award. We had our game last night was Carolina 4-1 winner over Philly. Carolina leads that series 3-0. You'll get a doubleheader tonight. Montreal taking on Buffalo in Buffalo. Buffalo a 1-0 series lead there on TNT, HBO Max, True TV at 7 o'clock, followed by a 9:30 puck drop between Vegas and Anaheim out there in Cali. That series tied up at 1-1. We still don't know about Austin Matthews' future. It's still kind of in flux, even though the Leafs won the lottery, so we're trying to figure out what is going to happen with the Leafs captain. And finally here, congratulations at the Truist Championship, day number 2. Tommy Fleetwood has climbed up the leaderboard 4 under today, 2-day total of 8 under par. Sungjae Im is your leader in the clubhouse at 9 under par. And Rory 4 under today. He is tied for 8th place at 5 under par. We're going to step aside. When we return, the Pistons and the Cavs. Oh my goodness, Lomas Brown, I was there. The place was electric. Hutch was there. Jameer Gibbs was there. J-Mo was there. I was looking for Lomas. I couldn't find him. I don't know. We'll get him there eventually. We're going to dive into Pistons-Cavs Game 2 next here on Sports Wrap. You know, Lo,
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13: A better life with Dr. Sanjay Gupta.
14: You know, one of the weirder things I've seen on social media lately is parents feeding their babies butter. like whole sticks of butter. They swear that it helps them feel fuller after meals and get a good night's sleep, among other things. There's actually something to this. You know, butter is full of fat, which a rapidly growing infant needs, but eating butter all the time results in, quote, boxing out other important nutrients they need as well. Spokesperson for the Academy of Nutrition and Dietetics told us she recommends half a teaspoon to a teaspoon melted and then added to a puree. Or as they get older, you can drizzle oil or melted butter over cooked vegetables, she told us. We never say just give butter by itself, and it's not the only source of fat she would recommend. Avocados, hummus, fish, they are great sources of fat as well. And also, great foods to introduce. I'm Dr. Sanjay Gupta, helping you live a better life.
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1: Let them marinate, AB.
0: Ann Arbor. 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
1: Let them marinate, AB.
0: Feeling good? 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
0: 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You're on a pizza Friday. I'm talking about so much pizza, I might have pizza for dinner tonight. I might do that. I might call Buddy's and I might just do that for dinner tonight. That sounds like a great plan. It was game number two of the Eastern Conference semifinals. And you know what? If you were there, you want to share your thoughts on it, give us a call. You could text us the phone line, the text line. They're the same line. 1-800-859-0WJR. 1-800-859-0957. Partner, it was sensational. Cade Cunningham had his third game of 25 points and at least 10 assists this postseason in the Game 2 victory. That ties Isaiah Thomas for the most in a single postseason in Pistons playoff history. How about that from the young man? Wearing the number 2 in the red, white, and blue for you, in the words of the great Mason on the microphone.
1: Mason.
0: Boy, he is something.
1: We need to get him on too, AB. So it's two. We need to get Mason on here too, man. So, I mean, think about it. He's been up front for all of it. He's basically been up front, courtside, just like you when you were at the University of Michigan. When you got on your maize and blue.
0: I wasn't courtside last night.
1: No, but I'm just saying, when you're calling the games at Michigan, man, you right there, AB, you're in the action. You're calling it. You're entertaining the folks that are sitting there that need entertaining. Thank you.
0: Yeah, and you try your best, and Mason was entertaining. And Lomas, I'm telling you, from the moment I walked in the building, you could feel the energy last night. I mean, the fans, those fans were there for basketball. They were not there for any other reason. Every single possession, and it was a whole heck of a lot of Cade Cunningham last night.
17: Cunningham, with the shot clock winding down the lane, flips it up and in. Averaged 6 during the regular season. Cunningham tosses it up. Thompson the flush.
18: Yeah, good read on the top block that time.
17: Mitchell. Top spin. Fires. No. Suffocating defense. Jenkins ahead of the pack.
0: Keeping their eyes open. Getting the ball down the floor. Danis Jenkins with the slam. And Lomas, you're talking about going into the series and always being on the offensive. Even when you're on the defensive side of the basketball, you need to bring that pressure defensively, and they are doing it. They are getting on the ball. They're getting after. They're getting all up in the shorts of the Cleveland Cavaliers players. It doesn't matter who has the ball. They are doing such a great job on the defensive end in turning that defense into offense. They are just a joy to watch, partner. They are sensational.
1: They really are. They really are, AB. And they're so spirited out there, too, man. These guys are moving around. You could just kind of, I bet you could feel that young juice, just feel that energy coming off of those guys, how hard they are working. It looked the same way on TV, AB, and you're right. And what I love the most about this version of the Pistons is, like, they They'll turn down the good shot, right, to get a better shot. They'll set the hard screen so their guy can come off clean, or so that, you know, that he can get loose to make the open shot. They'll get in there and get those rebounds, those tough rebounds that you need. And not just the big guys, little guys, Kay, Janus, all those guys, they get in there and they rebound, because that's what JB preaches. It's not about just the big guys rebounding. It's a team effort. So they do all the things as a team. And of course, the adjustment that the adjustments that JB Bickerstaff has made throughout this series has been awesome, man. Actually, throughout the last series and this series so far, it's been awesome, man. It's been awesome to see, like, he doesn't panic AB. He gives these guys all the confidence in the world that they could go out there and get it done, and they're getting it done.
17: Cunningham loses Strauss. Cunningham!
0: Last game, the Strauss got loose, and now this game, Cunningham had to lose the Strauss. Cade Cunningham in crunch time. He became the fourth player in NBA history to score 20 points in each of his first 15 career playoff games. You want to know the list of players he joined? How about this? Kareem Abdul-Jabbar scored 20 points or more in 27 consecutive to begin his postseason run. LeBron James scored 20 or more in his first 19, and Anthony Davis scored 20 or more in 16 straight. So, Cade with 20 points or more in the next game in Game 3 tomorrow. If he does that, he'll tie Anthony Davis. I mean, that's the list right there, folks. That's the kind of rare air that he is walking in. And it wasn't just on offense. It was defensively. If it wasn't the actual block shots themselves, even when, you know, somebody wants to turn the corner, Cade wasn't afraid, you know, to get up and get after it.
17: Mobley to a cutting shooter, swatted!
0: I mean, it was just play after play after play. His ability to recover, and Lomas, you know this, when your best player is out on the court or out on the floor of the field, what have you, but he's willing to go do all the little things, and when he is that committed to playing that level of defense, I mean, it just speaks volumes to the way the rest of the team is going to operate.
1: Yeah, and the way you talked about Cade Cunningham and the list that he was on, AB, and that's why you want to get in the playoffs, and I'm talking about any sports. You know, you play the game, right, and during the regular season, I just think it's right, regular season's part of the game. Where you become immortal in the game is in the postseason, when you get to the playoffs or when you get to the postseason. That's when you start trending, when you're becoming immortal. And you start seeing some of the names that your name is amongst. You know, you really start seeing that. And that's, I'm so happy that, again, this team is in the position it's in, where these young guys, this young superstar in Cade Cunningham, could get his due. You know, AB, he would have never got his just due if we'd have continued to be the team that we were. So I'm just so happy we just on this trajectory going upward. And now everybody knows Cade. Cade, he should be a household name. If he's not, he'll be there soon. But these playoffs, that's what they do. They offer you that opportunity to become a household name.
0: And you know, people know him just by one name now. You know, when you got just one name, that's how you know that you're really starting to elevate yourself into a different level of the conversation. Tobias Harris, by the way, scoring 20 points in 7 consecutive postseason games, which is tied for the longest streak of his career, regular season or playoffs. Harris did not have 20 points in back-to-back games a single time during the regular season this year.
1: Yeah.
0: That's how good he has been. And then you get to the Cleveland Cavaliers. Then you get to your boy, the Beard. James Harden finishes game 2 with 10 points on 3 of 13 shooting, including just 2 points in the second half. It was his 20th playoff game where he shot 25% or less, breaking a tie with Bob Cousy for the most such playoff games in the shot clock era, which dates all the way back to the 1954-55 season. In fact, he did it again. Another game with more turnovers, 4, than made field goals, 3. James Harden shrinking when his team needed him the most. And the part that really got me, Lomas, was after game 1. and you know, he and Donovan Mitchell, but especially James Harden, like, oh, it's nothing the Pistons are doing. It's all.

0: and a half assists. Career, wow. 24 points, 8 assists, 7 rebounds. But you bring in the P word, you start saying playoffs, and the collar gets a little tight, lights get a little bright, because at the end of the day, when you get into, just like Joe told us last night, Joe Varden, when you get into the playoffs and everybody's ramping it up a little bit and every single possession matters, right, and everybody's playing their hardest, things change a little bit. Things change a little bit. You know what I mean?
1: Oh, yeah, absolutely. I mean, and that's the nature of the playoffs. So you're right about that. AB, what they say, the old saying is diamonds, what they say?
0: Pressure makes diamonds.
1: Pressure makes diamonds, or they could bust pipes.
0: Mm-hmm.
1: And I think he's been getting a lot of pipes burst, AB.
0: Well, let's talk more about this game and how does this game maybe affect coverage, right? Obviously, it has a big effect on what we do here in the radio, especially because we're kind of a specialty show and it's a one-hour program, right? So we're trying to jam all of this in as much as we can in one single hour. However, what does it do on the TV side of things? We'll talk to Joel Sebastianelli, local 4WDIV, the sports anchor there. How are the Pistons and their playoff run changing what they might have going on over there? How is that affecting viewership? Plus, what is he seen from the team, and what's kind of the vibe inside that locker room? Has that changed at all over the course of the season getting to the playoffs? We'll get all of those questions answered when we return here on Sports Wrap.
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20: There's something I'd like to talk to you about today, something that's been circulating on the internet that's become a real problem. Deep fake videos of me endorsing products that I've never even heard of and I have no relationship with whatsoever. Let me tell you clearly, these videos are scams. They are designed to take your money. Now, a couple things you should keep in mind. If something sounds too good to be true, it probably is. When you look at these videos, if they don't seem natural, if there's something off about them, the audio or the video, it's probably AI generated. And if you come across something that does pique your interest, see if you can find evidence of it from other sources. I promise you this, if I discover something incredible that you need to know about, I'm going to talk about it somewhere that you can easily find, not on some shady social media site. I'm Dr. Sanjay Gupta, helping you live a better life.
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7: 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That is the Lions legend, Lomas Brown. I'm Anthony Bellino. Join us on the horn right now, covering all things Motor City sports for our friends over there at Local 4 WDIV. His name is Joel Sebastianelli. And Joel, first and foremost, my friend, thank you for taking the time to join us. How are you? How's life? How are things, partner?
8: Great to be here. Great to be talking with another Florida Gator in Lomas. And great when we have teams that are playing as well as the Pistons are right now. Just lifts the city up and brings a certain energy to everything.
9: Well, Joel, I just gave you a Florida chomp back. So you can't see it, but I just gave you a chomp.
7: Yeah, I forgot all about the Florida connection. Here we go with this SEC stuff again. I totally forgot about the Great Wall of Florida here. How could I do that? You know, Joel, and I was very curious, you know, to ask you about how the Pistons and the playoff success, obviously with round one going seven games and we were all kind of, you know, on the fritz there and stressed out a little bit. How has their success maybe changed your overall coverage of the team, if at all?
8: Well, it's funny because I can measure this stuff through numbers, and I don't know if you have talked about this at all on your show or if you've listened to any of it, but there is this conversation with some fans. Well, why don't people wear the shirts? You know, like the shirts that they put out at LCA for a lot of these games. And I get it because we are an individualist kind of city. It's Detroit versus everybody for a reason, not everybody doing it all the same way here. But when this city decides to wrap its arms around something or someone, they really are all in together. And that is reflected in what we see with how people want to get their hands on everything Pistons. It doesn't matter if it's clips from shoot around practice, just showing who is on the big screen. People go crazy for wanting to see which players or which celebrities are at the game, highlights, post-game, whatever. You just see that people want to be part of this in some way, shape, or form. And it's like a see and be seen kind of environment out there at these games right now that everybody loves.
9: Yeah, Joel, for me, just a simple question. Has streaming helped or hurt?
8: I don't know. I can tell you for my enjoyment, I don't love streaming, but it doesn't actually affect us in any way because we are covering the games the same way, and people are going to watch whatever it is that we do the same way. Obviously, we have our own streaming platform and Local 4 Plus. That's its own different thing. We aren't airing the games on there, whether it's on Peacock, Prime. I'm curious to know whether people enjoy games at sports bars and things the way that they used to. And I don't know that I've gotten the same answer on that, but games will be on Local 4 game 3 and 4. And I know that that's a little bit easy for me as an old school guy, just being able to flip the TV onto the channel that I want to see.
7: Yes. I mean, that's what I'm looking for, Joel. That's what I'm looking for. I'm looking to be able to use the previous channel button on my remote. I don't need to.
8: Oh, yeah. And flip it to the other games that are going on. Like when you've got two games on the same streaming platform, it never works, Anthony.
7: It never works. And I got to scan the QR code. Then I get logged out. Then I got the buffering wheel. I got a lot of problems over here, Joel. That's my biggest issue. Right? I got problems. Have you seen, and as you mentioned, you know, you can measure things in numbers because of the success that the Pistons are having and the fact that the Tigers are kind of teetering right now with an injury list that looks like we work at Henry Ford instead of like Major League Baseball. And the Red Wings, you know, with them, you know, falling apart there, you know, post Olympic break, have you kind of maybe seen a spike in viewership in your coverage with the Pistons content?
8: Totally. Just people want everything that they can get with this team right now. And I think that there is even a different vibe than there was in the Knicks series last year. because it was easy to forget, even at the start of this playoffs, how young this team is. But now they are coming into their own. The way they play, it's all about urgency, but the only thing you can't rush is personal growth. And you're seeing these guys grow right before our eyes. They are meeting the moment where it's at. And it feels, in a way that maybe last year people would have been satisfied just to get through one series, it feels like there is serious momentum and something that can really be won right here.
9: Yeah. So how does the vibe feel around this team? What would you say midway? Would you say it's just a totally different vibe now than it was, say, like earlier midway in this season? How is it around there now?
8: No, the vibe has not changed at all. And okay. The vibe had not changed after game four of the series against the Magic. And I think that is silently the strength of this team. I had asked Tobias Harris, you know, just how things had evolved throughout the last series. And he said something that illuminated their whole philosophy. It's not really looking at pressure as pressure. You just have to accept it, execute, and enjoy that this is a privilege that not everybody actually gets to have. These guys are so poised. Dennis Jenkins is somebody who obviously is, you know, he's like 10 years younger than Tobias Harris. And at the start of the series, he was not performing very well. And he said he wasn't scared. None of these guys are scared. But he's a great example of somebody who was just learning. And so Dana's had to adjust to the intensity, the atmosphere, the physicality of playoff basketball. And now he is getting it. None of these guys are pressing too much. Jalen Duren has started to figure it out. They're just meeting the moment where it is and playing their game. And that's the big thing that I don't think has changed at all. It was like that in the regular season. Obviously, the way the game is played changes in the playoffs, but their poise has really not changed as the playoffs have gone on. And J.B. Bickerstaff's playing time decisions are largely effort-based anyway. The energy and the effort are there all throughout this year. So, you know, the only way to learn in these high-leverage situations is to actually be out there and figure it out on the fly. These guys are figuring it out, and we can see that.
4: Were you surprised at all, Joel, at how, I don't want to say handily, because, you know, the game has been, you know, pretty tightly contested at late stages of the fourth, and when Cleveland has battled their way back, you know, even, you know, game one being down as many as 18 or 17 or whatever it was, they came back, they tied it up, and then Cade went to Jalen Duren three consecutive possessions, and that was about all she wrote there. You know, last night, things get a little dicey, they get close, the Pistons fend them off and end up winning by 10, but it does kind of feel like from start to finish that Detroit is in control. Is that surprising to you at all that this team, with all of its relative youth, is handling the second series of this postseason so much better than what they did against the Magic?
8: Not really, but I also thought this would happen in the last series. And look, hindsight is 20/20. I think we're able to see that this is a better matchup than the series with Orlando was. But now that you've seen the journey that they've been on and everything I've said about guys figuring it out and adjusting through the physicality, even knowing that they are a physical team themselves, some of what Cade Cunningham has learned about himself as well. You know, he is carrying a bigger offensive load, I think, than anybody in this playoff. That's fair to say. With a style that allows people to pack the paint. And he has learned that he has this in him. He can still find spots, score any way he wants, and aside from those turnover woes against Orlando, he's hitting all the right spots as a passer too. Guys have just figured it out, and sometimes that takes a little bit of time. Who knows whether it's going to stay that way as they have to adjust matchup to matchup. Even this series is not over, but I think it makes sense matchup wise that they're having more success against Cleveland than they did Orlando.
9: Yeah. Joel, is there a favorite moment, favorite story that you have of this team since you've been with them all year long? Is there anything that jumps out at you?
8: Can I give you a favorite quote? And I know that this is recency, but I love J.B. Bickerstaff. I'll clean it up a little for radio, but you guys know what I'm talking about. J.B. Bickerstaff saying, "No one can say nothing to me about Tobias Harris."
9: Yeah,
8: I think that not just because it's a great poll quote, But the way this team does not quit on each other, as close as they all are, granted, it makes me feel kind of old. I know people always say I look like I'm 18. But I am Tobias Harris's age, and hearing people call him Hunk and living vicariously through him a little bit as guys rally around him and he is having the best series of his life, that's been kind of cool to see. And I think everything that Tobias Harris has gone through on his journey, remember the last time he played in a game 7, he did not score a single point. It was his last game before joining the Pistons. And now he executes in a game 7. He has scored 20 points in 7 games in a row. And this team looks to him as a leader. It might have been hard to believe that 2 years ago, but I think he exemplifies a lot of what this team is all about. And that quote from JB, you get a lot of JB's personality in that as well, the way he rides for his guys.
4: Yeah, it is. It's such a he's such a fascinating character, JB Bickerstaff is, because it does feel like you get such a raw, such a personal sort of interaction with him, and he's not afraid to kind of show you who he actually is. This series feels like it just, there's so much personally on the line that, you know, winning games 1 and 2 at home, taking care of home court. Now, the Pistons haven't done anything but do really their job, which is, you know, take care of home court, win the first two. Now they have to go on the road, you know, game 3 being tomorrow, 3 o'clock in the afternoon, game 4 being on Monday. So they've got work to do, but, you know, they're basically just kind of on schedule, you know, if we can call it what it is there. But because of the way that, you know, JB was, you know, tossed out of town there in Cleveland, this one feels like it just, there's more on the line for him personally and for this Pistons team, and it feels like this team plays just a little bit harder for him.
8: And as honest as JB Bickerstaff always comes off, he's not going to give you any of that. He won't talk about the Cleveland stuff. And I think he doesn't really want the team. You're right in saying that they absolutely play harder for him. And all these players will say that. But they will not publicly take the bait on a lot of the chip on the shoulder stuff. The way things used to be for themselves as individuals, for JB, I think that is also being honest. It's these guys wanting to stay poised at all times. There are some people who are able to derive a certain kind of energy and execution from playing PO'd all the time. And I don't know that the Pistons being a young team, I think it actually goes the other way. The more poised and level-headed they are able to be, their strength comes from that. So I am sure behind the scenes and in private, JB Bickerstaff feels all that stuff, and these guys do for him. I question how much on the floor they are driven by anything besides the respect, the love they have for each other, and both how they have learned to win and how much they've learned that they hate to lose based on what they went through last year, if that makes sense.
9: Yeah, no, that does. That makes complete sense. So, Joel, just give me your take on game 3 tomorrow. What do you expect? What adjustments do you expect Cleveland to make? And what do you expect from this game tomorrow?
8: I am more interested to see how Cleveland adjusts than the Pistons, because the Pistons just need to keep doing exactly what they've been doing. Try and stop it. Sometimes basketball is just our guy is better than your guy. And Cade Cunningham in particular has been that guy in this series. Can James Harden shoot the ball better? How do they open up the floor for him? How do they react to this Pistons defense that has been stifling? It was, what, 18 points in the first quarter, which was the Pistons' lowest in the play-by-play era in the playoffs? Like, this defense just keeps getting better and better. I am not necessarily the right person to dive into film with on the Cavaliers, but all of my questions are about Cleveland, because any questions I had about Detroit, they have answered that over these last couple of games, and we're seeing who they really are.
4: It is so fascinating, too, the way that this matchup has worked out, what was said, some of the narratives that are kind of being written, and we've talked a lot about it, and I've razzed Lomas a whole heck of a lot about this one, Joel, the fact that you know, James Harden. You know, here's a guy that came over in a trade. You know, they decided to go with James Harden over Darius Garland, so they get a little bit older with James, and they make a big move there. They went and got Dennis Schroeder as well. Harden has struggled mightily. He says after game one, it's nothing that the Pistons are doing, that it's on him, you know, to basically clean it up. And then he has a game like he does in game number two, in which he has four turnovers and three made shots. And it's like, yeah, the Pistons defense is pretty good. Donovan Mitchell is a heck of a player. I mean, he hit some big time shots there in game number two. I am just so, I wouldn't say surprised, but I'm so amazed at how well this Detroit defense is playing against Cleveland's offense and really stifling them. And you can see it. And James Harden is wearing it on his face. You can tell how frustrated and defeated he personally looks, especially there in the fourth quarter of that basketball game.
8: Cade has his moments where he lapses on defense, but give credit to Cade as a defender as well, because he is a true two-way guy. He has taken Harden the full 94 up the floor, and that has to wear on him in the way that Cleveland executes offensively. I mean, even in the fourth quarter down the stretch, they were, what, 0 for 11 from 3 in the fourth quarter? Missed their last 11. I'm saying the most obvious thing in the world here, but you can't have that. And I'm sure that James Harden believes it's nothing that the Pistons are doing. But I mean, just like when the Magic went ice cold for a half hour, yeah, maybe sure, some of that is you, but an awful lot of that is what the Pistons are doing. And you can't keep doing the same thing over and over again against that and expecting a different result.
4: He is Joel Sebastianelli, Local 4. WDIV here in Detroit, sports anchor there. You can find him on X at JJ Sebastianelli. Another Florida Gator here on the program. I'm outnumbered here,
9: yes,
4: people.
9: Sir.
4: This is not looking good.
9: Yes, sir.
4: Joel, thank you so much for your time this evening, partner. We greatly appreciate it. We are going to stay tuned to all of your coverage on the Detroit Pistons. Thank you, partner.
9: Thanks, Joel. Go Gators.
8: Jumping right back at you.
4: Yeah, see, that's just all this SEC stuff.
9: I know, AB. It's tough. I know. It is, man. It's a battle.
4: Well, the good news is you don't have to necessarily stream tomorrow night's game or tomorrow afternoon's game if you don't want to. You catch
9: Thank
4: the Detroit
9: goodness.
4: Pistons.
10: Detroit basketball!
4: 3 o'clock on NBC as they will now shift the series over to Cleveland. And what about the gesture there from Dan Gilbert bringing the season ticket holders over in a bus? How about that? That was pretty cool.
9: I'm telling you. I mean, they need all the home field advantage that they can get, man. What is it? Home court?
4: Yeah.
9: Home stadium? Home arena? Whatever you want to call it, they need it.
4: Yeah,
9: we're coming.
4: They had pregame meals and meet and greets and all kinds of stuff. Bust them over. Like, I mean, that's Dan being Dan, though. I mean, we know how it is.
9: Well, we know the man owns both cities, so, you know, he wants to show love in both cities. I'm quite sure he's going to take some of his Detroit folks over to Cleveland.
4: Well, I mean, if you got a space on the bus, I'll go.
9: I would, too.
4: Get me out of work. That'd be great. Hey, you know what? For our entire cast of characters that we have here on the program today, which includes, obviously, the Lions legend, Lomas Brown, and myself, Anthony Bellino, but also Kelsey Phillips and Parker Moser on the other side of the glass, we'll say so long, have a great weekend, enjoy the Tigers and the Pistons, and the rest of your weekend, we'll recap it all Monday, same time, same place.
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14: A better life with Dr. Sanjay Gupta.
15: We are finally starting to learn more things we can do to keep our brains sharp as we age. A lot of people think crossword puzzles or Sudoku might do the trick, but the science doesn't really bear that out. What one recent study found, though, was that a certain type of brain training seems to have a significant impact on cognition as we get older. It wasn't memory or even problem-solving tasks that moved the needle. It was an interactive computerized game that tested the ability to recognize two separate images in faster and faster sequences. It's what we call a task of divided attention, in which you don't have a conscious strategy on how to improve. That's according to the study's lead author. You're just trying to do the best you can to figure out how to divide your attention. Now, the game in this study was called Double Decision. If you want to find it and try it out yourself. I'm Dr. Sanjay Gupta, helping you live a better life.
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20: 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Phone number to join the show. We talked a whole lot of NBA playoffs in the first hour. Last night's Thunder-Lakers game with OKC cruising to another 18-point win, despite the fact that the Lakers had the lead in the third quarter and SGA was in foul trouble. PJ and I both think it's going to be a sweep. We previewed Knicks-Sixers, which is just moments away from starting. PJ thinks my Knicks are going to take a 3-0 lead, go into Philly and win this game tonight. I'm pretty nervous, especially without OG Anunoby, who's not playing for the Knicks. So you want to join the show on those topics, it's 310-840-4910. 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PJ, I had a field day yesterday watching yet another James Harden disaster class as the Cleveland Cavaliers once again got down early by double digits. Once again, got it back to a one possession game, if not a tie game. I believe that game was actually, it was tied at 79 in the fourth quarter. They once again rallied from at least 14 points down to tie the game in the fourth quarter. And for the second straight game, they end up losing anyway by double digits, 107-97. But man, James Harden, 10 points, 3 of 13 from the field. 3 assists, 4 turnovers, and by far a Cavaliers' worst, negative 15 in the box score. He was brutal. He was non-existent in the second half. I think he only made one field goal in the second half, and it's the gift that keeps on giving. It is a tale as old as time. Now, I wanted to reiterate, and I want to get your feelings, your thoughts on it here, but I'm not killing the Cavaliers off in this series. I still think they have a chance. Both games were in Detroit. They look good in both. They just, fourth quarter, man, for a team that's supposed to have more experience and is supposed to have a dynamite, cold-blood killer in Donovan Mitchell and a guy that's made the playoffs 17 straight years in James Harden, you wouldn't know it by the way these games have finished. So I think the overall takeaway is James Harden is yet again in the process of sinking another team's chances in the postseason. And I don't know how anybody can be surprised by it anymore.
1: It's pretty incredible how just consistent Harden and Mitchell are in the playoffs. Harden especially, I mean, one of the top 75 players of all time, one of the great scorers of all time, but more often than not in the postseason, just a no-show and a disappointment. He was certainly that again last night. My take on the Cavs, Pat, continues to be the same, and I don't think we talk about enough just how different this team is on the road and when they play at home. It is it's so noticeable with Cleveland more than any other team I can remember in recent years. The series against Toronto, 4-0 at home, 0-3 on the road. Last year against Orlando, they won all four games at home. They lost all three games on the road. The series against Indiana, they only could win a game on the road. Like, they have just been such a bad road team in this era with Donovan Mitchell ever since making that trade and acquiring him. And I never understood the move with Harden, because I get maybe you think that Harden and Mitchell are a better fit than Mitchell and Garland were. You want the guy with more experience, all those sorts of things. But when this is what Harden has been throughout his career in the playoffs, and you're trying to take that next step as an organization, when if you're Cleveland, you figured out the regular season, you know you can get high seeds in the Eastern Conference, you know you can win a lot of games, the next step is going deep in the postseason. Why is Harden the guy that you want to go all in with? Why is that the guy that you're going after to try and take that next step? I just never understood it, Pat, when they make the trade, the way that it's played out. I've still never understood it. And that will continue to be my take on Cleveland. So I agree with you. I don't think this series is over by any means, because Cleveland gets to play their two games at home now. The biggest issue for the Cavs is that the Pistons have home court in this series. And do I trust Cleveland to win a game in Detroit on the road? I don't, because time and time again, they just prove that they cannot win games on the road. I would expect Donovan Mitchell to keep scoring anywhere from 25 to 35 points per game in this series. James Harden's going to play better at home than he does on the road. But again, Pat, this Cleveland team, man, even though I think they're better, even though I think that they're more experienced, they're just as well coached. I'm a fan of Kenny Atkinson. For whatever reason, they just have not been able to figure out how to win games on the road. And when James Harden continues to play like he did in game two, it's just going to continue to put pressure on Mitchell and the rest of the Cavs to step up and play well when he's underperforming. Big credit to Detroit coming off that seven-game series well against Orlando, flipping the page, taking care of business at home. It definitely feels like we're still headed for a long series, but Pat, all the questions and concerns I had about Cleveland coming in with their inability to win games on the road and Harden have just amplified watching the first two games of this series.
20: Well, and again, 3-1-0, 8-4-0, 49-10. Do you give the Cavaliers a chance of making a comeback 0-2 down? They haven't lost at home so far in the postseason, 4-0. They haven't won on the road yet, as PJ mentioned. Toronto won all three games in that series that they just played in, and they lost both so far here in Detroit, and they do. They're a completely different team for whatever reason. Lack of execution, the fourth quarter, and the clutch, they're terrible. I mean, they just don't have an answer offensively. They don't. And the turnovers are the most infuriating thing. Again, you look at the experience that this team has. They've been in the postseason, what, 4 years in a row now? They were the number one seed last year. They got Jared Allen, who had a big bounce-back game. Evan Mobley, who's doing an amazing job defensively and giving you next to nothing offensively. I just don't know how you can continue to live with him being such a whiz defensively and just a nothing offensively, and to the point where he's not even being aggressive. The guy is 6'8". He can hit mid-range. He can hit three. And I mean, did he even take a freaking shot in the second half last night? And, you know, Donovan Mitchell is a guy that we've seen average 35 points per game in the entire postseason in years past with Utah. He averages 30 per game in the postseason with Cleveland. And then, like I said, with James Harden. You know, and it's one thing, PJ, if and all the experience that they have, and again, here's Detroit with just their third postseason series, basically, with this core. They got knocked out by the Knicks in the first round last year, barely survived the Magic team that was going to fire their coach and then fired him anyway when they were down 3-1. They were able to magically come back, pun intended, down 24 points in game six, and we were in awe of how Orlando blew that game that night. And they look like the team that's been in the playoffs every year for five, 6 years running now. You know, again, here's the thing about James Harden. If you're telling me that was game six last night or game seven, I would have said, yeah, I mean, surprise, surprise, shocker. Like, at least the thing on James Harden is, like, early on in the series, he gives you that false hope because he normally plays well. He pulled his disappearing act in game two. So it's like, you got a guy that you just can't rely on. You made the big trade. You traded a 26-year-old in the prime of his career in Darius Garland. What, because he had a nagging toe injury that had affected his performance over the last year because you didn't like what you saw in the first 40 games of the regular season? We know the regular season means next to nothing because it meant nothing last year. You got the one seed. You still got bounced in the second round. And you thought a 36-year-old James Harden. PJ, you said it best. You went, oh, this team knows how to win in the regular season. They don't know how to win in the postseason. And you brought in a guy that is one of the great regular season players of all time and stinks in the postseason. And you thought that was the answer to your issues. I still think crazy things can happen. And like you said, they haven't played at home yet, and they're much, much better at home. But the way they've played these first two games, where you're able to give the fan base false hope by erasing big double-digit comebacks or double-digit deficits just to then smoke it in the final 5 minutes, they're going to have to win a game on the road. And the way they've played so far, I don't see it happening. This almost feels like it could be a carbon copy of their last series with Toronto, just flipped, and that they might win all three at home. I don't see it.
1: I totally agree with you, Pat. That's what you have to do with Cleveland. You have to have amnesia with that team, with how bad they look on the road for a majority of the time. When they go back at home and they play in front of their home fans, they're a really good team on their home floor. It would not shock me in the slightest if this series is a reverse from the Toronto series, like you said. I like them to win game three. I like them to win game four. I think we're going to go back to Detroit. I think going into this series, a bunch of people liked Cleveland because, you know, you want to see upsets as a fan with nobody in the fight. And the Pistons, for much of that Magic series, looked like a fraud as a one seed. They should have lost that game six to Orlando when they were down by 24. And I think what going into this series, with the Cavs being the more experienced team, the Pistons being this young up-and-coming team with all these pressure and expectations, a lot of people like the Cavs in this series. And now the fact that they're down 0-2, Harden plays the way that he did last night, a bunch of people are changing their picks now to thinking, oh, maybe the Pistons are just going to sweep them. They're going to win this series in five. I'm with you. I still think this is going to be a deep series. It wouldn't shock me if we go the full seven games. But I just have not seen anything out of Cleveland to make me think that they're going to go on the road and win these games. Because, Pat, as we were talking earlier in the show with Lakers Thunder and how both of those first two games of that series felt similar, where the Lakers hung around for three quarters and OKC just goes on one of their runs, and next thing you know, it's a 20-point game. It's felt similar with this series where the Cavs hang around. They hang around. It's a tight game, 6 minutes to go, fourth quarter. They just do not make those winning plays on the road that they do when they're at home. And like we were talking, man, just the James Harden trade. You make a trade like that for a guy so he can win you those games on the road in the postseason. Just hasn't been able to do it up to this point. And like you, I don't know if we're expecting him to do that in this series.
20: Yeah. And by the way, how good has Duncan Robinson been for Detroit? And yeah, also how good has Tobias Harris been? I mean, two guys that were basically, they've basically kind of been casted off here in the later stages of their NBA career. Tobias Harris for years in Philadelphia is a guy that really couldn't get it done when the limelight was shining the most. Duncan Robinson, years with the Miami Heat, has had some big moments, but then the last couple of years with Miami getting bounced in the play-in tournament, for the last couple of years here. Duncan Robinson, we kind of forgot about him. And here he is now. He basically is hitting five threes every single game. Tobias Harris has six straight games in the postseason where he scored at least 20 points. So it's like, yeah, we knew that the Pistons need to rely on Cade Cunningham to do just about everything for them offensively. And he's been great, really, since they were down 3-1 against Orlando. He's turning the ball over way less. The assist numbers are up. The efficiency is pretty damn good. But Tobias Harris and Duncan Robinson giving Detroit what this team needs. I still want to see more from Jalen Duren. Well, as a Knicks fan, I don't. But like, you know, from just watching the Pistons being the one seed, like if they really, if they start to put it all together, if Jalen, the way that those three guys are playing, Cunningham, Tobias Harris, Duncan Robinson, and no disrespect to Ausar Thompson, he's playing okay. I don't think he's as good as his brother Amen. He's not asked to do as much. But all of a sudden, if Jalen Duren, who's been a pretty much a disappointment in the playoffs so far, if he starts playing the way he did in the regular season, look out, because then Detroit's going to be really, really scary. If they can get everybody clicking at once, you know, again, there was barely anybody clicking in that series against Orlando. But now, since they were down 3-1, PJ, they've won five straight games, and they look pretty damn good in the process. So I think we've from that 3-1 game, and especially down game six, down 24, since that point, they have looked like a machine. They have looked as good as my New York Knicks have, and that kind of concerns me, I got to be honest.
1: No, it should. They played them tough last year in the first round. That game went six, and Detroit did not back down at all, and you know they would like the opportunity to potentially play the Knicks again. I'm glad you brought up Tobias Harris, though, Pat. Is that guy just not the perfect test study of just, you know, different scenery, right? Needing to change a venue, needing to change a place. Because as you know, New York's not for everybody. Philly, Boston, Chicago, these places aren't for everybody as athletes. And sometimes the media, the pressure, the fan bases can get to you. They paid Tobias Harris all that money to be that.
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21: Curveball hit hard out in the left field. It's in there for a base hit. Hart may have a shot at Brock. Here comes the throw. Don Worth lets it go, and he runs over 300. They got it.
22: The crack of the bat.
23: There's a swing, and there's another drive to left. It's deep,